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6: I'm John Ryder of the WNBA. Today, the Fever get past the Sky 90-86 in Chicago. Caitlin Clark, 26 points, 11 assists, knocked down five threes. Also picked up her eighth tech of the season. She will get a one-game suspension if it's not rescinded. I spoke about it with Holly Rowe on ABC.
7: You got another technical foul. I know that that can lead to another suspension. What are your thoughts on what happened?
8: She said I ran into her. I've already watched it on the tape. So we'll let the league decide, but it wasn't intentional or anything. So I'm hoping it's getting rescinded, Holly. I'll see
7: and nothing
8: you
7: was said. Nothing was said.
8: I'll see you on Tuesday. Okay.
6: Indiana improves to 20-12 on the season. Minnesota is the league best, 26-7. The Lynx knock off the Aces, 98-87. They've won 9 of 10. Minnesota rookie Olivia Miles with a game-high 26 points along with 7 assists. To baseball, at a big showdown in Chicago, White Sox and Guardians scoreless in the fourth. Chicago currently has a two-game first-place lead on Cleveland, and Minnesota also looking to snap a four-game losing streak. Twins lead the Brewers 3-1 in the fourth in Milwaukee. Royals have a 4-2 lead on the Cubs in the fifth. Jack Caglione with a solo home run in the first inning, his 19th of the season. Pirates blowing out the Mets 8-0 in the sixth in Pittsburgh. Nick Gonzalez is knocked in three. Phillies have a 4-2 lead on the Blue Jays in the seventh. Trey Turner and Bryce Harper with back-to-back homers off Max Scherzer in the sixth. Number 26 of the season for Harper. Scherzer also passes Hall of Famer Walter Johnson for 10th on the all-time strikeout list. Yankees a 5-4 win over the Braves. Ben Rice with his 32nd homer.
9: Hey, it's Michelle Smallman, and coming up Monday, we continue to go two-a-days with the Rams and the Chiefs. I'll tell you why one of these teams won't make the playoffs. 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
6: All right, Nikola Jokic. Now, Bobby, this is a complicated one. Explain what Jokic is doing.
7: Yeah. So he's basically, this is the second summer in a row he's done it. he was eligible last year for 3 years. He decided not to do it. And he said he wanted to wait until the summer of 26 because he can get a fourth year, basically an extra $70, $80 million. We get to this summer now and he's saying, well, I'm going to wait until the summer of 27 because now I can do a 5-year deal worth $360 million. So it's an extra $80 million. It's a big number. I trust when he talks and he says this is where he wants to be, but man, this could be a rocky year in Denver just based on where they are right now. They didn't really do much in the offseason ad. Peyton Watson's kind of, still, out there and everything, but I would not, if I was in that ownership group, I would not want that over my head.
6: Well, the concept here real quick. So he's going to be 31 this year. Okay. So the idea is that if he doesn't sign now and he signs when he's 32, that he can sign all the way out till he's 37, right? Or 36, 37. And so the idea is, why not guarantee yourself whatever, 70, whatever million in age 36? Why not do that? And if you're a Nuggets fan, you're saying, sounds good. I'm going to go to sleep and sleep well. But if that's the case, he's got a player option for next year. So why not just pick up the player option and sign at age 33 till you're 39 or 38 or whatever it is. I mean, like if we're to believe, first off, do we honestly believe that the Nuggets wouldn't sign Jokic to a contract that he wanted? Number one. Number two, if that's truly what he's doing, if he's waiting to make sure that he gets paid the maximum amount of money when he's in his late 30s, if that is the case, and he did that last summer and he's doing it again this summer, ergo, Would he do it again next year when he's got a player option? I'm not expecting you guys to have the answer. I'm just putting it out there.
8: I'm impressed by the use of ergo in a sentence. look, it's not a coincidence that the Nuggets are diving deeper than they ever have into the luxury tax right now, that they basically just paid, what was it, Bobby, like $38 million this year?
7: $38 million to keep Spencer Jones.
8: You know, $6 million
6: well, for
8: salary,
6: now.
8: All that.
7: For now.
6: Well,
7: yeah, for now.
8: $6 million salary and all that tax. They are at least bluffing that they're not going to be looking to dump Cam Johnson or Christian Brown, which the widespread belief was that they would in order to be positioned to keep Peyton Watson. And look, Nikola Jokic, a no-brainer Hall of Famer if he never played another second of basketball, a champion, you know, multi-time MVP. He's obviously earned the right to sign the largest contract in NBA history and not have anybody question it one bit. But he is doing the exact opposite of what Jalen Brunson did and the opposite of what Victor Wembanyama did, not in the years, but at least in the money, where those guys, Brunson signed his earlier, taking significantly less money because his max extension of the time wasn't nearly as much because his salary wasn't nearly as much, in order to give them the flexibility to build out the roster. Wimby just took the, you know, he reinvented the Fun Max, Wendy.
6: I know, right after I buried it.
8: Yeah, he made the Fun Max come back because he wants to make sure they've got the flexibility to build out that roster. And Joker's got a championship ring. He's not prioritizing flexibility and being able to build out the roster. And I'm not saying that to criticize. I'm just stating the plain fact.
6: There's probably been no lower stress superstar in the modern era than Nikola Jokic. And you have people in Denver saying to me, I know this guy as well as anybody. He ain't going anywhere. And I'm not saying he is. I'm just saying, I don't know how you can sleep well.
8: I would say the two lower stress superstars, and we can debate modern era, but Tim Duncan and Dirk Nowitzki, you know, both.
6: No, they're modern era, 2000s.
8: Okay, so they're lower stress, both no drama, one franchise, legends. Duncan was the foundation of a dynasty. Dirk was part of a team, a franchise that won 50 games in 11 straight years and won a championship. And when they're at this point in their career where Joker is, they were taking drastic hometown discounts. So that's a lot lower stress than a guy who's taking every penny he can get. And there's a whole lot of pennies.
6: Fair point. All right. Speaking of the Fun Max, Karl Towns is a possible free agent next year as well. He has a player option, extension eligible this summer. Haven't heard a peep about that. There was just a very long Q&A in the New York Times/Athletic with Karl Towns, covered many, many topics. The word contract was, I don't know, several thousand words. I searched it. The word contract did not appear.
8: Oh.
6: So, you know, it's imperative for the Knicks to keep him, but the Knicks have apron issues, Bobby, and, you know, I don't know where this is going to land. I would bet that Towns eventually signs, but he has not yet.
7: I agree. I mean, I think so he's got another year with a player option around 60. It's the year after. That's the one to circle because you've got Brunson. He ain't taking a discount.
6: Hell no.
8: I mean, he already did, and it's time to catch it.
7: So you got that. You've got OG. You've got Bridges. Hart. Josh Hart's extension is eligible too. He's got a team option next year. Yeah, I mean, as you said, Brian's like, you know, the hard thing is to win it, and then the hard part is to keep it together. And that's it. You know, you basically are going to have guys continually to sacrifice here. But he's one of, you know, AD in Washington, you know, same thing. He's got player options.
6: Yeah, so there's another one. So Anthony Davis. So Anthony Davis has 2 years and $120 million left, 58 this year, 62 and change next year, can opt out of next year. I don't know how likely it is he's opting out of 62. I could see him opting out of 62 and getting a new deal that lowered that number. Question is that going to be in Washington or is that going to be elsewhere? So, I mean, the Wizards right now don't intend to trade. I'll tell you, all the Wizards moves are of a team that is very serious about trying to make the playoffs this year. In fact, Shams caused me to stutter a couple days ago when he reported the Wizards were knocking on DeMar DeRozan's door just to check in there. I don't know how likely that is. Their roster is full, but, you know.
7: I think AD's been knocking on DeMar DeRozan's door trying to.
8: I mean, again, how many guys do you want to have on your roster who need the ball in their hands?
6: Well, I think
8: I'd like the number one overall pick to be able to touch it every once in a while.
6: Well, that's fine. I mean, you can analyze that. I'm just saying it's more, you know, they went out and traded for DeAndre Ayton. They went out and signed Chris Middleton, paid, you know, significantly more than the minimum to get Chris Middleton. And I don't know how much he's going to contribute, but they just want him there as an option. Like,
8: you want him there because he's a great presence around the young players on the roster.
6: I agree. But I mean, I'm just saying, like, Washington, you know, obviously re-signed Trae Young. I don't know if you heard. they are not easing into this AJ DeBonsa era. So, okay, a couple other guys on this list. Jimmy Butler, he's eligible in February. We talked about the Warriors potentially wanting flexibility. It's kind of hard to extend a guy coming off an ACL who's in his mid-30s. But he's out there. A couple of situations in Phoenix. Miles Bridges was traded to Phoenix in the offseason, has not extended. And it's my understanding that he's not going to extend immediately, that may be something they look at over medium term. So we'll see. And then Dylan Brooks, who was the, you know, he's been extension eligible for a while, right, Bobby?
7: He was extension eligible, I believe, a year ago, and then he couldn't. Once the season started, he couldn't, and he's been since the finals ended, he's been eligible.
6: Keep an eye on those two. I mean, they obviously, I think, had interest in keeping Bridges long term when they traded for him, and then, you know, Dylan had such a great year, a great influence on them last year. I'm sure there's interest there. But the rest of the guys, you know, I guess also on this list would be Lu Dort.
7: Mm-hmm.
6: The Thunder were not going to extend him. I never say never. I think the Hawks are intending to play that one out a little bit.
8: As Bobby mentioned, the Hawks are in position to have be front of the line in terms of shoppers. And, you know, a lot of you can talk about Golden State, but I would say of the teams that you listed, tell me if you guys feel otherwise, but I think the Hawks are the best positioned teams among the potential cap space teams to put together a potential contender right away.
7: They're in position. Yeah.
9: LeBron has made his decision.
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26: I'm John Ryder. Washington Commanders left tackle Laremy Tunsil suffered a torn triceps in practice today. Likely requires surgery, and he's expected to miss a significant portion of the regular season. On the baseball scoreboard, the White Sox have rallied for 5 in the 6th. They're still in the 6th. They lead the Guardians now 5-2. Munetaki Murakami with his 26th home run, a solo shot in this big 6th inning. Elsewhere, the Royals in front of the Cubs 6-3 in the 7th in Kansas City. Chicago has a 5-game winning streak. Jack Caglione has 4 hits, he has 2 doubles, a pair of home runs. Solo shot in the 1st, 2-run shot in the 7th, now has 20 on the season. Blue Jays and Phillies are knotted at 4 in the 10th. In Philadelphia, Trey Turner and Bryce Harper with the back-to-back homers up Max Scherzer. A pair of teams this afternoon in Boston heading in opposite directions and facing off.
27: 2-2 pitch to Soderstrom, and he drives that to right, way back, and that ball is gone. Soderstrom homers for the second time in as many nights in Boston. 6-2 A's.
26: Call on Talk 650 KSTE. The A's stop a 9-game losing streak, defeating the Red Sox 7-3. Boston had 1-9 straight. Tyler Soderstrom with his 19th home run of the season. The WNBA, the Fever take down the Sky 90-86 in Chicago, and the Lynx over the Aces 98-87 in Minnesota. They've won 9 of 10. Rookie Olivia Miles with a game-high 26 points, logging 7 assists.
28: Hey, it's your resident Super Bowl champ Chris Candy. Coming up Monday, the Chiefs are next on our two-a-day series. I'll tell you what to expect from Patrick Mahomes as he returns from injury. It's on Sportsmanlike 6 a.m. Eastern, right here on ESPN Radio, ESPN2, and ESPNU.

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13: I'm Chad Ryder. Washington Commanders left tackle Laremy Tunsil suffered a torn triceps in practice today that will likely require surgery. He's expected to miss a significant portion of the regular season. In the WNBA, the Fever get past the Sky 90-86. Caitlin Clark, 26 points, 11 assists, made 5 threes, also received her 8th tech of the season. You get a 1-game suspension if it's not rescinded, and spoke to Holly Rowe about it on ABC.
14: You got another technical foul. I know that can lead to another suspension. What are your thoughts on what happened?
15: She said I ran into her. I've already watched it on the tape, so we'll let the league decide, but it wasn't intentional or anything, so I'm hoping it's getting rescinded, Holly. I'll see
14: and nothing
15: you
14: was said. Nothing was said.
15: I'll see you on Tuesday.
14: Okay.
13: Indiana goes to 20-12 with a win. Minnesota, league best, 26-7. They've won 9 of 10. The Lynx take down the Aces, 98-87. Rookie Olivia Miles with a game-high 26 points along with 7 assists in the win. In baseball, the Dodgers looking to snap a 7-game losing streak or scoreless with the Diamondbacks in the 7th in Arizona. They with just one hit. The White Sox looking to snap a 4-game slide lead. The Guardians 5-3 in the 7th. Chicago currently a 2-game first-place lead on Cleveland. And Itaki Murakami with his 26th home run. Rangers defeat the Orioles 5-1. Jacob DeGrom, the winner, is now 8-7. Had 1 run, struck out 9 over 5 innings. Texas right now is just a half game in back of Houston for the AL West lead after the Padres topped the Astros 3-2.
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4: far. Finds the cutter, Hines Allen. Now Mitchell, and a technical foul assessed to Caitlin Clark. And that one is going to put her above the threshold and suspend her for Indiana's game Tuesday against New York.
19: That's a bad call. Incidental contact when you're flying out of control. You know, officials have to have some awareness in those moments, and it didn't happen.
15: We'll let the league decide, but it wasn't intentional or anything. So I'm hoping it's getting rescinded, Holly. I'll see
14: and nothing was said. Nothing was said.
15: I'll see you on Tuesday.
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20: Andre Snellings, we can update the scoreboard. We have officially gone 0 days without drama in the WNBA. 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Dr. Dre himself, Andre Snellings, the professor, hanging out with you here on ESPN Radio. We do begin in the W, where Caitlin Clark in the Indiana Fever prevailed. But no Indiana Fever game can be, well, let's just say, normal, Dre, because there is always a storyline within the game itself and not just a nail-biting finish, a 90-86 victory at the United Center over the Chicago Sky. In the fourth quarter of this game, we'll work backwards. How about that, Dre? So we're gonna work backwards. This is how we have to talk about the WNBA. We have to work in pieces. We're gonna begin with Caitlin Clark's eighth technical foul of the season, which, if it had not been rescinded by the league less than 2 hours later, would have resulted in her suspension for the next Indiana Fever game, which happens to be this upcoming Tuesday against the New York Liberty at the Barclays Center, which of course you can catch that game live on the network of ESPN.

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0: Three balls and a strike to Eli White with the bases loaded. Two down, the pitch. Swinging a shot into center field that's going to end the game. It is right at Bolte. He makes the grab, and it is over. The Red Sox battled as they always do. They leave them loaded in the ninth, and the A's win 7-3.
1: That sound you hear, Andre Snelling's, is not the sweet, sonorous sound of Neil Diamond. Is it? It is instead the sound of our good friend of Game Night on ESPN Radio acclaim, Q Myers, noted Athletics fan, celebrating as the A's finally snap their 9-game losing streak and in turn hand the Red Sox their first L in 10 tries. Welcome into Game Night here on Saturday night on ESPN Radio. Mia O'Brien, Andre Snellings. The Boston Red Sox do finally lose a baseball game as they drop this one to the A's 7-3 in a corresponding situation developing in the Bronx. The New York Yankees win their second straight 5-4 over the Atlanta Braves. They'll go for the sweep on Sunday, which brings into question, Dre, the AL East race continues to be as hotly contested as any. But at the same time, the Boston Red Sox team that we have seen for the better part of the last month and a half, a group that had won 27 straight games when leading by 2-plus runs, their second longest streak in the last 20 years. Of course, they had a mark of 25-3. Correct me if I'm wrong, producer Jake back in Bristol. 25-3 in their last 28 games. Is that the team? Can that success be sustained down the stretch, or will we continue to see a high variance ball club because that's the nature of baseball?
2: I mean, high variance is one thing. But 25-2, I mean, the way that they flipped the switch in this last month and a half, it does make you wonder, right? Like, you know, it's hard to imagine a team being that hot for that long and then just going away. Now, it was also hard to imagine them losing that in that scenario to the only team in baseball right now that only has one name, right? Like, if you look through everybody else, it's a city and a name, and then you get to Oakland, or the Athletics is just Athletics. But so I don't even know if Q Myers really cares at this point if they win or not.
1: Well, he was telling me last night here on ESPN Radio that apparently when there is going to be rioting and picketing for the next general manager, because of course they agreed to separate with their longtime GM yesterday as well. You know, he said maybe there will be a town hall meeting, to which I said, where would the locale be? And he said, well, Vegas. So maybe Q is going to be the next general manager. Maybe he will tell us what the direction of the Athletics are. But the task at hand is the Boston Red Sox. The Athletics all but eliminated from the playoff conversation here in 2026. And so between the Yankees and the Red Sox, obviously the Yankees have been much more up and down, comparatively speaking, to the hottest team in the majors. At the same time, the Yankees' hope is that reinforcements on the way, not just because of moves they made at the deadline, promotions from the minors, but the idea of getting healthy again. You are one of our lead analysts when it comes to analytics on the NBA side, Dre, but you could certainly speak to baseball as well. How much in reality can you bank on, well, once we get healthy, X, Y, and Z will happen?
2: Yeah, it's hard, and especially when you get updates like earlier in this week where Cashman is like, yeah, I can't really say for sure if Aaron Judge is even coming back this season. You know, that was always, to me, what they were like waiting for, what they were counting down to. You know, when Judge got hurt, the thought was, well, he might even be out as long as into early August. And so, well, now we're in early August. And so the thought would have been that, you know, that hero's coming, the MVP's coming. And you take this Yankees team and put a healthy Aaron Judge on it, then, yeah, you feel a lot better about their chances down the stretch. But if we don't know if Judge is coming back anytime soon, from what I understand, he hadn't even really started full-on baseball activities yet, then, yeah, the fact that the Red Sox are playing at this level, and I don't really see a reason why you would expect them to slow down much, you have to feel a little bit nervous if you're a Yankees fan. And, you know, I mean, they can both make it into the playoffs, you know, with the wild card and all that good stuff. But the Yankees were on pace to win the division. And now I'm not even sure they're going to get second.
1: Gerrit Cole threw a seven-inning gem in the victory today over the Atlanta Braves at Yankee Stadium. Six hits, two runs allowed off those six hits, no walks, nine strikeouts. He now has 1,002 strikeouts with the Yankees, the fastest pitcher in franchise history to reach the 1,000 strikeout mark in 139 games. Of course, he is healthy. The Yankees hope their rotation, which has been their bread and butter this season, stays healthy. In contrast, the Boston Red Sox have been without Roman Anthony, who was supposed to be the face of the franchise since May. Adley Rutschman, they just acquired from the Baltimore Orioles. He is on the 10-day IL. Isaiah Kiner-Falefa on the 10-day IL. Trevor Story, of course, on the 60-day IL. No longer in the equation. Wilyer Abreu day-to-day. Wilson Contreras day-to-day. And somehow, some way outside of today, the Red Sox continue to win. And so that's why I turn to you, Dre, because this notion of, well, once we're healthy,
2: yeah.
1: I don't care if it's the Yankees, who happen to be the team that I do root for in the majors, or any other team. I just don't understand how a general manager or a coach can simply say, well, once we're healthy, you can't guarantee that. Because as soon as one player comes back, you can't guarantee that someone else doesn't end up on the shelf.
2: Absolutely. And, you know, you referred to analytics. Well, baseball, in a lot of ways, was the first of the major sports where analytics became like a heavy thing. But one of the big outcomes of the kind of Billy Bean, you know, Oakland A's era of analytics was that what we think of as power hitters and their importance and the sluggers, that maybe they're not quite as important to winning baseball as we might expect. And so to the point that you're making, you don't just get to sprinkle in some Kool-Aid into the water and stir it, and you got an instant, you know, wonderful drink. It's fits and starts, and baseball is about, a lot of times, momentum and players, even if they're healthy, getting their groove and working together, getting their groove as a team, so that you can get the ship going in the right direction. And so the Yankees, they've been on a swoon for quite a while now. So even if Judge were able to come back and play next week, there's no guarantee that they would just hard turn it around. So I agree. I mean, it's time for a little bit of nerves. And just a little bit of trivia, you brought up that, you know, that the pitcher just went over 1,000 strikeouts for the Yankees. Do you happen to know who's next on the Yankees list? He's got 1,002. Who's next? Who would he surpass next?
1: Oh, who like which Yankee all-time great?
2: Yeah, exactly.
1: Roger Clemens?
2: Boom!
1: All right!
2: Strikeouts.
1: Let's go.
2: Way to go, Mia.
1: Hey, listen, we're fresh off of some history up in the Beantown area, of course, yesterday, when the Red Sox rookie pitcher was the first rookie pitcher for Boston to strike out 14 batters, the last pitcher to do that in a Boston Red Sox uniform as a rookie. Roger Clemens, back in August of 1984. So, had him on the mind.
2: Yeah.
1: So, I had the Rocket on the mind. Well, speaking of the Rocket, a crushing blow in the nation's capital to one of the Commanders' best players. This is Game Night on ESPN Radio and the all-new ESPN app.
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15: Back at BMO Stadium for the League's Cup as it continues here at LAFC hosting Toluca FC at BMO Stadium. 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This is the LAFC pregame show on ESPN LA presented by Planet Fitness. It is a rematch, if you will, of the League's Cup semifinal. I should say Champions Cup semifinal. We hope to get to the League's Cup semifinal in this tournament, but the Champions Cup semifinal earlier this season saw these two teams meet over two legs. Here at BMO Stadium, leg one, LAFC defeated Toluca 2-1 the final there, and then going to Estadio Nemesio Diaz turned into a bit of a nightmare that night. 4-0 was the final as Toluca went through to the final, actually won the CONCACAF Champions Cup this season. So there's a little bit of revenge on the minds of the fans, certainly here. We don't know how the players or the coaches will react and respond, but LAFC, to their credit, in this tournament, sending out another very strong lineup tonight for this match against Toluca. We'll get to more of that coming up. The Black and Gold had never met Toluca in an official competition before this season, but now it'll be the third match in 5 months. LAFC opened the League's Cup 2026 campaign with that 5-4 penalty shootout win over Chivas. Guadalajara coming up, that was a few nights ago on Wednesday night, a 1-1 draw after 90 minutes. 17-year-old Jude Terry, the youngest player to ever take a penalty in a League's Cup shootout for LAFC, buried the winner in sudden death PKs. Through the first five, both teams were tied at four, and then Thomas Assol made a big save on Luis Romo. That led to the heroics from Jude Terry stepping up, and the 17-year-old looked, really, he looked 37 in terms of calm and cool, and buried that penalty. LAFC got the extra point and now have those 2 points from that first game. We'll go over that a little bit later. If you're not familiar with the League's Cup format, it is a little bit different, certainly in that respect. There is no extra time, though. If you're tied after the game, after the standard stoppage time, you both get at least 1 point. You go right to a penalty shootout, and the winner of that will get the extra 1 point, which could be crucial because it's very difficult to get through these groups, or phase one, if you will, is what they call it, because you're only playing against the other league. However, you're trying to get out of your league's phase one. In other words, all MLS teams play 3 games against Liga MX sides, but they're only compared against other MLS teams. These are not groups traditionally in the traditional sense. It's a phase, and you're trying to be top 4 out of 18. So even if you do very well, there's a chance you don't get through. That's the pressure that is on these matches in League Cup. LAFC goalkeeper Thomas Assol came up big. 6 saves in that game against Chivas. LAFC 1-0-2 in their three Leagues Cup appearances with Hassall in net. Now, I do already know that Hugo Lloris will be in net for the Black and Gold tonight. So he is back in the starting 11. Despite the great performance by Hassall, he really did play well, got that big save in the penalty kick shootout. Toluca, 3 wins and 2 losses in their last 5 games overall. They started their Leagues Cup back at Estadio Nemesio Diaz, in which they buried Seattle. 3-0 was the final, but listen to this stat. They outshot the Sounders in that match 39-4. 18 shots on goal for Toluca in that game. Stephen Fry, the Seattle Sounders legend, made 15 saves and kept it at 3-0. Could have been a lot worse for Seattle in that match. So that's how Toluca is at home. We know that. We've all experienced that. But when they came here in the Leagues Cup, LAFC, it was a different story. Got the victory in that one. And that's what they'll be, no pun intended, shooting for tonight here at BMO Stadium. Leagues Cup 2026. 54 teams are playing, or should say 54 matches are being played in this phase one. That's because there's 18 MLS teams taking on 18 Liga MX teams. Everybody plays 3 matches in phase one, and the top 4 advance to the knockout round. Now remember, you're competing for the Leagues Cup, which is awesome, but the tournament's top 3 finishing teams qualify for the 2027 CONCACAF Champions Cup, and the champion earns a direct berth into the round of 16. So that is massive in this tournament. Leagues Cup matches that are tied, as we mentioned, go right to the penalty shootout. LAFC yesterday announced longtime executives John Thorrington and Larry Friedman have each signed multi-year contract extensions with the club. As part of the new agreements, Thorrington has been appointed President of Soccer Operations, while Friedman has the title of President of Business Operations for LAFC and BMO Stadium. We congratulate both of those gentlemen. Fully deserved contract extensions for John Thorrington and Larry Friedman, helping lead LAFC into the future. Time now for the availability report. It's brought to you by Kaiser Permanente. For LAFC, you still have the long-term injuries, Igor Jesus and Sergi Palencia. Everybody else pretty much in good health. For Toluca, that veteran striker Paulinho, who is the leading goal scorer of the Champions Cup and winner of that competition's Best Player Award, he is out, currently being sidelined with a leg injury. Still, what a performance by the Black and Gold earlier in this tournament against Chivas. It was really a good game. Chivas played well also. That's really what it was. It wasn't as though either team had much to argue about in terms of the final score. Nobody was egregiously wronged, if you will. It was just fully earned, that draw for both teams. It was a hard-played match, and LAFC will definitely have to do the same and more against Toluca tonight as they are taking to the pitch for warm-ups. There are plenty of Toluca fans already filing in. No question you're going to see a lot of red here tonight at BMO Stadium if you're coming to the game. But LAFC and that 32-52 will never be away from home, certainly not here, when they are in BMO Stadium. And that is always good to see. LAFC in Leagues Cup all time now 8-2-4, including here at BMO, a 7-0-4 record at BMO Stadium in this tournament. Toluca, an 8-1-4 record during its participation in the Leagues Cup overall, including that victory over Seattle to begin this current edition of the competition. That was the first ever match Toluca had played in Mexico in this competition, because up until now, the current Leagues Cup has all been played in MLS. This season, there are going to be and have been games in Mexico to start off this tournament. So there aren't a lot of them, but there are more games in Mexico. Probably, we'll see if that happens each and every year, maybe more and more. That will kind of become a more even split in terms of who has the home games in this tournament. LAFC and Toluca coming up in just moments from BMO Stadium. We're getting you started here on the pregame show again on ESPN LA, presented by Planet Fitness. Stick around. More of that pregame show coming up. We're going to hear from LAFC head coach Mark Dos Santos in Coach's Corner next, right here on the home of the Black and Gold, ESPN LA.
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3: Welcome back to the LAFC pregame show on ESPN LA. It is presented by Planet Fitness. Dave Denholm with you from BMO Stadium as LAFC get ready to take on Toluca FSA. And these two teams are warming up on the pitch here tonight. Beautiful night in downtown Los Angeles. That's no surprise. Crowd flowing in. It's starting to fill out. Now, this is a bit of a weird kickoff time. We're not used to that, if you will. Kind of a normal game would be kicking off just a few moments ago. This kickoff slated for right around 8:20. So we've got some time building up. The players are still on the pitch. Both teams warming up before this match, LAFC and Toluca. This is going to be a good one. It's a little bit of rivalry building up here, as much as you can with a Liga MX side, let's be honest. But the more you meet in not only tournaments like this, but CONCACAF Champions Cup over those two legs, especially home and away, and that kind of knockout round, it can really start to develop quickly in terms of a rivalry, and I think you're going to start seeing that more and more with LAFC and Toluca. It just feels like that. Now, certainly, having Antonio Mohamed on the sideline doesn't hurt. He can be very vocal and very passionate about what he does, and Mark Dos Santos certainly feels the same about the sport, so you know that's going to be fun as well. We've already seen that between these two sides, so we hope more of that continues in a good way between these two teams tonight here at BMO Stadium. LAFC currently 2 points in this Leagues Cup Phase 1 MLS table. Toluca did get the full three against Seattle. And if you go to a tiebreaker, it's strictly goal difference. I mean, there's some other tiebreakers along the way, but goal difference is a crucial one. And Toluca got a big 3-0 victory over Seattle in that first game. In all competitions this year, LAFC now 15-6-7. The club 10-5-4 in MLS. And they went 5-1-2 in the CONCACAF Champions Cup, and now with the tie in Leagues Cup as well. Top four clubs from each league's table will move on directly to the knockout rounds. Quarterfinal pairings are seeded based on Phase 1 performance, which means you cannot play anybody from your league until the semifinals, potentially, of this tournament. So even in the quarterfinals, the two leagues are split and will only play against each other, not against your same league, which I really love, frankly, in this tournament. They really have found a good way to kind of make it fresher in terms. That way, MLS teams are not just playing other MLS teams in the

0: all throughout the League's Cup. You kind of have to wait for that deep in this tournament if that's the way the bracket falls. LAFC unbeaten in their last six in all competitions, by the way, coming in, dating back to that 1-0 win over Seattle right before the World Cup break, all the way back on May 24th. In its three matches in the early stages of the Liga MX Apertura regular season, Toluca two wins and a loss. They beat Chivas 2-0 and Necaxa 3-1, and then had a 2-1 defeat to Pumas. Four Toluca players represented Liga MX at the same MLS All-Star game that saw Son Heung-min get the MVP. They were defenders Jesus Gallardo, Bruno Mendes, Federico Pereira, and midfielder Franco Romero. I'll just tell you, three out of those four are in the starting 11 for Toluca tonight. Time now for Coach's Corner with Mark Dos Santos. He spoke to the media early in the week, and he talked about how different it is this time around versus Toluca.
1: It's a total different context, this game, because it's just one game. It's not a home and away, just one game that we have to go for it. But at the same time, there's also like recovery and making sure that guys have the ability to be at 100% for this game. So we're going to have a little bit of rotation in our team also to make sure that we could push the game as much as we can. But we know there's similarities to what Chivas did against us, the amount of pressure they put on opponents. So we're expecting a game again with high intensity. And the difference, I would tell you, is more that this game is only played in one game instead of in May was in two legs. That could change a little bit the dynamics of things.
0: Dos Santos went on to talk about managing minutes potentially in this match against Toluca and how he's going to approach that.
1: We have to be careful right now. We have some players, when we look at, imagine colors and players, you know, red means cannot play, orange is risky, yellow is 50-50, green is full fit. We have some guys in yellow and orange right now. And the game is already tomorrow. At the same time, we want to push and try to go for it still, and then maybe manage depending on the result Wednesday. But we have to manage minutes of guys, you know, even important players. So I think there's going to be a little bit of rotation also in the team for tomorrow.
0: Speaking again with the media before this match earlier in the week, Dos Santos talked about how recovery is important for Hugo Lloris.
1: It's important that we recover Hugo. Hugo is not a goalkeeper of 20 years old, right? So we give some recovery and take this tournament to give some recovery to Hugo. But at the same time, it's important that Hugo stays with some rhythm. So maybe looking at playing Hugo tomorrow, and then depending on the result tomorrow, sticking with Hugo in goal or going back to Thomas on Wednesday. So this is how we're looking at things right now.
0: Yeah, it's going to be a very interesting how Dos Santos handles the subs tonight, because as we told you, he spoke with the media earlier in the week. This is a strong lineup he is putting out tonight, including Hugo Lloris back in net for LAFC after taking that first game off. But it is a strong starting 11. What you might expect of the best 11, to be frank, or at least close enough where you would be choosing, that you would have no issue with how strong this team is coming into this game against Toluca. They're going to need every bit of it to beat a team like Toluca. There's no doubt about that, but this is the type of lineup you want to see for a matchup of this proportion. Time now for the keys to the match, presented by Lexus, official luxury automotive partner of LAFC. Black and gold, we're 14-0 to begin the year in all comps, start scoring first. Well, the last two matches, including one in MLS and now one in the League's Cup, they've scored first but then given up a tying goal and ended up with a draw. So how does that to maybe change going forward? You would assume that it's still going to be very difficult when you give up the first goal against LAFC. Let's see if they black and gold can get to that tonight against Toluca. Denis Bouanga, a goal or an assist in 11 of his 13 Leagues Cup matches all time. He's got 14 goals and 6 assists in this tournament. That is just incredible. He's tied atop the all-time Leagues Cup scoring race with Lionel Messi at 14. Bouanga and Son Heung-min have combined to record 9 goals plus 3 assists in LAFC's 5 matches since the World Cup break. How does Toluca handle that? And in terms of handling someone defensively, Elinho is in the starting 11. He did not get the start against Seattle, but he did have a goal in that match. The 26-year-old Brazilian subbed onto the 61st minute and scored. He's got 2 assists in the Apertura to begin Liga MX's play. He has yet to score in the league in their 3 matches, but he is in the starting 11 for Antonio Mohamed's side here tonight at Bebo Stadium. It is going to be a good one. I've got the starting lineups. I can't wait to share them with you. They are very strong for both sides, quite frankly. And these two teams are going at it tonight again for the second time here at Bebo Stadium this year and the 3rd time overall in a matter of months. And that is, again, where that friction may start to play a factor and start to come into play. LAFC, no doubt about it, they want to get back at Toluca after being beaten in the semifinals of the CONCACAF Champions Cup in that second leg that knocked the black and gold out of that tournament, a tournament that eventually Toluca would go on to win at Estadio Nemesio Diaz. So a little bit of a, I don't know if you can call it revenge, it's not the same situation. You can't necessarily factor that in, but let's just say it would be nice and sweet if LAFC were to come out with the full 3 points tonight. Still to come, we've got more of this pregame show build-up for you. LAFC and Toluca. Coming up next, we're going to hear from 17-year-old Jude Terry, who turned into the hero on Wednesday night for LAFC against Chivas right here at BMO Stadium. That's coming up next right here on the home of the black and gold, ESPN LA.
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0: Welcome back to the LAFC pregame show here on ESPN LA. Dave Dunholm with you from BMO Stadium. The black and gold facing another Mexican giant and familiar foe in Toluca tonight at BMO Stadium in League's Cup action. Each club, two matches remaining in Phase 1, including tonight. Only four teams from each league will advance to the League Cup quarterfinals. LAFC will take on Querétaro back here on Wednesday. And for Toluca, they will be taking on FC Dallas back at home in Toluca, Estadio Nemesio Díaz. So another home match for them. BMO is proud to be the official bank of LAFC. We're committed to growing the game of soccer and to grow the good in the communities across California. Playing in the League's Cup for the fourth consecutive year, LAFC now 3-1-3 against Liga MX sides in the competition. LAFC at home in all comps, 10-2-3 this year, including a 2-0-1 mark against Mexican teams this season. So a lot on the line tonight for this team. One of the players who got LAFC to that 2 points in the opening night against Chivas, that's because they won the shootout. Well, one of the players very much responsible for that, Jude Terry, the 17-year-old, converting the decided penalty to give the black and gold that extra point, the 2-point win in Wednesday night's penalty shootout against Chivas. And Jude Terry spoke, and he talked about last match being special for him, the way that finished.
1: Yeah, you know, obviously it was a great experience. It was a great game. It was a hard game, but no, we always know that when we play against a Mexican team that it's going to be a great atmosphere. It's going to be an intense game, that it's always going to be a show for the fans. So, no, to be a part of that and to have that moment at the end of the game was something special.
0: Yeah, indeed. Terry went on to talk about how he's learning from his teammates every day with this club.
1: Yeah, no, I think I would say all of them. You know, I think that especially them being in my position, being able to help me since I was, I think, 15, 16 when I started. So just having them in my corner helping me every day, you know, especially when Shonier and Estacio, when he was here, you know, having them from them having World Cup experience, helping me out. Marky, Delgado, and Tillman, you know, great players that continue to show why they're great players in MLS. Having them every day, teaching me things, little details, you know, as a midfielder, you need to know those little details. So, yeah, just having them in my corner is very helpful to me.
0: Terry, speaking of the World Cup, went on to talk about, sure, you're a professional at 17 and you just had the World Cup here at 2026, and you've got to believe he's thinking about 2030 and his World Cup aspirations.
1: Yeah, no, obviously I have my eyes set on 2030. You know, everyone has dreams of playing in the World Cup, and that's one of mine. So if I can do anything possible to get to that point, to get to that team of being on that squad in 2030. But right now, just taking it step by step. You know, right now some of my boys are playing in the U20 qualifiers, so they did great to qualify. Hopefully I can be on that U20 World Cup squad, and then hopefully then the Olympics, where that's the next step. And then if I can get on that 2030 squad, that'd be great.
0: That is LAFC midfielder Jude Terry, 17 years old. You keep having to remind yourself of that. Just tremendous talent, and also very experienced. He's kind of a very solid, doesn't get rattled for a 17-year-old. He doesn't get rattled for a 37-year-old, like I said, but for a 17-year-old, just incredible poise, both on and off the pitch for Jude Terry. Hey, this tournament is rolling on. There's been some games already that have gone final that, if I'm being honest, went LAFC's way in the standings. Club León went to Orlando and got a 2-1 victory over Orlando. And Monterrey visited New Stadium down in Miami. Lionel Messi not playing with Inter Miami after the sad passing of his father recently. Monterrey beat Inter Miami 2-1 in that game. Goals from Hugo Kuipers and our old friend, part of our history, Diego Rossi, scoring for Monterrey in that one. But in some of the later games, well, still going on late in a match at PayPal Park in San Jose. Dallas leading Chivas in that one. It's technically a Chivas-picked home site in San Jose, but Dallas leading that one late. They're about to go into stoppage time, 1-0. And RSL late in the first half. That one might even be at halftime, just about. They are winning against Atlanta, 1-0 in that game. Again, about to go to halftime there for RSL. So those are the other matches that have been going on tonight, including this one. There's plenty of games. 8 games on the schedule for tomorrow's the Toluca, I'm sorry, I should say Leeds Cup action. Toluca not involved. They're involved tonight as I'm looking at their team. But eight games tomorrow, including some really big ones for teams that either you're really going to separate yourself or you're going to find yourself on the outside looking in tomorrow with those eight matches in this Leagues Cup. But we got a big one here tonight. There's no doubt about that. LAFC and Toluca coming into this one. We mentioned how Seattle were outshot by Toluca 39-4 in that first match for Toluca down at Estadio Nemesio Diaz. But the passing, 93% pass completion for Antonio Mohamed's side. So that just goes to show they were just dominant. They had nearly two times the passes that Seattle completed. It was an incredible performance. Not terribly surprising, as we know, based on how Toluca likes to play at home. But again, on the road, a bit of a different story. Remember, LAFC got the victory over Toluca in that CONCACAF Champions Cup first leg against this side several months ago. And in that game, LAFC got the 2-1 victory on goals from Timothy Tillman and Kosi Tafari, if you remember that match. Boy, I got to tell you, it seems that was just a few months ago. Seems so long. There's so many games that go on and have been played since then, and so much of the season still to go. It's just everything to play for LAFC, not only this competition, but as the season continues to progress. By the way, Sun Heung-min in that game in leg one here against Toluca, remember, was without Denis Bawanga, who was on a yellow card suspension in Leagues Cup. Sun had two assists, assisted on both goals in that game against Toluca in the 2-1 victory. So you know he's going to be fired up and ready to go tonight as well. There's no doubt about that. Coming into this game between these two teams, not a lot separating them on paper. These are two of the best. Toluca officially in all the rankings is the number one team in CONCACAF. Of course, they did win the CONCACAF Champions Cup. That is a big part of that reason that they are in that number one spot. But LAFC will go toe-to-toe. They'll go toe-to-toe with anyone, and you know that. So this is going to be a very interesting match, to say the least. We'll see who kind of dictates the tempo. That's not always a surefire thing about what's going to happen, because LAFC are not afraid to give up the ball, give up a little bit of possession to hit teams on the counter. So we'll see how Toluca reacts to that. If LAFC are giving them a lot of that possession, and see how they respond to that. Usually Toluca will be glad to take the ball if you're going to give it to them, and they'll move it around and spray it around. So we'll see what develops from that tonight and how Mark Dos Santos and his staff really want to approach that, quite frankly, in this match. No Alexis Vega. He is not available in this one. Not even available on the team sheet at all. Not sure if he made the trip even here to BMO Stadium. We'll see about that in the third leg, which again comes up at Estadio Nemesio Diaz on Wednesday for them. But in fairness, it's a very strong lineup. There wasn't a lot of, well, frankly, Toluca is so deep, they can rotate, much like LAFC, and you don't really notice. So there are several players different in terms of the starting 11 that they started against Seattle, but this is still a very strong Toluca side that we'll be facing here in just minutes. Speaking of, when we come back, we'll finish up the post-game show, starting lineups, kickoff, all of that coming up. We are done with the pregame here on ESPN LA, presented by Planet Fitness. Coming up next, it is Leagues Cup action. LAFC and Toluca, right here on the home of the black and gold, ESPN LA.
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5: LAFC continuing their League's Cup journey tonight against a Mexican giant and a familiar foe. It is League's Cup Phase 1, Match Day 2 for LAFC as they host Toluca FSA. Dave Denholm with you from BMO Stadium. Hello and good night, everyone. Just kidding, we're just getting started here. Everybody's still filing in. I am pumped. It's almost as though we've played this team before. Indeed, you can feel it here at BMO Stadium as LAFC hosts Toluca. These two teams battled just months ago in the CONCACAF Champions Cup in a two-leg tie that saw Toluca through to the final, which they eventually won. LAFC were beaten in the second leg after winning the first leg here 2-1. They were beaten at Estadio Nemesio Diaz in the second leg by a 4-0 score that sent Toluca to that final. But LAFC got the 2-1 victory here in that CONCACAF Champions Cup League leg one. So we'll see if that maybe continues and carries over. These are two slightly different teams, although there's plenty of players who were involved in those matches here tonight. There's no doubt about that. And LAFC sending out an extremely strong starting 11. We were wondering how Mark Dos Santos and his staff would handle this tournament. Well, we're getting our answer. They took care of business against Chivas in the penalty shootout to get that extra point, to really stay alive at 2 points with that extra penalty shootout victory, a 5-4 in the shootout. Jude Terry finishing off in sudden death kicks after Thomas Asala made a great one-handed save on the attempt by Luis Romo from Chivas de Guadalajara. Well, tonight, you're looking for the full 3 points in this one. Toluca got their League's Cup underway with the full 3 points at home at Estadio Nemesio Diaz against Seattle Sounders, a game that saw Toluca utterly and thoroughly dominate. It was a 3-0 that could have been a lot worse. They outshot Seattle. This is a stat I've been using all week because it's so amazing. Since that game on Wednesday, I've been using this stat. 39 shots for Toluca to 4 for Seattle. Toluca had 18 shots on goal, forcing 15 saves from Stephen Fry. So whether that's in Estadio Nemesio Diaz or anywhere, yes, that's a lot of shots. It won't look like that tonight, certainly, here at BMO Stadium. I can virtually assure you of that. But it is still a very, very difficult team to beat. Antonio Mohamed's side, 2-1 to begin Liga Apertura play, Liga MX Apertura action. So they've won 3 out of their last 5 overall, but they are just a team that has so much depth and talent, as you'll hear, that they can go at you for 90-plus minutes. And even when they go to the bench, it's not a let-off. It's not a let-down by any means. They're still going to come at you with their weapons. Helinho, one of them, who's actually back in the starting 11, he came off the bench against Seattle and got a goal in that match, in that game against the Seattle Sounders. Alexis Vega, who is not available tonight, had 7 key passes against the Sounders and 1 assist in that victory. So plenty of offensive weapons all the way around for Toluca that LAFC are going to have to do their job and stop tonight here at BMO Stadium. Let's take a look at that starting 11 for Toluca. Starting lineups are always brought to you by BMO, official bank of Los Angeles Football Club. For manager Antonio Mohamed, it is Hugo Gonzalez back in goal. He has 1 League's Cup start in his resume back in 2024. Luis Garcia started that match against Seattle, while Gonzalez will make the switch. Jesus Gallardo as the left back started game 1, a goal against Seattle in that 3rd minute to really get things going for Toluca. Kind of the story of the night. He had 7 key passes in that game and completed 95.7% of his passes overall. Gallardo is an absolute beast at that left back spot. The center backs, Everardo Lopez, Federico Pereira, and Luan

0: from left to right. And up the right wing will be Santiago Simón. The 24-year-old Argentine has made 3 appearances in Liga MX and 2 starts so far in the Apertura for Toluca. In the midfield, kind of anchoring it down, Victor Guzman and Franco Romero. 2 very tough players. Romero, the 31-year-old Uruguayan. Guzman, who subbed in against Seattle in the 74th minute, is a transfer from Chivas. The 31-year-old Mexican is also a very good player in the middle. Then up front, Pavel Perez. Federico Viñas gets a start in the middle of that offensive line. The 28-year-old Uruguayan is a transfer from León, who subbed on in the 62nd minute of the opening game. And Elinho, as we mentioned, on the right wing, but he can go wherever he wants. 2 assists so far for Elinho in Apertura play this season. And again, as I mentioned, he had that goal against the Seattle Sounders in the opener of this tournament for Toluca. So Antonio Mohamed's side absolutely loaded throughout. Just a very, very dangerous club to play, no doubt about it. And LAFC will be ready for this one tonight. The black and gold will be in their black and gold kits here at BMO Stadium. And you always love to see that. That'll be something special. One final has just gone. Chivas actually lost to FC Dallas up in San Jose. 1-0 the final of that game for FC Dallas, defeating Chivas in Guadalajara. RSL leading as the second half just kicking off against Atlante at home. They lead 1-0. So it's kind of a unique format in which you're playing against Liga MX sides, but you want them to win all the other games against your respective league opponents. And that really helps you out in this tournament. It can be a little bit odd that way at times, but that is part of the format for this League's Cup. The two teams taking to the pitch now at midfield, the referee and his assistants leading them out. Both teams coming in. Toluca in their white kits with the blue shorts for this match. Both the teams gathering up near midfield for the national anthems. See Denis Buonga finally taking to the pitch there. He and Sun Min, the two last players for LAFC, on the pitch tonight. Aaron Long is the captain for the black and gold in this one. As we are just about to get to the starting the national anthems and then give the starting lineups for LAFC, we'll take a quick break. When we come back, we'll have those starting lineups for the black and gold, and we'll have the opening kickoff. It's League's Cup, match day 2 of phase 1. LAFC hosting Toluca coming up next right here on the home of the black and gold, ESPN LA.
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2: 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And he goes, "John Ireland." 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
0: Well, the slang is like my guy.
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9: Welcome back to BMO Stadium. Dave Denholm with you. Leagues Cup action, phase one, match day two for both these sides, LAFC and Toluca FSA, as they shake hands with the referee and his crew. After the anthems both completed, there, both teams shaking hands near the middle of the park. The referee for this one is Victor Casares, and Ekaterina Korolyova is the fourth official for tonight. There is VAR in effect off-site for all of these Leagues Cup matches here tonight. Let's get to the starting 11 for LAFC and manager Marco Santos. It's brought to you, as always, by BMO, the official bank of Los Angeles Football Club. First in goal, it'll be Hugo Lloris. Hugo back in net. Did not play against Chivas. Of course, he's had 10 shutouts in MLS play so far this season. Lloris hugging there with Son Heung-min. Just outside where they're about to take the team picture. Toluca just finishing up their team picture. In defense, it'll be Yevhen Chiburko in the left-back spot. Aaron Long, the captain, back in the 11 with Jose Tafari. Tafari gets the first start of his Leagues Cup this year. His second start, but he had a goal against Toluca back in that semifinal leg one in the CONCACAF Champions Cup. So it is Aaron Long and Tafari in the middle of defense. So Aaron gets his first start. He did not actually play in game one in this Leagues Cup. So Ryan Porteous will begin the night on those subs bench. Ryan Hollick sets the right back. In the middle, it'll be Matthew Schwanier, Timothy Tillman, and Mark Delgado. Super strong midfield going through there. They're getting their second start of this tournament each. And up front, it is Denis Bouanga, Son Heung-min, and David Martinez. Martinez assists versus Chivas, and a great goal for Denis Bouanga, his 14th all-time in the Leagues Cup. David looked very good. The young Venezuelan played very well in that game against Chivas. LAFC circling now for their picture. Toluca's already huddling up near midfield. They're ready to go. They're raring to go here tonight at BMO Stadium. They have those bright white kits. Certainly not something you're used to seeing Toluca in. But they are the white with the blue shorts. Pretty sharp looking kits, but they don't compare to the black and gold, wearing the black and gold here at BMO Stadium. I got to tell you, everything's filling out here. There's still plenty of people filing in to the stadium here tonight. Big crowd. Certainly a lot of red, too. Toluca's going to be well represented here in Los Angeles. They always are. But the black and gold are more than ready in front of their home crowd here, too. Tonight at BMO Stadium promises to be an exciting game. Both teams just about ready for kickoff. Maybe running a little bit late here for Victor Casares' liking. LAFC finally break their huddle in the middle of the park. It will be Toluca on the ball going right to left into the 32-52. Up front, Federico Viñas is over the ball right now. He's got Pavel Perez to his left and Elinho split out right. Victor Guzman and Franco Romero sitting right behind Viñas in that center circle there. You can hear the Toluca crowd getting away, 32-52 singing, and we are underway Played back to Romero, goes all the way back to the back line. Everardo Lopez, you know, the middle now, the center back of the three-man back line, Luan. Leaving it there for Federico Pereira. Cutting it back into the middle. Nearly stolen away by Darby Martinez. He's on it. He gets tripped up in the box. It's a penalty. Martinez is taken down. And a yellow card on Luan. It's a penalty. We are seconds into this match. And LAFC will be heading to the penalty spot to take the lead if they can bury it here. Luan with the yellow off a steal from Darby Martinez. He takes down the young Venezuelan. And immediately gets the penalty called against him and a yellow card. We'll see if this one goes to VAR. If I'm being honest, Luan got the ball and then got David Martinez. And he is being called over immediately. The referee misses this one right off the bat. And if I'm being perfectly honest, I will be shocked if this is not overturned. There will be no yellow. There will be no penalty. There will be just embarrassment for Victor Caceres. Maybe a little behind the play. He wasn't expecting the steal. Neither was I. Neither were you, probably, that quick. David Martinez jumped on the ball, but to be fair, Luan did a great job recovering, and this is going to be called back. No penalty. The referee immediately blows it off after looking at the screen for about 15 seconds, and he will rescind the yellow card as well. So overall, in the first 20 seconds of the match, much ado about nothing. Luan actually shakes the hand of the referee, who rescinds the yellow, and it's a good call. VAR did their job there, and the ball will be dropped for Hugo Gonzalez, who's back in net. In the first game, Luis Garcia, the 33-year-old Mexican, played and got the shutout against Seattle. Gonzalez, one Leagues Cup appearance in his career in 2024 against New England Revolution. Long ball down the left wing, headed away by the right back Hollingshead. Headed in midfield by Guzman. Going up for it there was Tillman, battling away with Pablo Perez, and he fouls Perez. It'll be a free kick for Toluca just inside the offensive half. Guzman puts it down. He wanted to take it quickly. Plays it back instead to Lopez. Into the middle to Luan. Again, the man who was let off the hook by VAR. And rightly so. We're in the third minute. No score. Lopez back on the ball. Trying to switch the pitch. He nails it right to Delgado, but it clanks off of him because it was hit too hard. Delgado could just put his leg up and went right to Victor Guzman. Cleared out. Pereira on the far side. Heleno drops it in there to Romero, back to Pereira, retreating and plays it all the way back to Gonzalez, the keeper, 12 yards off his line. He'll play it right back into the corner to Federico Pereira. Puts it on the right foot and launches it down the line to Heleno near midfield. His poor first touch, though, deflects all the way to Denis Bouanga. He's double-teamed off the ball. It deflects to Pereira, who's getting hounded up the pitch here into the corner by Delgado. Pereira right along the sideline. Flicked forward by Simone. Knocked down header there by Schwanier. Everybody trying to clean up a second ball. Coming back is Vinas to help out, and he knocks it off of Denis Bouanga out of play. It'll be a throw-in for Toluca. Fourth minute, quick start here. We thought we were going to have a penalty within the first 20 seconds, but it was rescinded on VAR as Luan got just enough of the ball before taking down David Martinez. He really didn't hit David. Ball played back dangerously to Gonzalez in front of Son Heung-min, but played out to Lopez on this near side. Goes down the wing. Settling it there is Gallardo. Up the wing, not a Pettis. Pettis trying to turn. Gallardo made a run, but he's triple-teamed. Pettis nearly taken off the ball. Settled by Guzman, back to Lopez, who finds Gonzalez all the way back at the end line. The keeper pushes it into the corner to Lopez. Settles on the left foot and launches it long toward Vinas. Nearly taken down by Long, but Vinas wins the ball out wide to an open Gallardo. Gallardo streaking forward, looking head up, 30 yards off the end line. Gallardo with Long with him. Gallardo into the corner, 8 yards off the line. Tries the cross, blocked by Long. Runs into Gallardo, knocks him full-fledged over, but no foul there. It'll be a throw-in for Toluca on this near side. Fifth minute, 0-0 at BMO Stadium to begin this tense match. You can hear the 32-52. Ball thrown into Lopez. Plays it back on the diagonal to midfield. Luan, Pereira, the two center backs. Into the channel there. Good ball out wide. Simone to Heleno. Plays it back in support of Romero. Franco Romero. Heleno knocking it down to Guzman. 35 from goal. Guzman, he'll leave it there. Lopez and out wide to Gallardo. Jesus Gallardo, so dangerous. Had already scored against Seattle by this time in the match. Into the middle, Guzman to Romero. Back to Guzman. Control here from Toluca. LAFC look comfortable, though. Luan plays it out wide again. Lopez down the wing. 15-yard ball. Gallardo. He's 40 yards from goal. Chips it into the middle. Open is Helinho. The right winger is coming into the middle here. Lays it for Guzman. Back to Helinho. Back to Guzman. Top of the area. Touched away by Aaron Long. Right to the feet of Tillman. Well played by Long. Now LAFC trying to spring something here. Tillman double teamed. And he knocks it off the leg of Lopez. And out of play into the LAFC bench, which as I watch it, is on the left side of BMO Stadium, as always. And thrown in quickly by Tillman. Pounded there. And loses the ball. Tillman was double teamed. Ball taken away from him by Vinas, but he can part. Perez gets it touched away by Ryan Hollingshead for a throw in to Toluca. 6 minute fast pace to this first few minutes. Toluca trying to press the action. Thrown into Guzman into the middle. Knocked down by Luan. Lopez back out wide. Gallardo. 35 from goal. Into the channel to Pettis. Pettis taking on two defenders. Tries the left foot across. Blocked there by Hollingshead. And out of play. It'll be a throw-in for Toluca on the near side. Oh, Toluca really putting the front foot forward. No surprise. That's what they like to do. They don't really want to play passive and sit back. They want to come at you. And they are doing that so far. But they do throw it back here to Luan on the restart. Squares it across Pereira. Pereira out wide on the far side. Simone back to Pereira. All the way back now into retreating Luan in his area. Wide to the near side, Lopez. Everardo Lopez down the wing. Held up there nicely, momentarily by Pettis. Pushed off the ball and out of play. It'll be a throw-in for LAFC. In fairness, Pettis didn't really complain about that either. Actually, by the end of that, it came off of Vinas over here on the near side, too. So it'll be Ryan Hollingshead, 15 yards in the offensive zone in front of Antonio Mohamed's bench. He throws it in on a square, gets it right back from Sun, gives it back to Sun Heung-min. He's taken off the ball, pushed a little bit from behind, but it was a clean tackle. But it's won back by LAFC to Aaron Long, who's in the right center back spot here tonight. Kosei Tafare is the left center back. Remember, Brian Porteous is not playing tonight. Tillman back to Long. Pressure here high from Toluca, but Long handles it to Hollingshead. He tries to sneak it forward to Tillman, who does the same to Schwanier. Back to the run of Hollingshead on this near wing. He's up near midfield, met there by Lopez. Into the middle, David Martinez. Good ball. Two touches, and he's already out to Denis Boone on the far side. Chiburco streaking with him. Denis still on the ball into the area. Tries to leave it for Chiburco a little late. And it's touched away by Santiago Simone. Cleaned up back to Helinho, who's back there helping. Pereira to Simone, back to Helinho, just outside of the 18. Dribbles through two players nicely. Leaves it in the channel there for Romero, and he's taken down on a tackle by Matthew Schwanier. 8th minute, foul on Schwanier, but no card. He gets a little talking to there from the referee, Victor Caceres. But in any event, it is going to be a free kick for Toluca. Neither team with a shot yet. Ball played into the middle. Romero out to the near side of Everaldo Lopez, up near midfield, down the wing with a 15-yard ball. Gallardo waits and gathers it with the left foot, slowly standing there to Pettis, right back to Gallardo, into the middle now, Victor Guzman, a long way from goal. Tries to switch the pitch all the way through, it's past Chiburco and past Helinho and out of play. A little too much sauce on that one from Victor Guzman in the middle. Hit a 40-yard ball, but it just kept going, and there was no way that Helinho was going to be able to chase that down. It'll be a throw-in for the black and gold. 74.5% possession for Toluca early. On the throw-in to the far side, knocked away Santiago Simone trying to keep that in play. He couldn't. It'll be a throw-in for Chiburco in the black and gold. Looping throw forward to the knee, who knees it into the middle, but it's too far for Tillman. Taken down and a shot there from long range. Always going high by Victor Guzman. Never really. Actually, it was Vinas who got the shot away. It was a long way away and never threatened Lloris's goal. Already put down on the goal kick. LAFC Chiburco squares it across the long right to the 18 to Tillman short. He's going to leave it into the run there of Schwanier, but David Martinez comes back to get it. He flops it out wide to Mark Delgado at midfield. We're in the 10th minute. Delgado down the wing to Denis Buwanga. Denis racing 1v1 with Simone. Denis still on the ball toward the end line. Cuts it with a left foot. It's right in the arms of Hugo Gonzalez. The keeper there in front of his last line of defense right at the 6. Grabs that one about 3 yards off his line by the time he came out to grab it. He'll roll it out to Guzman right in front of him. Guzman dribbling forward hard here through the middle of the pitch. Diagonal ball to Pettis. Out wide to Gallardo just before midfield. Good pressure from Martinez forces it back to Everardo Lopez. Into the middle now, Romero to Guzman. They're going to link up a lot. Guzman out wide again. Gallardo this time sneaking into the offensive zone. He's 15 yards on the offensive side. Jesus Gallardo still on the ball. Played nearly 10 minutes of this first half. Luan. All the way back from Gallardo. Now to Parada. They'll try the right side with Heleno coming back to near midfield. Heleno rammed the defender with a dribble through the legs of Denis Bouanga. But LAFC get back defensively and the ball deflects to Simone. Plays it back to Parada. Coming back at midfield, Romero. Leaves it for Parada, the right center back. Right at the midfield stripe. Wide to the far side, Heleno. To Romero. Simone now back peels it to Pereira, who played all the way back to a retreating Luan in the defensive zone. Pressure from Sun. LAFC defending with about five or six players in their offensive half, so they're pushing up a little bit. Played all the way back to the keeper, Gonzalez, at the 18. Leaves it there for Pereira. Down the wing on the far side. Coming back to get it. Simone into the channel. Now to Heleno. Tries a pass in the middle. It's deflected right to Timothy Tillman. Nice job by LAFC. Plays it back to Tafara, and now all the way back to Hugo Lloris. Just outside the penalty area, Lloris. To Schwanier. One times it out wide. Aaron Long on the ball now. LAFC moving the ball well when they have it. They haven't had a lot of possession, though. They're sitting back and waiting for a counterattack. Tillman up the channel. Good ball here to Delgado, but it's off his foot a little harshly, and Romero picks it up, trying to cut it back there to Perez, and Delgado steals it away right in front of the LAFC bench. David Martinez with a back heel to an open Hollingshead. Trying to make the pass to Denis. It's cut off there brilliantly by Luan. Right into the middle of the field now. Heleno. Into the middle there. Romero settles. It goes out wide to the far side. Simone in the attack. Taking it in the middle of the field now. Leaves it there. Romero for Guzman. Guzman puts it on the right foot. The shot from 35. Always ambitious and riding high. It is the second official shot from Toluca, but again, neither one of them has come anywhere close to threatening Hugo Lloris in goal. 12th minute. Lloris going to put this down for a goal kick. Sends it short to the top of the area. Schwanier just one times it back to Tafara. High pressure from Toluca into the corner. Chaburco gets it right back on a pass. Oh, just a little too far for him. They tried to one-time it, a give-and-go, and it went just too far past Chaburco, thrown in quickly to Toluca. Pereira into the middle. Romero leaving it there for Vinas coming back to help out. All the way out wide to Gallardo on the near side. Jesus Gallardo. Lopez supporting. Popping up is Guzman. Into the middle to Romero. 35 from goal. He's got his back to goal. Actually plays it back to Pereira, and they go out wide to Heleno, the Brazilian on the far side, dribbling with the left foot. Heleno chipping it in from 30 yards out. It's past everybody. A little behind Pettis on that back post and rolls all the way through rather harmlessly in the end. It will be a goal kick for LAFC. They tried a quick one there looking for a long ball to David Martinez, but the referee said no, it's still moving. So Lloris will have to get another ball and put this one in play. We're in the 14th minute. 0-0 at BMO Stadium here. It's phase one, leg two for both these teams. Second game of phase one, I should say. Nice knockdown there in midfield by Schwanier for LAFC off the restart long by Lloris. They play it out wide on the near side. Hollingshead leaves it for David Martinez just inside the offensive half. The Venezuelan puts it on the left foot and plays it back and support is Aaron Long near midfield. Squares it to Tafari. Pressure here coming from Vinas. Tafari with a good little line-splitting pass. Delgado settles it to Sun, but he's in the center circle. He's way upfield. Tillman into the channel there looking for Hollingshead, who tries to flick it to the run of Delgado. It's cut off there inadvertently by the defense of Toluca, and they play it back to Gonzalez, the keeper. He chips it out of that far side. Simone knocks it down to Heleno just near midfield. Good ball there. Played into the middle. Romero gets taken off the ball. Referee says play on. It deflects away, and now the foul will be called. They'll actually pull that back after. Wow, that was quite a lengthy attempt at a advantage play there. I mean, if you're going to let the advantage go, you can't have three passes in between there. But indeed, apparently they can. Foul call, 10 yards before midfield. Pereira starts it back into the middle of the field. Lopez down the left wing. Gallardo, Jesus Gallardo. Guzman just inside the offensive half, dribbling across the field. Nobody really pressing the ball, and he'll lay it to Pereira. 15th minute. Wide to the far side, Simone into the channel. Heleno still a long way from goal. Back to Simone. Turns and plays it again back to Pereira, who does the same to Luan, the center back. squares it off to the left center back, Lopez. Puts it on the left foot and drives it down that wing. Gallardo with a one-touch to Pettis. He's pushed off the ball by Timothy Tillman, and foul is called right at midfield. Fans on that near side didn't love it. I think some of the bench players or bench people for Toluca wanted maybe a yellow card on that one, though. I don't know about that. And it'll be a free kick for Guzman. We played a quarter of an hour at BMO Stadium. Guzman plays it back. Luan settles to Pereira.

dribbling up that right side. Delgado comes to get him. Pereira just works it around. Delgado with a dribble, leaves it for Bellino. Now to Simone, and now back. Franco Romero to Luan, and LAFC will set up defense around midfield. Pace slowing just a bit from the first 10, 12 minutes. Now we're in the 16th minute. Both teams kind of trying to feel out what they want to do offensively here. Near side, Gallardo, who hasn't really been able to get too much going down the left wing yet, but he is a very dangerous player. They'll work it all the way back through the defense. Now to Luca. Pereira. Short to Guzman and plays it out wide. Simone, he's taken off the ball momentarily by Chiburco stepping up. Still battling. Simone nearly wins it away, but Chiburco does a great job to get it off his foot to Tafari. All the way back now to Aaron Long, who'll chase it back to Lloris, who comes well out of his area. We've played 16 minutes. Still no score. Down the wing on the near side, Hollick's head to David, who tried the one-time pass. It was poor, and it's taken away. Pettis leaves it for Gallardo. Back to midfield. Jesus Gallardo through the center circle now. Guzman settles into the right channel. Elinho, he's got Simone out wide and uses him. 30 off the end line. Simone into the corner. Drives the cross in, and Aaron Long did just enough to body Vinas away. Rolls all the way through, and it'll be a throw-in for Ryan Hollingshead at LAFC on this near side. About 5 yards off the end line, Hollingshead quickly throws it in towards David Martinez down the line. Good turn by David to find Schwanier. He's double-teamed, gets it off his foot to Tillman. High pressure from Toluca. Tillman works it nicely to Aaron Long, and all the way back to Lloris at the six. Hugo Lloris will leave it for Tillman. Tillman crashes it forward. Nice little one-touch there by Sun in the middle to Delgado. What a ball. Sun streaking down the middle. Delgado feeds him. He's 35 from goal. Sun had the ball hold up a little behind his legs, and then Toluca got back with three men to take it away to Gonzalez. The ball just got held up in the run of Sun Heung-min. Foul there. Tafari battling with Vinas. I think the foul, actually, offside flag came up on Fernando Federico Vinas there. So it'll be a free kick for LAFC off the offside near midfield. Schwanier takes it quickly back to Aaron Long, 20 yards before the strike. Short little ball to Delgado, turns, tries a long ball, making the run to Denis Belong on that far side. Denis gets a little touch on it to keep it in play. Flag stays down. Denis towards the end line against Simone. Denis still 1v1. Simone falls to his feet, and the second defender knocks it away. Oh, wow! Denis Buonga puts Santiago Simone on his rear end with a little bit of a shin and a shake. But it was the second defender who managed to get through to poke it away for a corner kick. Denis tried to beat that second defender as well. Simone was left in the dust. But it'll be a first corner kick of the match. Can LAFC take advantage here in the 19th minute? Buonga drops the arm. It'll be an in-swinger. Here it comes towards the deep part of the six. Headed away by Guzman. Now Ryan Hollingshead complaining he got absolutely tackled in there. Still has his arms up. Martinez, they'll take a look at it on VAR. But we get back to live action here with Delgado. Short little ball in the middle. Schwanier. Back to Delgado. He'll kick it all the way back there and long at midfield. Pressure there from Vinas. And now Chiburco has to play it all the way back to Hugo Lloris, 35 off his line. We're in the 19th minute. Long ball from Lloris. Did he try to make a run? Santiago Simone keeping an advantage there. And it shepherds it into the arms of Gonzalez, who overarm throws it onto the near side. Lopez, 10-yard ball forward, turning as Guzman. He does the same up to midfield. Pettis. Pablo Pettis turning it around. He'll play it back now into the middle. Luan settles to Federico Pereira. 20th minute at BMO Stadium. Dave Denholm with you. Still no score. LAFC at Toluca. Driving down that wing is Pereira. To Vinas, who knocks it down to Elinho. This is nice work. Back towards the run of Vinas. It's too far in front of him. That was poor, and Elinho immediately apologized. Ball rolls all the way to Hugo Lloris at the edge of the 18 for LAFC's defense. Oh, listen to the crowd here. 32-52 is rolling, and Toluca certainly well represented as well. Ball played long for Denis Buonga. Takes it nicely out of the air. Knocks it down to Delgado. In traffic, finds Sun. Sun Heung-min. It's taken from behind there by Romero. No, referee says play on. Ball gets knocked to Gallardo. He's racing down the field. Left-footed shot saved by Lloris, and he hangs on. Wow, Gallardo hit him so quick, but what a weird call that was in midfield. Sun gets mugged again. Ball gets knocked away. Now this one he somehow calls. That led to a shot from Jesus Gallardo in an absolute flash of lightning. Lloris was really quick to make the save, thankfully, but wow. This one's a foul.
right near the center stripe, in the center circle, in fact. 21st minute. Chouinard just plays it back to Long. Now to Kosi Tafara. Back to Aaron Long. Long way from midfield. They're midway through the defensive zone here. Short little ball to Tillman. Works it around Guzman nicely, but still runs into a double team. Toluca double team everywhere with their high press. Tafara back to Aaron Long. Still looking. Out wide to the near side, Hollingshead. Chips it to the left foot. Nice little ball to Martinez. Squares it all the way across. That's brilliant to Chiburco. Space now for a diagonal ball to Delgado down that wing. Delgado racing to the 18. Leads it in the run of Denibawaga. Coming across is Pereira to cut him off. And it goes out for a goal kick. Pereira gives a little bit of a shot to Denibawaga. I don't think Pereira liked the physicality of Denibawaga there. Kaiser Permanente, the official team physicians of LAFC. 22nd minute. Dave Denholm with you here. Late kickoff here for this one. That was a scheduled late start. Lopez down the wing on the restart. Wide open Gallardo. 20 yards before midfield. Chips it up to midfield to Vinas, who chests it down in front of Tafari. Plays it right back into the run there of Pettis. He's matched by Tafari, but he gets it off his foot out wide to Gallardo. Hollingshead steps in and deflected away off of Gallardo's dribble right to Chouinard. He's pushed from behind by Pettis, and the foul is called. It'll be a free kick for the black and gold. Nearly midway through the first half. Still no score. Free kick for Timothy Tillman. 32-52, absolutely rocking tonight. Tillman over it, 5 yards off the sideline, about 20 yards before midfield. Short to Chouinard, right back to Timothy Tillman. Immediately doubled. Now he gets through dribbling into the middle of the pitch. Still Pettis coming after him and pushes him from behind. The referee says, play on. Nobody telling Tillman he was there. Elinho into the middle. Good ball to Guzman, just outside of the area. Guzman out wide on the near side. Gallardo where he likes it. Attacking the 18 under the right foot. Into the middle there. Heavy first touch. And it's a foul on Guzman, who lost the ball that grabbed Mark Delgado, so LAFC couldn't get going. And it's a free kick for the black and gold just outside of the 18. Toluca so far about 61% of the possession. Not a huge surprise. They have 3 shots with one on goal for a Hugo Lloris save. LAFC have yet to record a shot. Played up to Sun, unman at midfield. He knocks it down to Tillman nicely. Timmy squares it off to Hollingshead on the near side. Oh, making a run is David Martinez. Good ball from Hollingshead. Draws the double team. David trying to work around both of them. Keeps the ball in play, but then it's ridden off the ball physically. Pereira comes over to steal it away. Up the middle of the field, Elinho. He gets pushed off the ball nicely by Chiburco. Elinho went down in an injury, but it's right up to Denibawaga. Edge of the 18, double team. Denis through both defenders, and Gonzalez comes out to grab it. At the 6, Gonzalez got there before Denis, who went flying, but Denis split 2 defenders. Gonzalez had to read that right, and he did. Otherwise, Denis would have had an easy tap-in. Bawanga again beats both defenders on the dribble, but that time Gonzalez really read it well. Played back now to Pereira, who just one times it up towards midfield, too far for Simone or Vinas. And LAFC will gather it. Aaron Long up the midfield on the far side. Chiburco squares it to Chouinard right along the touch for the midfield stripe to Delgado in the center circle. He'll play it back now. Aaron Long in support. 24th minute. We're past the midway point of the first half. LAFC 41% of the possession. Tafari chips it down that left channel looking for Chouinard. Denis going to come across. Ooh, and just getting there was Pereira to knock it back to Gonzalez with the left foot. He plays it out wide to Lopez. Puts it on his left foot. Chips it high in the air down towards midfield. Aaron Long knocks it down, but Hollingshead does a good job to clean it up. Then he gets fouled from behind. Boy, it is getting really chippy out there. Referee has got to take control of this. And that one he called brilliantly. Into the middle now, Delgado, center circle. Chipping it wide open is Chiburco on that left wing. He's 45 yards from goal, and he'll settle it there and wait for Delgado in support. Mark on the ground, short little ball, Sun. Back to Mark. Touches it to Tillman, who backheels it towards Delgado, but it's deflected away and won back. And then lost by Toluca. Tillman digs it out to David Martinez. Martinez still on the ball, being pushed by Pettis. Martinez dribbling through him, gets pushed from behind. Referee says play on. What in the world is going on? Hollingshead now has it. Plays it back to midfield to Aaron Long. Short little pass there. Chouinard all the way back to Kosi Tafari. 26th minute.
LAFC are battling through what is a physical first half. One here. Outward to the far side of Bowonga. 35 off the end line. Denis plays it back. Supporting there is Schwanier. Uh-oh. Leaving for Chiburgo, who just left the ball there for Helena to run on. Helena in midfield. 1v2. Splits the two defenders. It's still Helena now with some space. Into the middle. Wide open is Guzman. Guzman on the left foot. Shot from 30 is high. And 32-52. I don't think Guzman really wanted to shoot that, but Vinas was double-teamed in the middle. So at the last moment, he decided to shoot it, and there was really nothing there. And Hugo Lloris watched it go into the 32-52. He saw it all the way there. So again, that's one of their four shots. They've had like three out of those four skied into the 32-52. Played down the left wing to Bowonga. He's being pushed back well into the defensive half. Denis still battling, but loses control of the ball. But thankfully, Schwanier cleans it up nicely. Delgado with a good one touch to Tillman. Tillman driving down the middle of the field with a dribble. Plays it out wide with a diagonal ball to Hollingshead just in the offensive side. And Hollingshead streaking down this right wing. He's got Sun making a run towards the side of the 18. Toward the end line. Sun still on the ball now. Going to be double teamed. Looking to try to earn the throw in, but it's knocked away for a corner instead by Everardo Lopez. Good job by Sun just to keep possession of the double team. Thrown in there quickly to Martinez from Hollingshead. David, 35 from goal. Looking. Squares it off to Schwanier in the middle. Short little ball gets right back from Delgado. Matthew Schwanier wide to the far side. Chiburgo. This time he settles it before he picks his head up. Thus, Helinho does not go off on a break here. Chiburgo into the middle. Nicely taken to Aaron Long. Long studying in the channel Sun, and just knocks it back to Tillman, and Sun gets taken down from behind. And the referee says, "I see you, Federico Pereira." Well, if you see him, call it, ref, and give him the card already. To Sun in the middle. Pereira coming again to push it from behind. Ball says, referee says, play on. Now that should be, he lets that one go, and there's no advantage as Gonzalez comes out to grab it at the 18, but doesn't pull that one back for us. He did the same for Toluca, where he let them have the free kick after three passes. Okay, Guzman gets it off the foot of Luan. Dribbling across the field in his own defensive half here. 28th minute. Still 0-0. Helinho's at midfield trying to tie his shoe, or at least put it back on appropriately. He's still down, but they're playing on. Pereira. And I say down. He's not hurt. He's tying his shoe. Luan out wide to Lopez. Slow little buildup. Helinho's back on his feet. Up the line to Gallardo, who just tries to backheel it too casually, and it goes right to Mark Dos Santos, who traps it nicely. Throw in LAFC at midfield. Hollingshead looking for anybody to make a run. Instead, showing and getting the ball there was Sun. His pass is deflected forward and headed away by Luan to midfield. Tafari chests it down and plays it to Hollingshead. He's immediately hounded by Gallardo. Back to Tafari. Nice work by Hollingshead. Good ball by Tafari. Open is Denis Wong on that left wing. He's going to attack the defender, Simone. Toluca trying to get back to double team. They do and take him off the ball this time. Simone flops it forward nicely, settling it as Vinas, but he's near his own 18. The ball squared all the way across into the corner. Lopez can chase it down and does, right along the touchline. Now he's going to try to drill it forward, looking for Vinas, who made the run up. He's just pushed off the ball. What is the referee? I mean, Aaron Long pushed Vinas in the back with both hands, and there's no call. We'll take it, and he is, in fairness, not calling it for either team. Aaron Long, just before midfield, 29th minute. David Martinez gets mugged here. Assistant referee says there's nothing on Gallardo there. Even the fourth official, who missed it, by the way, he didn't see it really, but he just says there's nothing to it. Hollingshead with a good touch towards David. It's a little in front of him, though. Luan's clearance gets blocked. Oh, that's ridiculous. They give a yellow card to David Martinez. Trying to defend the ball from Luan. Luan made a meal of it, and David gets the yellow. So David Martinez will be given the yellow card. And I'm going to be perfectly honest with you. There are times when I will tell you if it's not a smart yellow. I don't mind that one at all. David Martinez has been pushed around. Nobody calling it for the referee. The assistant referee is missing it over here. So David said, you know what? We're going to have to throw ourselves around a little bit. A little weight around. And Luan paid the price. It's
a yellow card for David.

I don't mind that one bit if I'm Mark Dos Santos. Both teams kind of taking an impromptu water break here as Juan was slow to get up. I hope he's all right. I don't want anybody to be injured, but it looked like Luan kind of decided he was hurt after being hit by David to make sure he got that yellow card drawn. It was one of those where it kind of played in his mind a little too long, and then he went down. But, of course, it fooled the referee and the assistant referee, and that's all that you have to do if you're Luan. That's what you're trying to do. He plays it short. Look at him. He looks fine. Congratulations, Luan is okay. Plays it up on that wing. Oh, nicely taken off the foot of Pettis. And he gets taken down. Ball stabbed away by LAFC right into the bench area for Toluca, but nobody calling anything. It's going to be a throw-in for Toluca. Grabbing it. Oh, boy, the pushing and shoving. Amazing here. Yeah, that is true. LAFC wearing all black. Black and gold. Antonio Mohamed is wearing all black on the sideline there. I don't know if that was a little bit confusing. And that was too long to throw it in for Toluca, so LAFC get the throw in. Ryan Alex at near midfield. The referee decides Toluca with taking too long. Remember, that is a rule now. Thrown in. Tillman flips it with the back of his heel right to the head of Lopez, who cleans it up to Gallardo, who skies it high in the air looking for Villas. His touch gets away from him first, and then Aaron Long pushes down Villas. How was that not a foul? We'll take it. Again, the referee letting it go by and large both ways, but still, you want to let him play, but not crazy. Down the line to Ibuwanga. Good ball here. 1v1. Met with Simone. This time Simone had the angle. Pushes it back to Chiburco. Gets around one defender now. Squares it off to Denis in the middle of the field. He'll do the same to David Martinez, who knocks it down to Aaron Long and to Timothy Tillman. Tillman getting hounded. He gets fouled. Referee says play on. What is going on here? Gallardo with a long switch to Helino. This is a great ball. Helino chests it down. Top of the area. Shot. Save Larissa. The dive. And he pushes it wide. Corner kick. LAFC are incensed. They are running over to the referee, who wants none of it. He is letting everything go. Tillman and Mark Dos Santos are letting the assistant referee on this side have it. Because remember, the assistant referee can help. They are letting everything go here. And it's led to a corner kick for Toluca. Helino's coming across the pitch to take this one in front of the 32-52 are letting him have it. It'll be an outswinging left foot. Helino can use either foot. This one comes in near post, knocked away by Son Heung-min. It'll be another corner kick again. It's their second in a row. 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Second corner kicking succession for Helino. Outswinging left foot on the near side. Here it comes. This one deeper. Headed away by Tafari. Top of the area. Settle down. Shot comes in. Blocked there off of Romero. Right to Tafari, who springs to Ibuwanga. Middle of the field. Denis, it's 2v3. Lays it into the run of David Martinez in the middle. David has the ball. Shot from 20. Blocked towards Denis. Far side knock. And saved by Gonzalez on a rebound. Oh, what a save by Hugo Gonzalez. David's first shot blocked. Denis Buonga ran onto the block and took it out of the air on the deflection, and Gonzalez made a massive save. It wasn't the cleanest counterattack you're ever going to see, but LAFC nearly made Toluca pay. Corner kick, black and gold. It'll be their second of the half. 35th minute, that was really well done. The ball got kind of stood up again, kind of got slowed down a bit under the legs of LAFC. Denis, in-swinger on the far side, here it comes, headed away right back to him by Simone. Denis in the corner, five off the end line, tries a curling ball to the backside. Tafari heads it back into the area. Ball stayed in play. Hollings had tried to retrieve it. It's cleared by the left foot of Guzman. Only as far there, Chiburco. Back in the middle, Martinez puts it on his left foot. Long shot blocked there initially by Luan. And it'll deflect all the way to midfield. Mark Delgado the only one there. LAFC still on the attack. Chiburco in the middle of the park. Leaves it for Long, who came back to help out. Aaron Long. Back to Chiburco. Now here comes Toluca with the pressure. Chiburco to Schwanier. One times into Long, who's now in the offensive half. A little bit of space here, but Long retreats it. Gets it right back from Schwanier. Closing him down is Vinas.
Short little ball to Sun. He gets mugged by Gallardo. And Sun comes up with both hands in the air like, about time. It'll be a free kick, LAFC. And, you know, with all due respect to Victor Caceres, the referee, he's wasting too much time listening to everybody. Both teams argue to him. We wanted to take an early free kick, and Caceres has his back to the ball. Tillman all the way back to Lloris. Long ball down the left wing. Hollickshead is open and onside. Hollickshead lays it in the run towards Sun, and it's just gathered by Gonzalez at the top of the 18. I love the thought of Ryan Hollickshead spotting that so early, but so did Hugo Gonzalez. He needed to maybe put a little more curl on that one, and it would have met Sun in the middle. Ball to Guzman. He's pushed down by Schwanier. And, yeah, that one's going to be called. I barely heard the whistle from Victor Caceres. Maybe it's too loud in here. We're not hearing it. Maybe everybody's missing. I'm kidding, of course. 37th minute. Luan plays it short to Pereira. And here's the thing. When the referee's allowing you to do this, you pretty much have to. You have to play that way. Pereira. Because you know that they will. Long ball down that line to Luca. Oh, Helinho makes a great run. He gathers into the corner. Tafari comes out to meet him. Ball to the top of the area. One time in the middle over the bar. That was Jesus Gallardo, I believe. Who made a run into the middle. Good ball there, but just over the crossbar. It missed by a good distance, but it was a good run by Helinho, and another shot and effort from Toluca that goes begging. Played short now, long. He'll go down the line looking for Davi Martinez, but the ball deflects right to Tillman, who continues his run on a good first touch. Tillman streaking down the right wing, has players in the middle, but it's plenty of players back for Toluca. Instead, he holds it up. Nice ball to Schwanier, 35 from goal, puts another right foot shot. Oh, hits the post and deflects wide. You hear the groan of the crowd as Schwanier rattles the post. Ball still in play to Sun Heung-min. Top of the area, 25 from goal. Tillman flips it out to this near side. Alex had chested down to Delgado, right at the edge of the 18. Back to Ryan. Now right back to Mark Delgado, but good pressure from Toluca, keeping Delgado off from making any forays forward. Martinez will play it back along. What a shot from Schwanier from 30-plus. Sun with a little touch there towards Delgado. And they call a foul on Delgado there. You're listening to KSPN Los Angeles, ESPN LA 710. Dave Denham with you from BMO Stadium. Free kick for Toluca, 38th minute after the foul on Mark Delgado. Very lively first half is heating up. Toluca, that foul occurred at least 20 yards from where that ball is, and Luan takes the free kick from there. Squares it off to Lopez, down the line to Gallardo, who's already in the offensive half. That free kick was 20 full yards ahead of the field to where the foul occurred. Luan. All the way back to Pereira now. They'll work it through the back line. Wide to the far side. Alinho near midfield. Takes it down with a left foot. Squares it off there and gets it right back from Romero. Alinho now dribbling across. He'll pull it back and leave it for Pereira. Down the wing, Simone. Santiago Simone looking. Good ball diagonally. Oh, it's cut off nicely by Schwanier. That was a tough pass. To Chiburco, sends it down the line to Niboga, keeps it in, but he feeds it right back to Helinho, dribbling down that right wing. Helinho still on the ball. Delgado drives him away from it to Schwanier. Nicely done by Mark Delgado, winning it back for LAFC to Defari. Cosi right at the edge of the 18. Toluca not going to press till about 30 yards from goal. He'll square it off to an open Aaron Long. Now he'll play it back to Lloris, and here comes Toluca. Lloris with a good pass to Schwanier, leaving it for Tillman at the 18. Timmy out wide to an open long again. Good ball movement by LAFC. A couple of dribbles forward by the captain. Into the middle with a square pass. Delgado working it around the defense, and he's tripped up there by Romero. And Delgado gets right up into the face of Franco Romero, and then goes and has a word for the referee. That was I won't say cheap, but that was a tacky foul there. Not ticky-tack foul. It was a hard shot from Romero, who knew what he was doing. Aaron Long plays it back to Safari, squares it off the long. 40th minute, just before midfield. Aaron's going to switch the pitch. Long ball looking for Denis Bawonga again, and some beauty. Two bounces right to the foot of Denis. Into the corner, 15 off the end line. Bawonga tries the top of the area to Sun. He's double-teamed, still on the ball. Plays it out wide, Chiburco. Back to Sun. He's 35 from goal. Schwanier, who just rattled the post moments ago, leaving it for Sun on the left wing. Down the diagonal to Chiburco.
Plays it back to Schwanier in support.

gets it touched away from him by Vinas coming back to help out, and it's out of play. 41st minute, throw in LAFC. Still 0-0 in this first half. A very tight, contested match here. Thrown into Schwanier. He'll knock it down on that corner. Chiverco trying to get around the defense, stole it away, and then Chiverco comes back to win it away from Heleno. A little bit of one-touch passing on that far side. Too much traffic there. It's knocked away by Simone. It'll be a throw-in for LAFC. Oh, and I love that one. The referee decides to make sure LAFC goes back three steps before they throw that in. It is Chiverco on the throw-in. Midway through the defensive half of Toluca. And now he says they took too long. It'll be a throw-in for Toluca. Heleno. He's going to leave it now for Simone, and the referee already counting down. At least he's consistent on that one. Throws a long looping throw in, headed down, and they'll work it back through Luan. He's going to be pressured by Delgado into sending it back to his keeper, Gonzalez, who puts the right foot through it on the one touch. High looping ball to midfield, headed there by Gallardo, but it's cleaned up nicely by Tafari to Chiverco. Into the middle, Chiverco still dribbling. He'll play it back on the diagonal to Aaron Long, midway through their defensive half. Now to Hollingshead. Short ball to Martinez, who just one times it back to Hollingshead. Now you know they're going to keep drilling David because he's on a yellow card. They're going to keep putting their leg right through him in the back, and the referee's not calling it. Tafari, just outside of the 18. Got to be careful here. 42nd minute long. Up the channel now to Martinez. Mugged from behind again. No call by the referee. I have no idea what he's doing. Delgado gets taken down. Romero steals the ball away to Heleno. Buonga into the middle. Pereira. Denis better be careful. He is hot. Heleno, he's trying to protect David Martinez. Heleno on that right wing. Dribbles to about 20 yards away from goal. Squares it off Romero. Now to Guzman on the left foot. Wider still in the near side. Pettis to Gallardo. Back to Gallardo. The shot! Saved by Lloris on the ground, and he hangs on. It was right to Hugo Lloris, who saw it all the way. I got to be honest. I have never called for this because of what your opponent is doing, but you may have to sub out David Martinez. Not because it's his fault. The referee is not protecting him. He's already on a yellow, and he's getting absolutely mugged every time he touches the ball. And I mean, they're doing it on purpose, and if the referee is not going to protect him, you might have to. Now Tillman gets taken down. Victor Guzman, no call. Referee is going to check on Tillman, who's down injured in front of the bench area. What is this fourth official looking at him, and the fourth official, frankly? Tillman is now down after a tackle by Victor Guzman where the referee didn't even blow his whistle. I don't know what you do here. Yeah, I mean, Aaron Long, the captain, is coming running up to talk to the referee. He has to clean this up both ways, frankly. Tillman, you can't even play football this way. 44th minute. Played back to Ryan Hollingshead. It's still 0-0. It's going on for both teams. Delgado. Martinez gets mugged again, but gets it off his foot now to Tillman. Down the line to Hollingshead, making a good run here. Hollingshead tries to cross. It's blocked there by Luan and out of play. Throw it for LAFC. You know, they always say the cliche is, well, if the referee at least doesn't call it both ways, the problem becomes the game gets lost. You can't even play. Ball played back to Aaron Long. Into the middle now, 20-yard pass to Dean, knocks it down to Sun. Long way from goal, tries the diagonal to Hollingshead making the run. It's off in the foot of the defender to Dean, settles and shoots just high. Oh, he missed it from 12 yards out. Goal kick as he just missed it over the bar. Again, LAFC, like a flash, coming through that middle of defense, and Luan, a poor touch, fell to Dean, chased it into the area and just put it wide and high. From 12 yards out. Denis was outside of that near post and just couldn't put it on frame. To Heleno on the restart. We're in the 45th minute. Probably won't be a ton of stoppage time. Heleno around two defenders with a dribble. Now leaves it there nicely. Sent into the middle by Romero. Out wide by Vinas. Gallardo settles. Cross in towards the back post. Too high for Tafari. Too high for everybody. Heleno chasing it down in that corner. Keeps it in play along that touchline. Gets around the defender, Chiverco. Heleno still on the ball in the corner, but he's a long way from the 18. Chiverco gets back into position and he'll play it backwards to Simone. Romero all the way back. 4 minutes of stoppage time.

0: Still no score. It'll be an in-swinging right foot on this near side for Toluca. Short corner there and headed away into the crowd. I think it was Sun Hung Min that got a piece of that. So it'll be another corner kick here in quick succession, but that one was a poor ball. On this near side, coming over to take it in, again, is Pettis. See if he does better with this one. Let's hope not. Plenty of options in the middle. Here it comes. This one's still short to that near post. Knocked down by LAFC. Kept in play, but it's right to Pettis in the corner. He settles on the right foot. Tries to dribble to left. He's stripped of the ball by Sun Hung Min. Sun dribbling down this right wing, needing some support. Martinez is in front of him. He'll use David momentarily, but the ball goes off the back of his foot and out of play. And that is what happens when David was his head up looking for who was going to come in and try to make that tackle. That is what happens when you're not protected all half. David Martinez takes his eye off the ball, and it goes out of play. Thrown into Luan, back to Lopez. On the ground with a good pass here to Vinas coming back. He'll switch it all the way across Simone. We maybe have a few seconds left of this half, and Simone will play it back to Pereira. That will probably do it. Into the middle to Guzman. We're past the 2 minutes, and the referee says the first 45 are in the books. No score between LAFC and Toluca. Stick around. The halftime show coming up next here on the home of the black and gold at ESPN LA.
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7: It is halftime at BMO Stadium. Nothing separating LAFC and Toluca FSA. 0-0 after 45 minutes. Good first half. Lively. Couple of good chances for both teams, but nobody able to breach the net of either team's defense. And that's why we stand at 0-0. Let's go to the highlights of this one. 20th minute. Hugo Lloris had to make a save off a shot from Jesus Gallardo. Ball played long for Didier Bouanga. Takes it nicely out of the air. Knocks it down to Delgado. In traffic finds Sun. Son Heung-min. It's taken from behind there by Romero. No, referee says play on. Ball gets knocked to Gallardo. He's racing down the field. Left-footed shot. Saved by Lloris. And he hangs on. Wow, Gallardo hit him so quick. But what a weird call that was in midfield. Sun gets mugged again. Ball gets knocked away. Now this one he somehow calls. That led to a shot from Jesus Gallardo in an absolute flash of lightning. Lloris was really quick to make the save, thankfully, but wow. So that was a 0-0 in the 20th minute. Then the 33rd, Jalinho, who's been a real menace down that right wing for Toluca this whole first half, got a shot away that Lloris had to make another save on. He'll do the same to David Martinez, who knocks it down to Aaron Long and to Timothy Tillman. Tillman getting hounded. He gets fouled. Referee says play on. What is going on here? Gallardo with a long switch to Jalinho. This is a great ball. Jalinho chests it down, top of the area, shot. Save Lloris on the dive! And he pushes it wide. Corner kick. LAFC are incensed. They are running over to the referee, who wants none of it. He is letting everything go. What a save from Hugo Lloris there. A diving save to push it wide to force the corner. Just a minute later, Denis Bouanga with a real chance for the black and gold. Headed away by Tafari. Top of the area. Settle down. Shot comes in. Blocked there off of Romero. Right to Tafari, who springs Denis Bouanga. Middle of the field. Denis, it's 2v3. Lays it into the run of David Martinez in the middle. David has the ball. Shot from 20. Blocked towards Denis. Far side knock. And saved by Gonzalez on a rebound. Oh, what a save by Hugo Gonzalez. David's first shot blocked. Denis Bouanga ran onto the block and took it out of the air on the deflection, and Gonzalez made a massive save. It wasn't the cleanest counterattack you're ever going to see, but LAFC nearly made Toluca pay. 38th minute, maybe the best effort from anybody in the first half was Matthew Schwanier from distance that rattled the post. But the ball deflects right to Tillman, who continues his run on a good first touch. Tillman streaking down the right wing, has players in the middle, but it's plenty of players back for Toluca. Instead, he holds it up. Nice ball to Schwanier, 35 from goal, puts another right foot shot. Oh, hits the post and deflects wide. You hear the groan of the crowd as Schwanier rattles the post. What an effort there from Matthew Schwanier. It beat the keeper, but could not beat that far side post. Thus, 0-0 at halftime. Stats looking pretty square, really. Toluca with 50.6% of the possession. They have 9 shots to LAFC's 6. Just 3 on goal from Toluca. A couple of those were very easy saves from Lloris. And the one big save by Gonzalez in the first half on the shot on goal from LAFC. So far this half, both teams really performing well. It's a good-looking game as the game moves on. Both teams passing at around 91% passing accuracy and pretty even throughout the statistical line. So everything to play for in the next 45 minutes. Both these teams want the full 3 points in this game. There's no doubt about that. Speaking of the full 3 points, RSL that's gone final. They beat Atlante 4-0 earlier on the day today. León topped Orlando 2-1. Monterrey went to Miami at New Stadium and beat Inter Miami without Lionel Messi. 2-1 the final there. The goals from former Chicago Fire striker Hugo Kuipers and former LAFC winger Diego Rossi getting a goal for Monterrey in that one. And early Earlier, FC Dallas went up to PayPal Park in San Jose and beat Chivas de Guadalajara. 1-0 was the final in that game. Where else does this match go? Again, now we've been talking about the referee not as being bad or against one team or another. That's not the case. That's ridiculous. Both teams are not getting calls, and it's causing for a lot of physical play and maybe a little bit less creativity that you'd like to see. Hopefully that will kind of be reestablished early by the ref. Maybe if he can get control back from this game, and maybe both these teams can actually open up a little more because of that. I'd love to see that, because certainly the weapons are out there, and these two teams have displayed a little bit of that to begin this match. But you know, if you're going to have to push around and foul and do it, you got to do it. And until the referee calls it, you have to keep doing it. And that's the way the game has kind of gone, based on the way Victor Caceres has called this match. We'll see if that, again, kind of tightens up in this second half of action. Stick around. No score. LAFC and Toluca. Second half kickoff coming up next. Right here on the home of the black and gold, ESPN LA.
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7: Welcome back to BMO Stadium. 45 minutes are in the books. LAFC nil. Toluca nil. Neither team able to get that first goal in that first half. Both teams with a couple of chances, very good chances. Both keepers up to the task so far in the first 45 minutes. We will see what Mark Dos Santos decides with David Martinez. And again, I'm not saying this as if it's David's fault. He's actually held his composure very well in the first 45 minutes, but he already is on a yellow and is getting absolutely drilled every time he receives the ball with his back to goal. And there's no protection there. He has not been getting the whistles. So it's a kind of a danger the longer you let that go to determine. We'll see how it's played. David Martinez, to his credit, really kept his cool in that first 45 minutes. And that's what you have to do as a professional. You've got to just play through. If the referee is not calling it both ways, you just know it's going to be happening. LAFC's reserves are out warming up, staying sharp. Among the players available on the bench, Jeremy Abobasi, Jacob Schaffelberg running around, Tyler Boyd, Duke Terry, the man who, well, the boy, he's not even a man yet, and is 17 years old officially. He's still a young man who scored that winning PK in the shootout Wednesday night against Chivas de Guadalajara. He's out there warming up with his fellow bench players tonight for manager Mark Dos Santos. Both teams coming back to the pitch. Hugo Lloris leading the way. David Martinez is back out there. I love it. Take your shot. Why not? I'm sure they all talked about what was going on in the first 45 minutes. Again, referee not really calling it either way. Thus, you just got to be ready for a lot of physical play. Unless, of course, the referee makes an adjustment at halftime, in which you have to do the same. Toluca's bench players are out of the locker room tunnel. Now here comes the starting 11 for Toluca. Looks like it's going to be the same 11. I don't see anything yet from the fourth official. Both teams are still kind of trying to settle up near their bench areas as well. Referee and his two assistant referees are near midfield. Son Heung-min having a word with the referee, Victor Caceres. Toluca making their way out slow to the pitch. LAFC will be on the ball going into the 32-52 to begin this second half. Sun with his final words so he can join his teammates in the huddle before the break ends. I don't think Caceres and his two assistants were really moved by any of the LAFC's words, as you might imagine. Looks like it's going to be the same 22 that ended the first half. Toluca did not even really huddle up. They just kind of came walking out to their positions. LAFC are still huddled up having words here with each other, the captain Aaron Long kind of leading the way here. 0-0, 0-0 through 45 minutes. Black and gold break their huddle. Sun is over the ball at midfield. Fourth official checking with the television crew saying, basically, let's get going. Referees adjusting his whistle. I don't think he's ready to go yet. Checks his watch. Blows his whistle and we're underway. Then he plays it to Son, who plays it all the way back to Hugo Lloris in the one touch. Lloris gathers at 35 from his own goal and launches it with a left foot on the right wing, looking for Hollingshead. On a little looping header there. Knocked down by Everardo Lopez. Back towards midfield, Delgado. He'll take it back to Tafari. Plays it off cleanly to Long. First touch for Aaron. Gets it right back from Delgado on the one-timer. And wide on the far side, Tillman. Right along the touchline, Kennedy Tillman on that right wing. Being pushed from behind. Good job by Tillman to elude Pettis. And he lays it off for Tafari in the center circle. Opening seconds of the second half. Dave Denholm with you from BMO Stadium. No score, LAFC and Toluca in the second game of phase one for both teams. Toluca on 3 points, LAFC on 2 points after their shootout win over Chivas here on Wednesday. Tillman up to midfield to Davi Martinez. Good turn by Davi, leaving the defender in the dust. Martinez still dribbling towards the 18. Shooting from 22 is wide to the far side. Oh, Davi didn't miss by a ton there. I think Hugo Gonzalez had it read. Didn't even make a dive as it was wide to the far post. Good run by Davi Martinez, turning his defender near midfield. Ball played short. Panetta settles and launches it long down the middle channel. Tafari reads it brilliantly with a header to Delgado. And now Schwanier cleaning it up. Schwanier. Right before midfield, met there by Vinas and Pettis. Gets it off his foot to Chiburco. Play it back on a diagonal to Aaron Long. Minute and a half into the second half. No score. Long settles on the right foot, launching it long on a diagonal towards Denis Bouanga. He heads it up in the air. Denis trying a second header. Panetta comes across, helping Simone out with a header out of play. It'll be a throw-in for the black and gold. Sun coming over to this near side. Son Heung-min. 18 off the end line. Gets it right back from Denis on the one time. Plays it to Chiburco. Squares it off to Delgado, 30 yards from goal, dribbling around with defender, lays it into the corner to Sun. Puts it on the right foot, and he's offside. According to the assistant referee on the far side of the pitch, the flag comes up late. It'll be a free kick for Toluca on the offside by Son Heung-min. I don't think I'm going to get a replay on that one. That didn't look terribly close, to be fair. Ball played to Luan, and out wide, Everardo Lopez. Puts it on the right foot, down the wing. Nicely done by Hollingshead to try to step in, but Gallardo shields it nicely and wins the ball away up to midfield to Perez. Perez on that left wing for Toluca. Ball jammed out of play by the captain, Aaron Long. It'll be a throw in Toluca 5 yards before midfield. Gallardo picks it up and throws it in to Lopez. Settles on the left foot, lobs it towards Vinas, who gets a little header on it to Perez on that far side. Perez settling, he's got players in the middle. Tries the early cross, it's deflected off the foot of Long, and kept in play by a diving Hugo Lloris along the end line there. Nicely done by the keeper. Lloris runs it up to the 18, punts it with the left foot, looking for Denis Bourne on the near side. He's double teamed. Denis takes it off his shin and goes right out of play. I don't know if Denis had any space there, and double teamed immediately as the ball was flying through the air. 49th minute, Dave Denholm with you from BMO Stadium. It's still no score. Played to Pereira, and he goes all the way to Gonzalez, the keeper. Leaves it for Luan, and out wide to Lopez in the corner. Settles on the left foot, and again launches it down the wing. This time, Vinas making a diagonal run. Aaron Long will come over to body it out of play. And gets a piece of Vinas in the way, and of course, the referee is letting them play like he did in the first half thus far. Not as physical to start this second half. Thrown in quickly there. Working it in the middle. Romero on the ground. Vinas trying to cut it through his legs. Taken off the ball there by Perez. Perez out wide to Helinho. Edge of the 18. Puts it on the left foot. Curling shot blocked there by Soignier. Deflects all the way to Boanga, but he couldn't get the first touch on it. Helinho takes it right back. Soignier comes back out to win the ball, and a foul is called. There was not. Oh my goodness, free kick for Toluca. Down in a heap, I think, was Franco Romero. I couldn't get the number before he was rolling around on the ground. No, it's Guzman, I believe. No, it is Romero. Never got touched. Absolutely was never touched. Went down in a heap, holding his ankle, and the referee bought it hook, line, and sinker. Free kick, Toluca. Dangerous opportunity here in the 50th minute. It's just to the right of center. And Romero actually has the gumption to stand up and argue for a yellow card on that one with the defender, Matthew Soignier, who never physically made contact with the falling Romero. Brilliant. Brilliant work from Franco Romero to earn the free kick. Let's be honest. If you're going to get that called, that's what part of the game, 25 yards from goal. You don't love it, but Helinho's over it with the right foot. He lays it there instead for Simón. Back to Helinho in the middle, chipping it towards this right run of Vinas. Headed away by Chaburco, who read it well. Tillman trying to clear. He gets fouled in the area, and the foul is called. My producer, Mario Reeves, I thought was going to jump out of the booth there if that one didn't get whistled. Played quickly, Chaburco into the middle. Soignier, we love the passion, Mario. Don't you change, man. Played short there to Long. Back to Soignier. I love it. Back to Aaron Long. And then again, in fairness, the referee blowing it equally for the two teams. You've got to make your decisions defensively. And I think the teams are starting to adapt. 51st minute now. Jose Tafari, well before midfield, squares it off here to Tillman coming back to help out. He's just before the strike. Leaves a square ball to Soignier. Heads for, sends right back to Tillman on the one touch to now to Farai to Lloris, and he does the same now to Aaron Long. Good ball movement here by LAFC. Long, 20 yards before midfield. Soignier making a run to clear some space. Delgado takes the space, and Long feeds him, but gets it right back from Mark. Now Delgado, just before the center circle, squares it off to Long. They'll try to go down the line to Ryan Hollingshead. He gets pushed from behind, and a foul is called immediately. That one on Perez. And Hollingshead will have the free kick just before midfield. Slow to get up. He's okay. Shakes hands with Pavel Perez. And then Hollingshead hits a little five-yard ball on that far side. And Tillman streaking down that right wing. Tillman with an early cross in the middle. Swept away there by Luan. Right to Helinho in the middle of the field. Helinho head up. Leaves it into the run of Gallardo. Tries to go down the line. The ball touched away by LAFC. Nicely done by Hollingshead. And kept in play by David Martinez on that wing. To Tillman. Into the middle. Soignier. That was nicely done by LAFC to Chaburco. Chaburco wide now to Didier Buonga. 30 off the end line today in this corner.

1v1 with Simone. Here comes some help. Deneen chips it to Chiburco, making a run. His cross into the middle, just behind Martinez, and it's headed back to the keeper, Gonzalez. Oh, David had made a good run. Chiburco with a good ball. It was just behind the run of David Martinez there. Ball laid down. Pedetta out wide. Simone settles, puts it on the right foot, launches it on a diagonal towards Vinas. Flick on header, looking for the run of Pettis, but nicely played by LAFC. Back to Long and now to Lloris, who pops it high in the air to a wide-open Hollingshead. Settles it to Schwanier in the middle of the field. Vinas closing him down. Schwanier, though, hits Timothy Tillman with a good pass. Tillman kind of trips over the ball a bit, and it falls to Victor Guzman out in the middle. Romero dribbling forward here. Franco Romero, 40 yards from goal. He's got options. Out wide. Gallardo with a quick ball in towards the middle. Vinas knocks it down to Pettis, tries to settle and shoot, but it's well off the side of his foot and well wide. Rolls harmlessly out of play for a goal kick. Quickly taken by Lloris. This game is really moving quick. And in fact, they wanted to say that Lloris went too fast there, and the ball was still rolling, so they're going to make him retake this free kick. 54th minute on the goal kick, I should say. No score, LAFC. And Toluca standing on it to far eye. Short little ball, gets it right back from Schwanier. Cosi now in the corner on the left foot. Tries the ball down towards Denis Bouanga. Stepped in nicely by Simone to win it to Elinho. He gets knocked off the ball. Delgado will put it out of play. Quick throw by Simone all the way back now to Pereira. Pereira settles and squares it off to Luan. Luan back to Pereira. Pereira, Federico Pereira puts it on the left foot now, dribbling up near midfield. Leaves it there in the middle. Guzman gets it from Romero. Nice one-touch pass here in the channel. Turning around is Vinas. Dribbling towards the 18. Head up. He's got Elinho in the corner and uses him. Quick one-touch pass back to Guzman. Into the middle. Stolen away by Aaron Long to Tillman. Gets it off his foot to Denis. He flips it forward too far for Timothy Tillman. And Everardo Lopez is there for Toluca. Back on the ball are the visitors. 55th minute. Still 0-0. Dribbling down the middle of the field, Romero leaves it for Guzman on the right channel. He'll go out wide with a 15-yard diagonal to Elinho. Elinho, thinking about an early cross, does. Tafari heads it away. Only as far as Romero. Settling 40 yards from goal, looping around with a right-footed dribble. Squares it to Guzman on this right side. Now back out to Elinho again. He's 22 off the end line. Elinho in the corner. Puts it on the left foot. Now he'll try the shot from distance right in the arms of Lloris. It was kind of a half shot, half cross on the ground to Vinas. But it was well in front of him, and Lloris read it well all the way. 55th minute. Leaves it for Schwanier. Right back to Lloris. One times into Long. High pressure from Toluca. Long, wider still, not a Hollingshead. Down the wing looking for Davi Martinez, trying to hold off the defender. He gets taken down. No call. Back into the middle. Vinas right outside the area. He's double-teamed. Still on the ball. Left-footed shot. Back post. Save! Lloris on the dive, and he hangs on. Another good save by Hugo Lloris. On the hit from Vinas from 22. Lloris still on the ball. Going to punt it towards Davi Martinez on the right side, all the way across the field. Pushed out of the way by Lopez, but his clearance is right to the feet of Timothy Tillman. Nice little looping dribble by Tillman into the center circle. He'll leave it now for Chiburco. Pressure high from Toluca again. Chiburco kind of dribbling into a little bit of trouble. Has to play it all the way back to Lloris. 56th minute. Oh, good leading ball out at Long. He'll leave it for Martinez near midfield. David still on the dribble. Martinez coming across. And there's the yellow card on Lopez, and the referee gives a mocking cheer, gets a mocking cheer from the crowd, as Everardo Lopez earned that yellow card throughout these first 55 minutes. Good job by Davi Martinez. Free kick, 10 yards before midfield, taken short to Chiburco. Back to Tafari. LAFC keeping their composure. 57th minute, still 0-0. High pressure from Toluca again in numbers. Tafari forced back a bit. Squares it off to Tillman, who's going to get hounded there. And a foul is called on Franco Romero. Romero tried to step in front of the ball. Tillman gave him a shove. A couple of subs about ready to come in for LAFC. Ryan Porteous and Eddie Segura will be coming in at the next break here. And it looks like the referee is going to allow him. So Aaron Long's night is done, as is Yevhen Chiburco.
So it's Segura and Porches for Long and Chiburco. These are like for like. Segura will slip into the left wing or left back spot. Porches will take the place of Aaron Long in that right center back spot with Kosi Tavari in the left center back. So two new players in the back line for LAFC. This is a real substitution pattern here in the 58th minute for the black and gold to get fresh legs in. Davi Martinez holds the ball up nicely to Delgado. Son back to Delgado with a one-timer to Segura now racing down the left wing. Leads the run of Denis Bouanga. Eddie trying to take the outside run. Denis, oh, the ball rolls over Denis' foot. He has to chase it down. Simone does knock it away for a throw-in, but Denis lost a bit of possession there. Thankfully won it back. Throws it in. Delgado with a curler into the middle. Ball loose. Top of the area. Hollingshead with a shot. The flag comes up. He was inside the 18 by the ball the time the ball came to him off of Sun Hung Min, but he was offside when Sun made the touch towards him. Offside is the right call there. 58th minute. It's a free kick for Toluca after that offside. The ball still hanging on outside of the 18 on the far side of the pitch. It's going to be a substitution here for Toluca. Jorge Diaz is going to come in for Pavel Perez. So Diaz will come in, the 28-year-old Mexican, got the start against Seattle. He has a goal in Liga MX play so far this season, and Diaz will go on to that left side, along with Jesus Gallardo pushing up. Ball played short, Luan to Pereira. He goes down the channel to a good ball to Lillo, and Segura will sweep him off his feet for the foul there, about 20 yards before midfield. Free kick to Luca, 59th minute. This game has been very back and forth, but also very kind of choppy because of all the pushing and shoving. Not a lot of beauty yet in this match, unless you love that kind of stuff. Dribbling down the middle of the field, Guzman. He gets chopped off the ball, but it falls to Romero. Chips it out wide to an open. Helinho on the right wing. Helinho with the dribble. 35 from goal. Leaves it for Guzman. He goes out wide on a second touch to Simone. Simone along the touchline back to Guzman. 40 yards from goal. Squares it off to Romero in the middle of the park. Into the channel there with the ball to, looking for the substitute Diaz. He's taken off the ball nicely there by LAFC. Into the run of Hollingshead. Left there by Tillman to Schwanier to clean up. Nicely done by them two. To Segura up towards Martinez, who tries a one-time the run of Sun. It's cut off brilliantly there by Federico Pereira. Out wide to Helinho, just in the offensive zone. LAFC pressing up. Helinho gets it off his foot to Simone, who turns and plays it all the way back to Gonzalez. It was a little short. Sun nearly got there. Gonzalez blasts it up the field. Vinas gets a header on it that Ryan Hollingshead cleans up with the right foot, only as far as Helinho near midfield. He'll knock it down nicely there to Guzman. Switches the pitch. Gallardo on the far side. Overlap from Lopez. Gallardo still on the ball. Leaves it there now for Diaz. 25 from goal. Diaz trying to attack the 18. He's got help, but he's still on the right foot. Tries the shot. It's blocked at the top of the area. The ball's going to deflect towards Lloris. He's undercut by Vinas, and Lloris just plays on and shakes hands with Vinas, who didn't mean to do it. Ball won there at midfield nicely by Simone, but Segura stabs it away out for a throw in for Toluca. 61st minute. Less than 30 in stoppage time left. No score from BMO Stadium. Dave Denholm with you. Throw into Helinho. Gets it right back to Simone. Tries the one-timer that Sun cuts off near midfield. It deflects to Delgado. He puts it in a run of Denis. Tries the early ball to Sun. It's deflected back to Delgado again. His pass is a little light towards Tillman. And Tillman has to foul Franco Romero, who wanted to complain to the ref. He didn't want Schwanier to help him up. And Schwanier let him know about that a little bit. It is a free kick for Toluca. Again, right near midfield. Guzman is over it. Just inside the offensive half. He's going to leave it, in fact, now for Pereira, who plays it to Guzman and gets it right back at the center stripe. On the ground on this wing to Helinho. Looking into the middle. It's a poor ball, but it's chased down by Romero to Guzman. Back now to Simone. Now Pereira dribbling around Denis Bouanga on the ground with the left foot up towards Vinas. Making the run is Tafari with him. Vinas pushes him off the ball. Vinas into the corner now to Helinho. Edge of the 18. Right in the corner of the 18. Helinho puts it on the left foot. Now to the right. Tries to cross to the back post. Gallardo chests it down top of the area. Hollingshead wanted the handball. No call. Gallardo still on the dribble. Tries the deflected cross. Out of play for it. Oh, they're going to say it's a corner kick. Hollingshead could not believe that he didn't call the handball. And this is where VAR
VAR is awful because if it's a handball, the play's done. But now they missed the call, you get a corner kick out of it, and they can't check it on VAR. Diaz with the in-swinging right foot. Here it comes. Again, play it short instead to Helino in the corner. Back to Diaz making the overlapping looping run. Top of the area. Settled. Shot on the ground. Blocked by Porches. That was from... looked like Vinas got all of that one. Headed there by Guzman. Back to Simón. And they'll clean it up to Luan. All the way back to Pereira. And now to midfield for Romero. He settles and pushes it out wide to the near side. Lopez. Short little ball there on the far side. Helino still hanging out. Gets it right back from Guzman on the one timer. Helino dribbling through the middle of the field. 45 yards from goal. Into the run of Simón on this right side. 63rd minute. Pereira. Back to Helino. On the ground. Switches it across. Settling it there. Into the run of Diaz towards the end line. Nicely poked away. Ryan Porches, it'll be a throw into Luca. Kaiser Permanente, the official team physicians of LAFC. Throw in for Toluca. They throw it in. Settling on that far side, Lopez plays it back to midfield. Luan squares it to Pereira. 64th minute. Lives it for Simón. Pereira. Luan. Out wide to the far side, Lopez, the left back. On the ground, in the channel, Diaz. Helino tries the one-timer fancy, and it's right to Schwanier, who gets mugged by Vinas from behind for a yellow card. Absolutely taken off his feet. Schwanier slow to get up, but he's all right. Referee actually helps him up. 64th minute, yellow card for Federico Vinas. Ball played not at Tafari. Still the moving clock, 64th minute, and it seems like it's going faster and faster. Into the middle, stolen away towards Vinas. It's a little in front of him, and Tafari cleans it up. Only as far as midfield. Simón steps in with a poor first touch that Segura can capture and does. Nice job by Eddie not to just try to fling that forward right away. Into traffic, though, Tillman gets taken down. Referee says play on. Delgado. Schwanier, nice little one-touch to Sun. Sun settles into the middle here with the ball. Dribbling now forward, Sun from Hollingshead. Sun out wide to Denis in the corner. 15 off the end line. Denis on the right foot. Edge of the 18. Chipping it into the middle. Schwanier tries to knock it down. Too many white shirts around, and it's stolen away. Segura trying to step in on Helino. He knocks it away, but it's going to be a throw into Toluca. Nice job, Eddie Segura, off the bench here in the first few minutes. It's not easy to play Helino straight up. Thrown in by Helino. Simón settles it to Pereira off the side of his foot. Headed away there by Delgado. Nicely done by Tillman. Sends it forward. Denis making a run in the air. Left-footed shot. Save. Gonzalez on the dive. And he hangs on. Denis had to get the shot away quickly with the defender closing him down. He had a lot of that far post to work with, though, and I think he just mishit it. Wasn't a bad effort. Gonzalez made a good save, and he kept himself onside. In fairness, he needed to pick out the corner a little bit better to that far side. And Gonzalez, you're not going to beat that kind of keeper with that shot. Ball by Lopez. Knocked down there by Diaz to Gallardo. And he just bangs it off the shin of Hollingshead. 66th minute. Still 0-0. This game is on a razor's edge here. Could go either way. Thrown in. Lopez settling into Guzman in front of him. He'll play it back out of Luan. Ball rolls over Luan's foot again. That's happened like three or four times. Actually led to a chance or two in the first half. Up to Helino on this right side. Right at midfield. Puts it on the left foot. Now the long switch to Gallardo. What a ball. Gallardo takes it down brilliantly in the corner. 15 off the end line. Early cross in the middle. Diaz lets it run. Helino shot blocked. It's still loose and it deflects to Lloris. Oh, Segura got the block on that one. Could have fallen anywhere, but thankfully it went to Lloris. Segura with a short ball to Buonga. Now to Tillman in the middle. Nice turn by Timmy. Oh, good picking pass out to Delgado. He's got Martinez open on the far side. They use him. David facing goal. Dribbling against Lopez on the yellow. Tries to cut the pass in, and it's cut off brilliantly there by Romero. Into Guzman in the middle. Up forward towards midfield. Vinas gets the ball taken away there by Tafari. Vinas went down. Referee gets it stripped away from Tillman. No call there as Romero took Tillman down. So the referee letting it go again for both sides.
But again, it doesn't exactly lead to smooth, free-flowing play. Helinho on this right wing, though. He can make things happen. Here he comes, attacking the 18. Still on the dribble to the end line. Tries to cross, and Segura blocks it away. Eddie keeps it in play, sending it down the line. Off of Helinho and out of play. Throw in black and gold. What a play from Eddie Segura. 67th minute. That was some smooth defending there. A couple of subs coming in now for LAFC. Jude Terry and Jeremy Abobasi will be coming in. Abobasi for Sun. And Terry will be coming in for Timothy Tillman. So Sun Heung-min tonight is done. And so is Timothy Tillman. Fresh legs in the form of Jeremy Abobasi into the middle of that offensive front three, and Jude Terry into the midfield. So the 17-year-old is out there in a 0-0 game against Toluca. In a game you got to have. Segura gets stripped of the ball by Vinas on this near side to Helinho, 40 yards from goal. Pokes it back, gets it right back from Vinas. He'll play it all the way back to midfield. Simone will reset through Luan in the center circle. 68th minute after the substitutions by LAFC. Lopez. Luan. Still a long way from midfield. LAFC with Abobasi starting to attack the ball about the center circle. Plays it off his foot to Parada. He'll settle back to Luan in the middle. Here comes Abobasi. Fresh legs, trying to close him down. He goes out wide to Lopez. LAFC push up a bit. Down to the midfield strike, Gallardo. Through the legs of the defender in a pass to Guzman, but all he can do is play it back to Luan. High pressure from LAFC. Forces it back to the keeper, Gonzalez. Puts it into the corner now, Parada. Launching it long down the right wing. Headed away at midfield by Segura, but it falls right to Romero. Franco Romero, outside of the foot to the far side, Diaz. Now Gallardo on the ball. He's got Diaz in the middle. 30 from goal. Turns, racing towards the 18. Puts it on the right foot. Helinho on the near side. Too many numbers for Toluca in there. Helinho tries a little flick on pass, and it's deflected away. Cleaned up by LAFC. Schwanier to midfield. Denis Buonga trying to turn the defender. He gets him around the defender, Pereira. Denis streaking down the middle field. Denis into the 18, towards the end line. Crosses into the middle. It's just over Abobasi. I think there was a touch in the middle. It might have been Luan who got a little touch on that. Through the middle, it's a throw-in for LAFC on the far side. I got to get a replay of this. Denis with a good ball towards Abobasi. Yeah, Luan just got a little touch off his knee. Otherwise, Abobasi might have been there on the back post. I think Abobasi would have been able to head that home. Well done by Luan and Denis Buonga and Jeremy Abobasi. Just good play there all around. Tafari, 70th minute now. Back in midfield to Segura, the left center back, or the left back in this case. Plays into the middle. Delgado just one time to Tafari, right at the center circle. Out wide to Terry with a touch. Gets it right back from Abobasi. Terry dribbling. Gould gets another nice one touch from Martinez. Still Terry dribbling down the field. It deflects out wide towards Denis. Kept in play nicely on this near side and cleared by Simone. Oh, he had to get that done. Segura with a nice knockdown header to those. Schwanier bangs it off the right foot of Helinho and out of play for a throw-in. We are into the 70th minute, almost the 71st. Martinez, middle of the field, will flick it back, and he gets pushed from behind by Guzman. What are we doing? Referee even sees it and points to it. At some point, just blow your whistle to talk to everybody. Into the channel, Jude Terry, dribbling forward. Terry leaves it for Denis Buonga. Edge of the 18, now into the 18. Denis flipping it back to Terry. Knockdown header by Terry to Denis. He's outside of the 18 on the right foot. Plays it back to Schwanier in support. Terry's open on this near side. They feed it to him. Puts it on the right foot. Leaves it for Schwanier with a little touch. Now Matthew Schwanier going to try to cross it across the pitch. Vinas gets a defensive header on it for Pereira. Knockdown header there by Vinas. And Segura steps in front of Helinho to take away. Tafari will switch it all the way to David Martinez on the right wing. David attacking the 18. David, overlapping run towards the end line was Delgado, but the ball touched away there defensively nicely by Everardo Lopez. So it'll be a throw in LAFC on the far side that Delgado will leave for Ryan Hollings. And we're almost into the 72nd minute. A blistering game for a 0-0. Substitution about to come in for Toluca, but they throw it in first. Martinez will knock it down to Porges. I think they're going to put in two subs, and Hollingshead was offside off that play on the throw-in. So it'll be Toluca's ball on a free kick, and they're going to have two subs coming in now. The first will be Edgar Lopez. He will be coming in for Federico Vinas.
next sub is Fernando Arce, 29-year-old, born in Chula Vista. And it will be Arce. And he comes in for Helinho. So as much as we, you know, Fernando Arce is a dangerous player, but Helinho's been a real handful tonight. His night is done. So it's Arce and Edgar Lopez coming in for Helinho and Federico Viñas. Oh, no, I beg your pardon. It looks like there was a mistake, possibly by the fourth official. It is not going to be Helinho. So I beg your pardon there. They had the wrong number for this sub for Viña. It's still, or beg your pardon, for Fernando Arce. Arce is still coming in. I'm not sure who got subbed out there, to be honest. Oh, it is Victor Guzman, number 7. Ball played long by Toluca off the restart. Eddie Segura is there to win it nicely to Porches. High pressure there from Diaz. Porches goes down that right wing looking for Martinez, but it's too far in front of him. It's out of play. Throw in for Toluca. They'll leave it for Arce on that far side. Throws it into Everardo Lopez. Right near midfield. Settles nicely. Plays it back. Pereira, the right center back, 73rd minute, dribbling up the midfield and plays it out wide to Helinho. So there's still some danger to come here from Helinho, potentially. Pereira into the middle of the park. Settling was Arce, plays it back to Lopez, and they send it all the way back to Luan. He's going to try to switch the pitch now to the right side. Segura gets there with a crashing header all the way down the pitch to a wide open Didi Mwanga. Didi. Dribbling up this wing, Denis. Two defenders, goes around, one with the right foot. Denis to the line, end line, gets pushed from behind. Referee says, play on. They'll check it on VAR, but Hugo Gonzalez grabbed it and throws it out here to the near side, Simone. Simone bangs it off of Schwanier, out of play. And Toluca will want to take a quick throw, but they're going to say no. They're going to check VAR here. 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Ball played in and played back by Pereira to Gonzalez, who launches it long on one touch. Up the field. Too far there for Lopez. And it'll be settled by Lloris on one bounce. He'll grab it in front of Edgar Lopez. Just at the edge of the 18. Rolls it out to the right center back, Porches, the sub. Squared across Tafari. 75th minute, 0-0. Tafari standing on the ball. Going to switch it across now, Porches. Short little ball to Terry. Hollingshead back to Porches, who's retreating to support. Switches it now with a good square to Tafara. Out wide to the near side, Segura puts it on the left foot. Denis not open, so he'll play it into the middle. Delgado just switches it across with a square ball to Porches. Good ball movement here, now to Terry at midfield. He can push the ball up. It does with a 10-yard ball down the line to David Martinez. Martinez taking on a defender with a dribble across the field, still on the ball. Squares it off Delgado from 35. Good little looping ball to himself. Just outside of the area, Delgado back to Martinez, who's in the middle now. Tries to touch it back to Delgado. It's knocked away, but Schwanier cleans it up to Tafari at midfield, and LAFC resets. Martinez, the ball rolls over his foot. Simone tries to clear it, but Sinicura will head it out of play. Throw in for Toluca. Just before the LAFC bench in their defensive half, Toluca with 50.5% of the possession. This has been a really, really tight game. Both teams playing well. Ball worked around to the far side. Lopez got Gallardo down the line. Plays it back into the middle. Luan. And now receiving the ball, Pereira. Pereira still looking, standing on the ball. Plays it back to Luan. Here comes the pressure from Ibobasi. Short little ball to Arce in the middle. Tries to turn to Terry. He gets grabbed and a foul is called just before the center circle. Late in the 76th minute, free kick to Luca. LAFC really could use the 3 points here. You can't be going to a shootout. Not a lot of time left. Helinho standing on the ball near midfield. Pulls it back. Pereira, nowhere to go. Leaves it for Simone. He's going to try to find the middle of the park. Good ball there to Edgar Lopez. Right back to Simone, and one times in for a little more space here now at midfield. Romero on the ground to Arce, the substitute in the center circle. Fernando Arce
He's now standing over the ball. LAFC defending in their defensive half. Forced back. Luan Pereira, 77th minute. Down the wing with a 10-yard ball. Alinho still only at midfield. He'll play it back to Pereira. Thought about a long ball, turns, and now goes all the way back to the keeper, Gonzalez, 15 off his end line. Pushes it right back out to Pereira. A little bit of space here, but now Delgado closes it down. Sends it down the line. Helino with a little flick on header.

Trying to chase it down there was Diaz, but Tafari read it and got there first. Tichuanière. Ebobasi now. One times, Terry, Tichuanière back to Kosei Tafari. 78th minute. LAFC, is there one more really good chance in it for them? Tafari, still before midfield. Segura will now play it all the way back safely to Lloris at the penalty spot. But he's standing over the ball. Toluca are comfortable with this. Short little ball forward. Terry turns into the channel. Tichuanière with a one-timer out wide to an open Hollingshead. Ryan on three dribbles is up to midfield and into the offensive zone. His head up. Hollingshead sprays it out wide to the far side. Tichuanière waiting for it. Needs some help. Plays it back to Jude Terry. Now to Tafari right at the penalty or center circle. Beg your pardon. Leaves it for Porges. Damian Martinez is now on the left channel with Denis Bouanga. They're going to try to spring something here, but it's on Porges' foot on the right side. Back to Kosi in the middle. Still not a lot of space. Porges has to go out wide, open there at midfield to Tichuanière. Tries to send it forward to Ebobasi, but it's to nobody but Luan, who makes a bad pass forward, and it's right to Kosi Tafari. He sprays it out to the near side. Denis waiting for it from Eddie. Denis Bouanga now dribbling. He's got Martinez out wide. Instead, he goes, tries to go inside to Ebobasi. It's cut off there and one to Jalinho. Jalinho trying to get around Segura, who reads this brilliantly. Eddie Segura to Terry in the middle. Back out wide now to David Martinez, a long way from goal. Martinez is just going to spray it out to Ryan Porges on the far side. 79th minute. Paid back now to Hugo Lloris. He's about 30 yards off his line here. Lloris puts it on the left foot. Long ball down the middle of the field, looking for the run of Denis. Headed out by Simone nicely to Pereira. Pereira dribbling all the way across the field on the left side now. He doesn't even know where he is right now. Just launches it long, and it's right to Porges. He keeps it in play to Hollingshead, who bangs it all the way back to Lloris on two bounces. And Lloris is open and all alone. So Lloris settles. Short little ball to Terry, back to Hugo Lloris. Pressure high from Toluca. Leaves it there for Porges, edge of the 18. Back to Lloris. Toluca now pressing with two men just outside of the 18. It's Diaz and Lopez. But instead, it's off to Ryan Porges. He tries the middle of the field. Ebobasi with a one-timer. He's kind of caught him two minds there. Didn't hit it hard enough. And it's stolen away. Diaz in the middle of the field. Head up. Just outside of the area. Diaz still on the ball. Still looking. Plays it out wide. The good run here by Simone. Tries the early cross. Segura heads it away, and it's a throw-in. You're listening to KSPN Los Angeles, ESPN LA 710. Dave Denholm with you from BMO Stadium. No score. LAFC and Toluca. It's the second match of this Phase 1. Two subs coming in for Toluca now. Jesus Angulo. He's going to come in to replace Jalinho. And I believe it's Eric Gutierrez. He'll replace Romero. So Gutierrez for Romero, and Jesus Angulo will substitute in for Jalinho. Angulo got the start against Seattle. Scored against LAFC here in leg one of that semifinal last season, the CONCACAF Champions Cup, a game that LAFC won 2-1. Thrown in by Simone, all the way back to Pereira, and he'll do the same to Luan now with the right foot at midfield. Ball played to Lopez on that left side. Back to Pereira. Now Luan. LAFC pushing up here a bit. Simone is open on this right wing. Ball finds him just before midfield. 81st minute. That was a little bit of resistance. Finds Arce with an 8-yard ball. Outside of the foot, back to Luan. He'll leave it there for Eric Gutierrez. His first touch. Wide to the far side, Gallardo. Just before midfield, plays it all the way back now to Luan. LAFC are going to push up. Pereira on the ground with the near side. Simone tries to switch it. Eddie Segura blocks it right to Denis Bouanga. Now Delgado gets it knocked away from him momentarily, and Porges will come clean it up midway through the defensive zone. Squares it off to Tafari. Kosi puts it on the left foot and plays it back to Lloris. Patience here, but it's the 82nd minute as well. Lloris chipping it forward, looking for Ebobasi near midfield. He gets absolutely hammered by Luan. LAFC will play it quickly to Segura. Towards David Martinez, who was too far behind him, and Gutierrez steals it away. LAFC kind of rushing there, and they didn't really need to. 82nd minute. Gallardo into the middle of the park. Putting on his right foot.

still on the ball. Now dribbling forward. Angulo out wide. Gallardo. Back into the middle. Angulo gets it off his foot to Lopez and back now to Luan. Higher pressure from Abobasi, forcing into Peretta, and out wide, not a Simone near midfield. Seguro will step up, but they'll play it back to Peretta. Into the middle. Turned by Arce, back to Gutierrez. And wide, here comes Toluca. Cutting it towards the middle. On the ground, Diaz. Angulo, he'll fight it back to Peretta. Into the channel, good turn by Diaz, into the run of Angulo, 30 from goal, tries to flip it forward towards Lopez, it's cut away by LAFC to Didier Buonga, and he needs some help, he's double teamed, still in the defensive zone, and finally met there by Simone. It goes out of play for a throw at LAFC. Hotel Indigo, Los Angeles downtown, is a proud partner of LAFC. 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That'll be the night for David Martinez, replaced by Jacob Schaffelberg coming in. And Schaffelberg was subbed out in the 74th minute against Chivas. And now he'll come in here in minute 84. Ball thrown in to Schaffelberg. Plays it to Segura. Gets it on his foot to Abobasi. Back to Eddie. Hounded there. Delgado has a nice little flip over to Porches for some space. Toluca are really flying. Out wide to Hollingshead here in the 84th minute. Dribbling down that right wing. Leaving it out on the far side. Keeping a play with Buongo, who's on that right wing now. They'll play it through the back line. Tafari. To the near side, Segura, right at midfield. Back into the middle. Short little ball to Hollingshead. Now dribbling across. Ryan still on the dribble in the middle of the park. Leaves it there for Delgado with an 8-yard pass. Segura back to Mark Delgado. 85th minute now. Porches making the run here. Denis Buonga. Porches with a great feed towards the end line. Denis, early cross in. Gonzalez will grab it 3 yards off his line out of the air. Keeps it in front of him with both hands. Denis trying to sting that one into the head of Jeremy Abobasi. Played out wide to the far side. Gallardo. Ball down that wing, looking for the run of Diaz. Porches stride for stride with the ball, and he'll guide it all the way to Hugo Lloris at the top of the 18. Nice work there, Porches. And he's rewarded by a bowled-out ball by Hugo Lloris. Porches squares it off to Tafari. Late in the 85th minute, still 0-0. Tafari to Porches. Square ball out wide to Hollingshead. Is there a winner in it here? Short little ball in the channel. Jude Terry knocking it down to Delgado. He'll switch it across. Segura's got to take a few steps back to get it. 15 yards before midfield. Down the line to an open Schaffelberg. Trying to attack the defender. Pushed off the ball momentarily. It's out of play, but Segura wanted a quick throw here and thought better of it. Now he throws it back. Support there. Schwanier gets it right back. Eddie switches it through the middle of the field on the ground to Porches. 86th minute. Porches dribbling forward. Plays it out wide to the far side. Hollingshead feeding the run of Porches to the end line. Tries the early cross towards the six. Kept in play by Abobasi, but he couldn't put anything on it. And it stays in play for Toluca. Gallardo trying to clean it up to midfield. It is to midfield, but it's right to Eddie Segura. Heads it down to Tafari. Nice little ball in the middle to Terry. Segura, an out wide of the one-timer to an open Schaffelberg. 45 yards from goal. Jacob Schaffelberg puts it on the left foot. Cross into the middle. Headed away there by Luan. Right to the foot of Simone. His clearance toward Gallardo. His knockdown header kept in there by Schwanier to Terry. And now to Ryan Porches, out wide to Hollingshead. Now to Denis Buonga, 87th minute approaching. Denis, long way from goal, squares it into Hollingshead, trying to flip it back to Denis in the corner. It's a good ball, Denis to the end line. Keeps it in play, Denis, oh, and the ball just rolls out. Had that last touch to try to keep it in, and it just couldn't stop the momentum. Goal kick to Luca, we're in the final moments, 87th minute, 0-0. Gonzalez puts it down on the six, launches it long and hard down the middle of the field. Right in front of Lopez, good header by Tafari, flicked by Terry, cleaned up nicely by Schwanier. Segura down the wing, Schaffelberg pulls it back onto the right foot. Back to Segura, in support. Schwanier's right there with him. Matthews squares it across the center line to Porches. Porches back to Tafari in the center circle. LAFC are being very patient, but we are in the 87th minute of a nil.
Chapelville game. They've got to create some chances. Porteous out wide to the near side. Schaffelberg takes it down nicely. Tries to drag it around the defender on the second touch, but he took too wide, and it's out of play. Throw in now for Toluca just before the LAFC bench. Simone turns around, throws it into Arce, gets it right back. It deflects back to Arce, who just lobs it down the right channel. Seguro with a good header to

Long ball towards Hollingshead in the corner. He tried to get ahead on it. Couldn't keep it in play. It's a goal kick. We are into the 89th minute from BMO Stadium. Still 0-0, LAFC and Toluca. Gonzalez will put this down for the goal kick. LAFC will be back here on Wednesday to face Querétaro in their final of the Phase 1 matches. Headed away by Terry at midfield on the clearance. Second header by Schwanier. Diaz cleans up a ball there nicely. Gallardo going to send it down the line. And a foul there early in the play on Jorge Diaz. He didn't like that call. He's in the ear of the referee as he pushed Porges. Ball played quickly now to Schwanier. Off to Segura, 89th minute. Down this left wing to Schaffelberg. Jacob, couple of dribbles forward, not a lot of space. Leaves it there for Delgado. Trying to push it to Schwanier, and he got fouled from behind. It's a free kick, LAFC, 40 yards from goal, but there's an opportunity here to send numbers forward in what will likely be the 90th minute by the time this is taken. Indeed, here we are. Toluca has outshot LAFC 16-8, but it's really been both teams kind of back and forth. And Ibuongo with it, a chance here on a free kick from 40 yards out. He's got plenty of options towards that back post. Toluca back and defending in numbers. Denis curling the ball in towards the penalty spot. It's knocked high up in the air. Gonzalez doesn't come out. It's headed away momentarily. Delgado digging out the second ball top of the area. Tries to send it in towards the back post, but it deflects high in the air all the way to the keeper, Gonzalez, off of his defender's leg. And we are approaching stoppage time here. Gonzalez will roll it out. Lopez with a short little ball into the channel here. Arce plays it back. Luan to Pereira. Not wide, now Simone. All the way back to Pereira. Federico Pereira going to send it long down the wing. Segura nicely in position to chest it down to Schwanier, finding Hugh Terry. Ryan Hollingshead in the middle, touched away momentarily. Terry flipping it forward to Delgado, and it's cleared away by Simone. 2 minutes of stoppage time added on. There was how many subs in the second half? Hugo Lloris. We're about halfway through the first of the 2 minutes. Tafari. Terry back to Segura. Short ball to midfield. Nice turn by Delgado and out wide to Schaffelberg. And LAFC brings something together here in the final moment. Schaffelberg trying to dribble around Simone. The ball still at the end line. Schaffelberg crossing it into the middle. Knocked down top of the area. Segura settles. Right-footed shot just in! And he has curled it into the back post! It's in! Segura has scored! Schaffelberg continued the run. The cross came headed out to Segura. He settled from 24 and he knew it was going in before it did. Oh, what a goal from Eddie Segura to likely win it here. LAFC 1, Toluca 0. Black and gold got to get back to defend here. They're not even ready for the restart. There'll be plenty of time added on. We're past the 2 minutes. But has Eddie Segura found a winner in stoppage time? Oh, what a goal. A finish that even the greatest attackers would all admire. From defender Eddie Segura. Ball put back into play. Toluca are in a hurry. Played back to Pereira. Everybody going forward. He launches it long towards the top of the area. It's past Porges on the bounce, but Hollingshead's there. Dribbles it around the corner, gets mugged. The ball goes out of play for a throw in LAFC. Eddie Segura being celebrated here.

0: BMO Stadium. Is it the game winner? We're seconds away from finding out. We're already 3 minutes into stoppage time. Porches with a throw 10 yards off the end line here. Runs up three more yards and launches the throw towards Imbobasi. It's headed away by Toluca. Ball put high in the air by Simone. Porches gets ahead on it. Snap header back by Toluca towards the top of the area to Lopez. He's pushed down and they call a foul. Free kick for Toluca. Some 27 yards from goal. I cannot believe that call, but I can tonight, if you know what I mean. It's a free kick in a dangerous spot for Toluca. All that Lopez was doing was looking to draw the foul, and indeed the referee bit. So now LAFC must defend a very dangerous set piece here. 26 yards from goal, and it's shaded well to the left side, but it's still within the parameters of what would be the 18, the box extended out. Opportunity here to slice this ball from Jesus Angulo. Everybody inside. Here it comes to the back post. Tafari gets ahead on it. Still not cleared. Headed back, and Lloris grabs it inside the six. And now there's some pushing and shoving in front of Lloris as Toluca were crashing in, trying to get to that ball. Lloris didn't love it, but I think Lloris is kind of settling everybody down, including Toluca. It will be a free kick for Hugo Lloris. Referee says no, we're done. LAFC 1, Toluca 0 from BMO Stadium. The black and gold get a game winner in stoppage time from Eddie Segura and defeat Toluca 1-0, the final here. What a game and what a finish. Eddie Toluca getting a lot of love, first from Hugo Lloris and then from the rest of his teammates on the shutout victory and a wonder goal from Eddie Segura from distance. LAFC have beaten Toluca 1-0, the final. Stick around, the post-game show will be coming up next here on the home of the black and gold, ESPN LA.
1: 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The home of LAFC, it's ESPN Los Angeles.
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0: Well, let's soak this one in. Son Heung-min hugging with a big smile on his face, hugging Eddie Segura. The game-winning goal from Segura in stoppage time. LAFC 1, Toluca 0, the final here of the Phase 1 match in League's Cup. And LAFC stay alive in the MLS portion of that Phase 1. Toluca, with this loss, will be in a little bit of trouble here. They're still alive, but always very difficult when you suffer a defeat in League's Cup to try to recover to get out of your group, your League's group, if you will, because only the top four out of 18 will go through. For LAFC, certainly the work is not done. They get the victory here tonight, much needed. They're now on a full 5 points. So 5 out of 6 points possible. That does not put them in a spot to get out yet either. Only the top four, as we mentioned, will go through. And I should say, it is very tight at the top of the LA or the MLS bracket. And four teams are already on 6 points from their two matches, and there's still plenty of teams left tomorrow who have won victory and have yet to play in the second game of this group phase. But of all the teams, right now LAFC are fifth currently in the Western Conference portion with the 5 points, the big victory here over Toluca, who are currently, to be fair, sitting fifth still on the Liga MX side of this Phase 1 standings. Toluca does have a pretty good goal difference after the 3-1 win over Seattle as well, so that may end up coming back to help them in the end. We'll see how that plays out on that side of the bracket. But in any event, LAFC with a big victory here. They get the 1-0 win on the late Eddie Segura curler in this one. And what a game it was. Really a good performance all the way around. The Black and Gold get another shutout with Hugo Lloris in net. And really, we're not under tremendous pressure, to be fair. Toluca got a lot of shots away from distance, many of them blocked. Several of them were already into the stands before they had any threat. But, they, you know, on a stat sheet, it looks lit up. But tonight, it really wasn't that much of a threat from Toluca. They really weren't causing too many problems to the LAFC defense. And LAFC with a absolutely clinical curling finish from Eddie Segura, 90 plus one, get the full 3 points here tonight. We can begin with the highlights here. We're going to try to go to Mario Reeves, see if he can get an interview down on the pitch, hopefully with the game winner, Eddie Segura. But let's start with the highlights of this one. It began pretty fast pace, but not a lot of chances early until Jesus Gallardo had one in the 20th minute, and Hugo Lloris made the save. Ball played long for Didier Buonga, takes it nicely out of the air, knocks it down to Delgado. In traffic, finds Sun. Sun Heung-min, it's taken from behind there by Romero. No, referee says play on. Ball gets knocked to Gallardo. He's racing down the field. Left-footed shot saved by Lloris, and he hangs on. Wow, Gallardo hit him so quick, but what a weird call that was in midfield. Sun gets mugged again. Ball gets knocked away. Now this one he somehow calls. That led to a shot from Jesus Gallardo in an absolute flash of lightning. Lloris was really quick to make the save, thankfully, but wow. Yeah, good job there by Hugo Lloris to get down and make that save in the 20th minute. Big save from Lloris in minute 33 off Elinho with a good effort. He'll do the same to David Martinez, who knocks it down to Aaron Long and to Timothy Tillman. Tillman getting hounded. He gets fouled. Referee says play on. What is going on here? Gallardo with a long switch to Heleno. This is a great ball. Heleno chests it down, top of the area, shot. Save Lloris on the dive! And he pushes it wide. Corner kick. LAFC are incensed. They are running over to the referee, who wants none of it. He is letting everything go. 38th minute, Matthew Schwanier with the best chance for LAFC in the first half. He rattles the post to the far side. But the ball deflects right to Tillman, who continues his run on a good first touch. Tillman streaking down the right wing, has players in the middle, but it's plenty of players back for Toluca. Instead, he holds it up. Nice ball to Schwanier, 35 from goal, puts another right foot shot. Oh, hits the post and deflects wide. You hear the groan of the crowd as Schwanier rattles the post. We'll have the second half highlights coming up in a moment, but first let's go down to the pitch live. Mario Reeves is with the game winner, Eddie Segura.
5: The game winner, Eddie Segura, right here. Jacob Schaffelberg hit you with the cross. You take it from there. How did it all happen?
6: Well, I saw Schaff going in the corner, and he is one of the best crossing the ball. And I saw also marking close, and I said, no, I had to go inside. And I was lucky I get the rebound, and the shoot goes in.
5: It was a tough battle all night long. There was a lot of tough contest, a lot of battles for the balls. How do you stay so composed and so controlled under a game like this?
6: Well, this kind of game is always like that. We want to win everything, especially here at home with our fans. And yeah, we try to put our style of playing, and it worked. So the team worked, was good for us, and we get the 3 points.
5: Yeah, 3 points. Every points matter here in League's Cup. What does this do for the mentality of this group heading into that third match?
6: Well, I think these 3 points allow us keeping working. And, yeah, we got a new opportunity next Wednesday, and we will be ready for that game.
5: Congrats on the win, Eddie. Congrats on the goal.
6: Thank you. Thank you.
0: Great job there from Eddie Segura on the game-winning goal. We'll have that in just a moment. But first, 55th minute. Let's get back to the highlights. Hugo Lloris with a save off of Federico, a bigger pardon, Viñas with a chance. Wider still, not a Hollickson. Down the wing looking for Davi Martinez, trying to hold off the defender. He gets taken down. No call. Back into the middle, Viñas, right outside the area. He's double-teamed, still on the ball. Left-footed shot, back post. Save Lloris on the dive, and he hangs on. Another good save by Hugo Lloris on the hit from Viñas from 22. And now it's time for the best part of the match, the 91st minute. It is our Yamava Resort Casino in San Manuel. Thrill of the match. You just heard him describe it to Mario.

0: Braves. Here's the play-by-play call of Eddie Segura's game winner. LAFC brings something together here in the final moment. Schaffelberg trying to dribble around Simone. The ball still at the end line. Schaffelberg crossing it into the middle. Knocked down, top of the area. Segura settles. Right-footed shot just in! Eddie has curled it into the back post! It's in! Segura has scored! Football Club, Eddie! Oh, what a finish from Eddie Segura from distance! He curled it to the back, post it in! What a finish from Eddie Segura! Schaffelberg continued the run, the cross came, headed out to Segura. He settled from 24 and he knew it was going in before it did! Oh, what a goal from Eddie Segura to likely win it here! LAFC 1, Toluca 0! And that is how it was, and that was the Yamava Resort and Casino in San Manuel. Thrill of the match! 1-0 LAFC. Let's go back down to the pitch. Mario Reyes is with defender Kosti Tafara.
1: Kosti, there was a lot of heated moments in this match. How would you describe it?
2: It was a heated match. It was a match that had context. It was a match that had a little bit of history. But if you're living in the present, then we won. So,
1: how would you describe Eddie's goal with the curler there?
2: Qué calidad. Bellissima. It was just beautiful. It was beautiful. He, from the touch, the open up, the two defenders in the way, curves it around them. Keeper never had a chance. It's beautiful.
1: And in League's Cup, every point matters. You guys goes on to this third match now. What does this mean for the mentality of this group going into that third match?
2: Yeah, it's massive. We know if we probably came out of here with anything less than 3 points, it was just like, all right, prepare for MLS games. But now there's a little bit of hope. You can smell it a little bit. So we'll see what happens. We still got to take care of business on Wednesday. And hopefully 8 points is enough to get us through.
1: Congrats on the win. We look forward to Wednesday.
2: Thank you, sir.
0: Great stuff there from Mario and Kosti Tafara. What a great performance by that defense along with Hugo Lloris and Tafara in that back line with all the players back there. Had a great game to shut out Toluca. 1-0 the final. Stick around. We'll have the Zell save of the match coming up on the postgame show here on the home of the black and gold, ESPN LA.
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8: Welcome back to BMO Stadium. LAFC defeat Toluca 1-0 in this second game of the Phase 1 portion of this League's Cup here at BMO Stadium. LAFC now well and truly alive. We'll see what happens going into that final match for everyone in the MLS bracket. LAFC now on 5 points after this 1-0 victory. It's time for the save of the match presented by Zelle. Hugo Lloris in the 33rd minute off of Elinho's shot, and it was a big save for the LAFC keeper. He'll do the same to David Martinez, who knocks it down to Aaron Long and to Timothy Tillman. Tillman getting hounded. He gets fouled. Referee says play on. What is going on here? Gallardo with a long switch to Helino. This is a great ball. Helino chests it down, top of the area, shot. Save Lloris on the dive, and he pushes it wide. Corner kick. LAFC are incensed. They are running over to the referee, who wants none of it. He is letting everything go. What a save from Hugo Lloris. It's our save of the match presented by Zelle. Final stats of the match. LAFC had 51.4% of the possession. Toluca outshot LAFC 16-10, 5-3 in favor of shots on goal for Toluca, but LAFC found the back of the net with Eddie Segura in the 91st minute. Huge game for Hugo Lloris in that defense. Lloris makes 5 saves in the shutout tonight. Stick around, more of the Black and Gold Postgame Show presented by Ticketmaster coming up. On the final segment, we'll talk about that next game here from BMO Stadium coming up on Wednesday here in the League's Cup. All that and more right here on the home of the victorious Black and Gold, ESPN LA.
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8: Oh, what a game. 3 points in the bag because of Eddie Segura's curler in the 91st minute as LAFC defeat Toluca here at BMO Stadium in the second game of this League's Cup Phase 1 for the Black and Gold. And what a victory it was. Really just a good performance. Two really classy games against Chivas now and Toluca. Just some well-played football all the way around between the Liga MX sides and LAFC here from the MLS side of the bracket. Just a nice win for LAFC and a fully deserved win and shutout victory. Ticketmaster, official ticket marketplace of LAFC. What's coming up on this Leeds Cup? Well, it's match three of this phase one. It's the final match for LAFC in the phase one. Then they'll find out if they're through to the knockout stage over the coming days. Well, on Wednesday, August 12th here, LAFC at Querétaro from BMO Stadium. Pregame starts at 7 p.m. on 710 ESPN and the ESPN LA app. A little more traditional kind of 7:40 kickoff for that one, unlike the later kickoff tonight here at BMO Stadium. But we don't mind. We get the victory. LAFC 1, Toluca 0. So another win, a second straight win for LAFC over Toluca here at BMO Stadium, and keeps them in the race to get out of that MLS side of the bracket of phase one. They are on 5 points and in fifth place currently overall in that bracket. This copyrighted audio cast of Major League Soccer may not be retransmitted, reproduced, or rebroadcast without the express written consent of Major League Soccer. Thanks so much to stadium engineer Mike Dooley, ESPN LA studio engineer Rebecca Wills, and LAFC radio producer Mario Rees. I'm Dave Denholm. Thank you most of all for listening to this Leeds Cup match that LAFC defeats Toluca 1-0. We'll talk to you on Wednesday here from BMO Stadium. Have a good rest of your weekend, everyone.
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22: Thank you, Alex. Saturday night at Raid Field in Chicago started off quietly. The first 5 innings between the first-place White Sox and the second-place Guardians saw no runs come across. Cleveland took a 2-0 lead on a 2-run homer from Rhys Hoskins in the 6th, and the bottom of the 6th, Doug, was where the game really changed. So the White Sox knocked starter Gavin Williams out of the game and pounced on the Cleveland bullpen.
23: You know, they finally broke through, and Murakami is, you know, all season long, the power game. And that's part of what the White Sox can do. They have that quick strike ability. They can hit the home run, get back into games, put up crooked numbers, so to speak. They were able to do that, but a lot of it was just the sort of implosion of the Guardian bullpen. They've been really good, but they got behind. They started hitting guys ahead in the count. They were in control, back-to-back hit by pitches, and then the wheels kind of came off. So once you give up those 5 runs, then it was all in the hands of the bullpen for the White Sox, which pretty much delivered. The back end did a great job, and they held the line right there. So that's what you want. You're the home team. You get the lead. You hold it, and the White Sox, you know, have that explosive offense that can really score quickly.
22: Cleveland has won the American League Central in each of the last 2 seasons. Could well win it for a 3rd straight year this year.
23: Yeah.
22: But Chicago has not been to the postseason since they won the American League Central in 2021. They've turned things around this year. What's been at the core of what has made them a postseason contender?
23: Well, in those years they got beat down. You know, they developed, they drafted, they got the talent pool, and they made a couple of strategic moves. And Will Venable's been a great fit for them because, you know, they said, okay, well, you know, maybe this isn't the exact plan of, like, how quickly, but he said, wait, we have a shot. And they have a very cohesive team that got experience last year in the second half who are young, who've really come together well. And then you look on paper, you see a team with a lot of power that can be aggressive. They've added pieces like Luis Castillo with experience. And you say you're in a year where anybody could probably come out of the Central or the AL West or the wild card. So this is a good year to be aggressive and try to seize the moment because they can absolutely make the playoffs.
0: I think the White Sox are taking a page out of the Wall Street handbook. Hire an Ivy League graduate to run the show, and things usually go pretty well. Will Venable, who played not only baseball but basketball at Princeton as well, and you're number two leading the White Sox. They hold on to a two-game lead in the American League Central with a 6-3 win over the Guardians on a Saturday night in Chicago. For Doug Glanville, I'm Mike Cousins, right here on your home for Sunday Night Baseball. Major League Baseball on ESPN Radio and the ESPN app. Now let's go back to Alex Del Barrio in the studio.
3: Thanks a lot, Mike. We'll continue on with more Major League Baseball. Cubs taking on the Royals. Nothing-nothing game. Bottom of the first inning, Kansas City batting on 96.5, the Fan.
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14: 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The Betrayal of Shohei Ohtani is presented by Gusto. Well, a lot of action on the baseball diamond as we enter another week here in the month of August. We're getting tighter in the pennant races. And here to break down all the top plays from Saturday with our top sound, here's John Ryder.
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16: 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Another busy Saturday in baseball. We begin with two teams heading in opposite directions, facing off at Fenway. It will be the A's that come out on top over the Red Sox, snapping Boston's nine-game winning streak. 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
17: 2-2 pitch to Soderstrom, and he drives that to right. Way back, and that ball is gone. Soderstrom homers for the second time in as many nights in Boston. 6-2 A's.
13: Number four.
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18: The 2-0 pitch. Swing and a drive. Well hit. Deep right field. Corey Seager. He's back. A line drive. Three-run home run over the Ranger ball.

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0: Pitch. Get in the air. Deep right center field. He might have just done it again. Taylor's to the wall. He leaps. He's out of here. A two-homer night for Jack Caglione. A two-run shot. The Royals lead 6-3.
1: Number two.
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3: The 3-2 pitch, and Lucas rips one to right field. It's riding, it's flying, and it's over the wall. It's a two-run bomb in the 11th inning for Nathan Lucas, and the Toronto Blue Jays take a 7-5 lead.
1: Number one.
2: 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The final call on AM 570 LA Sports.
4: 0-2 pitch. Curveball. Ground ball back to Dreyer. He throws the second one on the first. Double play! And the Dodgers win! A game-ending double play started by Jack Dreyer. And the Dodgers win it in extra innings, 2-1. And end the seven-game losing skid.
5: That was John Ryder with our top sound. We continue here on SportsCenter all night. More WNBA action. The two teams with the best records in the WNBA, the 22-9 Las Vegas Aces and the 25-7 Minnesota Lynx, the two teams with the shortest odds to win the WNBA title. They squared off. Asia Wilson, 12 straight 20-point games, tied for the fourth longest streak in WNBA history. The Lynx would go on to win it 98-87 over the Aces. Avisa Collier with 22 points and 6 rebounds. Olivia Miles had a strong game for Minnesota as well. 26 points, 7 assists, and 4 rebounds. She becomes the fastest player to score 600 points and 150 assists in WNBA history. And again, an 11-point victory by the Lynx over the Aces. Asia Wilson, 16 points and 8 rebounds, tied for her fewest points in a game this season. And Collier, with 20 or more points in 3 of the 6 games played this season in 81 career games, fourth most in franchise history behind Maya Moore. Collier, again, strong game, 22 points. Lynx head coach Cheryl Reeve on her performance.
6: She played defense, different than the last game, so that was nice to see. And she was setting the tone, and you know, as a captain, she was taking ownership for what needed to happen, and then I told her, half your shots from three is a really good space for us, and so obviously she was getting those opportunities and cashing in, and then also doing work in the paint. And I think initially there was some thought about how do you play Tashi and Fee if they like the same spots, but those two play really well off of each other. Tashi understands how to space for her and then what to do, if he doesn't get it and it comes to Tashi to play the next action. And so that pairing has been really good for us. And Fee was Nafisa Collier.
5: Cheryl Reeve on the Lynx victory and Nafisa Collier's performance. Other game in the WNBA, the Fire taking on the Storm. Seattle versus Portland. Portland just 4-10 in their last 14 games. Bridget Carlton hitting from downtown for the Fire on WNBA League Pass.
7: Winterberg on the dribble handoff. It gets to Carlton, and she is money! A sniper from long range. What a hit. It extends the lead to 15.
5: She had 4 three-pointers in the game, 24 points total for Carlton. Her 8th 20-point game this season. The Fire knock off the Storm 100-93. Still more to come, including from the Hall of Fame induction ceremony in Canton, Ohio. Plus, could the Red Sox make it 10 in a row? 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
13: When you talk about Tariq Skubal, you immediately go Donnie. 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
0: 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Lots to get to after a busy sports Saturday in the WNBA. Plus, the inductees in the Pro Football Hall of Fame made their induction speeches, but we begin with the hottest team in baseball, and that's been the Boston Red Sox, one of the most improbable comeback stories. Still a long way to go before the end of the season, but they were left for dead a couple of months ago. But now the Red Sox on another long win streak of 9 games entering play on Saturday. 27-3, their record over their previous 30 games. They go from 14 games under 500 on June 24th, and a win Saturday would have put the Red Sox at 14 games over 500 just 45 days later. It would be the shortest such turnaround in Major League Baseball history. The Red Sox at Fenway taking on the Athletics, and Athletics having their way with the Red Sox early, and
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20: Already up 5-2. 2-2 pitch to Soderstrom, and he drives that to right.
17: way back, and that ball is gone. Soderstrom homers for the second time in as many nights in Boston. 6-2 A's.
0: I call on Talk 650 KSTE. So a 6-2 lead for the Athletics at that point. Now 7-3, last chance for the Red Sox in the bottom of the ninth on WEEI 93.7.
10: Three balls and a strike to Eli White with the bases loaded. Two down, the pitch. Swinging a shot into center field that's going to end the game. It is right at Bolte. He makes the grab, and it is over. The Red Sox battled as they always do. They leave them loaded in the ninth, and the A's win 7-3.
0: That's the final from Boston, ending the A's nine-game losing streak, and of course, ending the Red Sox nine-game win streak. Just the fourth loss for the Red Sox in their last 31 games. Gage Jump struck out 11 in six innings for the Athletics. He's 2-0 with an ERA of 1.5 with 18 strikeouts in two starts versus Boston. And he's the only pitcher since July 26 to beat the Red Sox, and he's done it twice in that span. Red Sox skipper Chad Tracy on how weird it is to finally lose after the last nine wins.
21: Yeah, I mean, it's part of it. Like, you know that are you going to continue to play 900 ball? No, but I still feel like, you know, we did what we were supposed to do early in the game. They obviously took advantage in the middle innings, and we gave them a finish. You know, that's important that we brought the tying run to the plate in the game. That had it gone, it looked like it could just be, you know, okay, 1-2-3, but we got the tying run to the plate, which is all you can ask for there.
0: Red Sox skipper Chad Tracy. The Red Sox will have a chance to get back on the winning track coming up Sunday at Fenway. Meanwhile, great pitching matchup in the Bronx. The Yankees sending Garrett Cole to the mound against Atlanta's Chris Sale. Sale with an ERA of 2.08. Second best among ERA qualifiers in all of baseball. Cole with an ERA of 2.19 over his last four starts post-All-Star break. Yankees enter today a half game ahead of the Red Sox for the first wild card spot. Yankees at one point had a 15-game lead on Boston back on June the 25th, and that 15-game lead was in the AL East. Now, in this one, we get to the bottom of the seventh inning as the Yankees looking to add to their lead, already up 3-2 on the YES Network.
22: High fly ball, right field. Yastrzemski will not get it. It's a home run for George Lombard Jr., and the Yankees lead 4-2.
0: Lombard Jr. with the solo blast. Michael Kay with the call there. Yankees go up 4-2. Move on to the eighth inning after Atlanta added a run to make it a 4-3 game. Ben Rice comes up for the Yankees in the bottom of the eighth.
23: Right now, the difference in the game is a home run by Lombard gave the Yankees a 4-2 lead. Then Acuna's home run made it 4-3. That's where we stand, bottom of the eighth inning. High fly ball, center field. Harris back on the track at the wall. See ya! A home run from Ben Rice. His home run drought is over, and the Yankees lead by two.
0: Back-to-back wins by the Yankees over the Braves as they knock off Atlanta 5-4 in the Bronx. Garrett Cole, 7 innings, 6 hits, 2 earned, no walks, and 9 strikeouts. Now has 1,002 strikeouts as a member of the Yankees, and he's the fastest pitcher in Yankee history to 1,000, doing it in just 139 games. For the Braves, it's their second straight loss following an 8-game win streak, only their second series loss since the All-Star break. Move out west for the Dodgers and Diamondbacks. It's been a week of struggles for L.A., who've now lost 7 in a row. And with a loss, it would be their longest losing streak since an 11-game losing skid back in the 2017 season. Of course, they'd end up making the World Series that year. Yoshi Yamamoto on the bump for L.A. 16 quality starts on the season, tied for the second most in all of Major League Baseball. D-backs, though, have won their last 5 against the Dodgers. D-backs are 2 games up on the Padres and own the tiebreaker over the Phillies for the final wild card spot in the National League. This one would need extra innings. We go top of the 10th inning. Shohei Ohtani at the plate on AM 570 LA Sports.
23: Runners lead first and third. Garcia set, third base side of the rubber. The lefty fires, and Ohtani swings, hits a ground ball. Diving stop by Tala. It's off his body. Throw to first. No throw to first. Everybody's safe. Tucker comes in to score, and the Dodgers take a 2-1 lead.
0: Dodgers go out in front in the top of the 10th, so we go to the bottom of the 10th in Arizona. Diamondbacks looking for some heroics against L.A.
23: 0-2 pitch. Curveball, ground ball, back to Dreyer. He throws the second one on to first. Double play! And

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8: 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The Astros entered Saturday a game and a half up of the Texas Rangers in the American League West, have a 56% chance to win the division, according to ESPN Analytics. And a win on Saturday would put them four games above 500, which would be their highest point of any point during the season. Another team that was left for dead, and much like the Red Sox, has found their way back in the playoff race. Yordan Alvarez, an MVP-like season for him, leads Major League Baseball in batting average and home runs, and currently third in all of baseball in runs batted in with 86. Pick up the action here in the bottom of the third inning on 97-3. The fan is Jackson Merrill at the plate for the Padres.
9: Lambert delivers. Jackson swings, hits it in the air to deep center field straight away. Verso's back at the wall. Look it up. It's going to go. Jackson Merrill with his 17th home run of the season. Out to dead central at Petco Park. And the Padres go ahead. It's 2-1.
8: 2-1 at that point on 97-3. The fan. Padres would go on to knock off the Astros 3-2. Merrill hitting 375 over the last 14 games for the Padres. Has his 17th home run of the season there. Michael King, 6 innings, 3 hits, and 1 earned run with 6 strikeouts. Improves his record of 2-0 and 2.28 in 4 career starts versus Houston. San Diego now 8-2 over the last 10 games. As for the Rangers, a chance to pick up a game on the Astros with that loss by Houston. Rangers a half game ahead of the Guardians and Twins for the third AL wildcard spot as well. And the Rangers seeking their fourth straight win, which would tie their third longest win streak of the season and their longest since a six-game win streak. Jacob deGrom on the bump, but only went 3 1/3 innings and gave up 5 earned runs in his last start against Houston.

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0: are tops down. The Dodgers looking to snap a long losing streak, and it goes extras in Arizona. 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
1: 0-2 pitch. Curveball. Ground ball. Back to Dreyer. He throws the second one on the first. Double play! And the Dodgers win! Oh, a game-ending double play! Started by Jack Dreyer. And the Dodgers win it in extra innings, 2-1. Seven-game losing skid.
2: That was John Ryder with our top sound. We continue here on SportsCenter all night. More WNBA action. The two teams with the best records in the WNBA, the 22-9 Las Vegas Aces and the 25-7 Minnesota Lynx, the two teams with the shortest odds to win the WNBA title. They squared off. Asia Wilson, 12 straight 20-point games, tied for the fourth longest streak in WNBA history. The Lynx would go on to win it 98-87 over the Aces. Avisa Collier with 22 points and 6 rebounds. Olivia Miles had a strong game for Minnesota as well. 26 points, 7 assists, and 4 rebounds. She becomes the fastest player to score 600 points and 150 assists in WNBA history. And again, an 11-point victory by the Lynx over the Aces. Asia Wilson, 16 points and 8 rebounds, tied for her fewest points in a game this season. And Collier with 20 or more points in 3 of the 6 games played this season in 81 career games, fourth most in franchise history behind Maya Moore. Collier, again, strong game, 22 points. Lynx head coach Cheryl Reeve on her performance.
3: She played defense different than the last game, so that was nice to see. And she was setting the tone, and you know, as a captain, she was taking ownership for what needed to happen, and then I told her, half your shots from three is a really good space for us, and so obviously she was getting those opportunities and cashing in, and then also doing work in the paint. And I think initially there was some thought about how do you play Tashi and Fee if they like the same spots, but those two play really well off of each other. Tashi understands how to space for her and then what to do. If he doesn't get it, then it comes to Tashi to play the next action. And so that pairing has been really good for us. And Fee was Nafisa Collier.
2: Cheryl Reeve on the Lynx victory and Nafisa Collier's performance. Other game in the WNBA, the Fire taking on the Storm. Seattle versus Portland. Portland just 4-10 in their last 14 games. Bridget Carlton hitting from downtown for the Fire on WNBA League Pass.
4: Whenever they run the dribble handoff, it gets to Carlton, and she is money! A sniper from long range. What a hit. It extends the lead to 15.
2: She had 4 three-pointers in the game, 24 points total for Carlton, her 8th 20-point game this season. The Fire knock off the Storm 100-93. Still more to come, including from the Hall of Fame induction ceremony in Canton, Ohio. Plus, could the Red Sox make it 10 in a row? We'll find out. 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
7: Has a new kingdom.
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7: LeBron James is taking his talents to Philly.
9: I just think the Lakers and LeBron were sort of ready to turn it over. 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

0: have than when I played. And I hope sharing my story encourages people to pay attention to their health and seek help when something doesn't feel right. I want people to know this diagnosis doesn't define me. I am still Roger Craig. I am still a father, a husband, a teammate, a friend, and someone who loves this game and the people who brought it to my life. If sharing my story helps even one family or one former player, then it's worth it.
1: Roger Craig in his Hall of Fame induction speech. 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In WNBA action, Indiana currently fifth in the standings, looking for its third straight 20-win season. But in the third quarter, a pretty strange incident led to Caitlin Clark picking up a technical foul. This is what it sounded like on ABC.
2: Clark on the drive finds the cutter, Hines Allen. Now Mitchell, and a technical foul assessed to Caitlin Clark, and that one is going to put her above the threshold and suspend her for Indiana's game Tuesday against New York.
1: The technical foul resulted because of contact with the official on the baseline, but it was not appearing to be intentional. Again, what it would have been Clark's eighth technical foul, would have triggered a one-game suspension. More on that in a bit, but Clark would still put up some numbers for the Fever in the fourth quarter.
2: But they'll say the foul happened pre-gather. And so side out for Indiana. Here's Clark separating, taking, and hitting Caitlin Clark, 5 of 6 from downtown.
1: Clark and the Fever finish off the Sky 9-86. The final, Clark finished with 26 points, 11 assists. Kelsey Mitchell with 27 points. Leah Boston added 13 and 11 in the win. But the questions in the press conference came regarding that inexplicable technical foul. Here's Caitlin Clark.
3: You got another technical foul. I know that that can lead to another suspension. What are your thoughts on what happened?
4: She said I ran into her. I've already watched it on the tape, so we'll let the league decide. But it wasn't intentional or anything, so I'm hoping it's getting rescinded, Holly. I'll see
3: and
4: you
3: nothing
4: in
3: was
4: York.
3: Said. Nothing was said.
4: I'll see you on Tuesday. Okay.
1: It was indeed rescinded after the game quickly by the WNBA, so she will not be suspended a game by the league. There was an incident also involving DeJounte Carrington being ejected from the game in the first quarter after a hard foul on Fever forward Sophie Cunningham. It was the first ejection of her career. SportsCenter all night, ESPN Radio, and the ESPN app. Coming up, more from the Major League Diamond. That's next. 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
1: 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The Astros entered Saturday a game and a half up of the Texas Rangers in the American League West, have a 56% chance to win the division, according to ESPN Analytics. And a win on Saturday would put them four games above 500, which would be their highest point of any point during the season. Another team that was left for dead, and much like the Red Sox, has found their way back in the playoff race. Yordan Alvarez, an MVP-like season for him, leads Major League Baseball in batting average and home runs, and currently third in all of baseball in runs batted in with 86. Pick up the action here in the bottom of the third inning on 97-3. The Fan is Jackson Merrill at the plate for the Padres.
17: Lambert delivers. Jackson swings, hits it in the air to deep center field straight away. Corso's back at the wall. Look it up. It's going to go. Jackson Merrill with his 17th home run of the season. Out to dead central at Petco Park. And the Padres go ahead. It's 2-1.
1: 2-1 at that point on 97-3. The Fan. Padres would go on to knock off the Astros 3-2. Merrill hitting 375 over the last 14 games for the Padres. Has his 17th home run of the season there. Michael King, 6 innings, 3 hits, and 1 earned run with 6 strikeouts. Improves his record of 2-0 and 2.28 in 4 career starts versus Houston. San Diego now 8-2 over the last 10 games. As for the Rangers, a chance to pick up a game on the Astros with that loss by Houston. Rangers a half game ahead of the Guardians and Twins for the third AL wildcard spot as well. And the Rangers seeking their fourth straight win, which would tie their third longest win streak of the season and their longest since a six-game win streak. Jacob DeGrom on the bump, but only went 3 1/3 innings and gave up 5 earned runs in his last start against Houston. Pick up the action in the bottom of the eighth inning. Texas starting to add to their lead, and they would do so thanks to a bomb from Corey Seager on 105.3 The Fan.
18: The 2-0 pinch. Swing and a drive. Well hit. Deep right field. Corey Seager. He's back. A line drive. 3-run home run over the Ranger bullpen. There's your padding. 5-1 Texas.
1: 5-1 Texas at that point. It was Seager's first home run since June the 27th. Rangers get past the Orioles 5-1 the final. Four straight wins now for Texas, now just a half game back of Houston for the AL West lead. Jacob DeGrom picking up his eighth.

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4: 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The Betrayal of Shohei Ohtani is presented by Gusto. Well, a lot of action on the baseball diamond as we enter another week here in the month of August. We're getting tighter in the pennant races. And here to break down all the top plays from Saturday with our top sound, here's John Ryder.
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0: Number five.
5: Thanks, Alex. Another busy Saturday in baseball. We begin with two teams heading in opposite directions, facing off at Fenway. It will be the A's that come out on top over the Red Sox, snapping Boston's nine-game winning streak. Call on Talk 650 KTSE.
6: 2-2 pitch to Soderstrom, and he drives that to right. Way back, and that ball is gone. Soderstrom homers for the second time in as many nights in Boston. 6-2 A's.
0: Number four.
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7: The 2-0 pitch. Swing and a drive. Well hit. Deep right field. Corey Seager. He's back. A line drive. Three-run home run over the Ranger bullpen. There's the padding. 5-1 Texas.
0: Number three.
5: Royals getting plenty of power from their first baseman in a win over the Cubs in Kansas City. 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
6: Pitch in the air, deep right center field. He might have just done it again. Taylor's to the wall. He leaps. It's out of here. A two-homer night for Jack Caglione. A two-run shot. The Royals lead 6-3.
0: Number two.
5: Goes extras in Philadelphia, and this would end up being the game winner for Toronto on Sportsnet 590 The Fan.
7: The 3-2 pitch, and Lucas rips one to right field. It's riding, it's flying, and it's over the wall. It's a two-run bomb in the 11th inning for Nathan Lucas, and the Toronto Blue Jays take a 7-5 lead.
0: Number one.
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8: 0-2 pitch. Curveball, ground ball, back to Dreyer. He throws the second one on the first. Double play! And the Dodgers win! A game-ending double play started by Jack Dreyer. And the Dodgers win it.
4: That was John Ryder with our top sound. We continue here on SportsCenter All Night. More WNBA action. The two teams with the best records in the WNBA, the 22-9 Las Vegas Aces and the 25-7 Minnesota Lynx, the two teams with the shortest odds to win the WNBA title. They squared off. Asia Wilson, 12 straight 20-point games, tied for the fourth longest streak in WNBA history. The Lynx would go on to win it 98-87 over the Aces. Visa Collier with 22 points and 6 rebounds. Olivia Miles had a strong game for Minnesota as well. 26 points, 7 assists, and 4 rebounds. She becomes the fastest player to score 600 points and 150 assists in WNBA history. And again, an 11-point victory by the Lynx over the Aces. Asia Wilson, 16 points and 8 rebounds, tied for her fewest points in a game this season. And Collier with 20 or more points in 3 of the 6 games played this season in 81 career games, fourth most in franchise history behind Maya Moore. Collier, again, strong game, 22 points. Lynx head coach Cheryl Reeve on her performance.
9: She played defense different than the last game, so that was nice to see.
2: and she was setting the tone. And, you know, as a captain, she was, you know, taking ownership for what needed to happen. And then I told her, you know, half your shots from three is a really good space for us. And so, you know, obviously she was getting those opportunities and cashing in, and then also doing work in the paint. And, you know, I think initially there was some thought about how do you play Tashi and Fee if they like the same spots, but those two play really well off of each other. Tashi understands how to space for her and then what to do. You know, if Fee doesn't get it and it comes to Tashi to play the next action. And so that pairing has been really good for us. And Fee was Nafisa Collier.
4: Cheryl Reeve on the Lynx victory and Nafisa Collier's performance. Other game in the WNBA, the Fire taking on the Storm. Seattle versus Portland. Portland just 4-10 in their last 14 games. Bridget Carlton hitting from downtown for the Fire on WNBA League Pass.
9: Winterberg on the dribble handoff. It gets to Carlton.
4: Portland picks up the win 193. Carlton with 24 points, including four threes. Her eighth 20-point game this season for the Fire. It's the 11th straight loss for the Storm. Ties their longest in franchise history. 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
1: Chris Berman here on the Rich Eisen Show, the master of ceremonies of tomorrow's events in the Tom Benson Football Stadium, where
2: Drew Brees is going in, fittingly.
1: Exactly. But you were just mentioning on the radio, TV side of things, now the radio audience is back, that the enshrinement ceremony used to be for years on the steps of the Hall of Fame. And I just took a look at the actual lawn space in between the steps and I-77. And those, and by the way, the steps haven't changed. That's a fixed point. I-77, don't know when it was built. That wasn't moved. I can't believe they used to fit the appropriate amount of people in that space for a Hall of Fame induction.
2: No, if you see, and they have a couple of the tapes here. I mean, not the weekend you're going to wander with everybody, all right, the fans here, but you can see some of them. So there were two that I remember. One was Joe Montana's, and I guess Ronnie, and I think they all. And I was at a couple of Pittsburgh ones.
1: Yes.
2: They were Pittsburgh is what, 2 hours, whatever it is?
1: Yep.
2: Hanging off the interstate. Sitting.
1: Yeah.
2: With the trucks going by at 70 miles an hour, I went, oh my God.

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1: The king has a new kingdom.
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13: Tucker swings, hits a high drive, deep right field. 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
15: 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Lots to get to after a busy sports Saturday in the WNBA. Plus, the inductees in the Pro Football Hall of Fame made their induction speeches. But we begin with the hottest team in baseball. And that's been the Boston Red Sox, one of the most improbable comeback stories. Still a long way to go before the end of the season, but they were left for dead a couple of months ago. But now the Red Sox on another long win streak of 9 games entering play on Saturday. 27-3, their record over their previous 30 games. They go from 14 games under 500 on June 24th, and a win Saturday would have put the Red Sox at 14 games over 500 just 45 days later. It would be the shortest such turnaround in Major League Baseball history. The Red Sox at Fenway taking on the Athletics, and Athletics having their way with the Red Sox early. And
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15: already up 5-2.
8: 2-2 pitch to Soderstrom, and he drives that to right. Way back, and that ball is gone. Soderstrom homers for the second time in as many nights in Boston. 6-2 A's.
16: I call on Talk 650 KSTE. So a 6-2 lead for the Athletics at that point. Now 7-3, last chance for the Red Sox in the bottom of the ninth on WEEI 93.7.
17: Three balls and a strike to Eli White with the bases loaded. Two down, the pitch. Swing and a shot into center field that's going to end the game. It is right at Bolte. He makes the grab, and it is over. The Red Sox battled as they always do. They leave them loaded in the ninth, and the A's win 7-3.
16: That's the final from Boston, ending the A's nine-game losing streak, and of course ending the Red Sox nine-game win streak. Just the fourth loss for the Red Sox in their last 31 games. Gage Jump struck out 11 in six innings for the Athletics. He's 2-0 with an ERA of 1.5 with 18 strikeouts in two starts versus Boston. And he's the only pitcher since July 26 to beat the Red Sox, and he's done it twice in that span. Red Sox skipper Chad Tracy on how weird it is to finally lose after the last nine wins.
18: Yeah, I mean, it's part of it. Like, you know, that are you going to continue to play 900 ball? No, but I still feel like, you know, we did what we were supposed to do early in the game. They obviously took advantage in the middle innings, and we gave them a finish. You know, that's important that we brought the tying run to the plate in the game. Had it gone, it looked like it could just be, you know, okay, 1-2-3, but we got the tying run to the plate, which is all you can ask for there.
16: Red Sox skipper Chad Tracy. The Red Sox will have a chance to get back on the winning track coming up Sunday at Fenway. Meanwhile, great pitching matchup in the Bronx. The Yankees sending Garrett Cole to the mound against Atlanta's Chris Sale. Sale with an ERA of 2.08. Second best among ERA qualifiers in all of baseball. Cole with an ERA of 2.19 over his last four starts post-All-Star break. Yankees enter today a half game ahead of the Red Sox for the first wild card spot. Yankees at one point had a 15-game lead on Boston back on June the 25th, and that 15-game lead was in the AL East. Now, in this one, we get to the bottom of the seventh inning as the Yankees looking to add to their lead, already up 3-2 on the YES Network.
19: High fly ball, right field. Yastrzemski will not get it. It's a home run for George Lombard Jr., and the Yankees lead 4-2.
16: Lombard Jr. with the solo blast. Michael Kay with the call there. Yankees go up 4-2. Move on to the eighth inning after Atlanta added a run to make it a 4-3 game. Ben Rice comes up for the Yankees in the bottom of the eighth.
20: Right now, the difference in the game is a home run by Lombard gave the Yankees a 4-2 lead. Then Acuna's home run made it 4-3. That's where we stand, bottom of the eighth inning. High fly ball, center field. Harris back on the track at the wall. See ya! A home run from Ben Rice. His home run drought is over, and the Yankees lead by two.
16: Back-to-back wins by the Yankees over the Braves as they knock off Atlanta 5-4 in the Bronx. Garrett Cole, seven innings, six hits, two earned, no walks, and nine strikeouts. Now has 1,002 strikeouts as a member of the Yankees, and he's the fastest pitcher in Yankee history to 1,000, doing it in just 139 games. For the Braves, it's their second straight loss following an eight-game win streak, only their second series loss since the All-Star break. Move out west for the Dodgers and Diamondbacks. It's been a week of struggles for L.A., who've now lost seven in a row, and with a loss, it would be their longest losing streak since an 11-game losing skid back in the 2017 season. Of course, they'd end up making the World Series that year. Yoshi Yamamoto on the bump for L.A., 16 quality starts on the season, tied for the second most in all of Major League Baseball. D-backs, though, have won their last five against the Dodgers. D-backs are two games up on the Padres and own the tiebreaker over the Phillies for the final wildcard spot in the National League. This one would need extra innings to go. Top of the 10th inning, Shohei Ohtani at the plate on AM 570 LA Sports.
21: Runners lead first and third. Garcia set, third base side of the rubber. The lefty fires, and Ohtani swings, hits a ground ball. Diving stop by Tala. It's off his body. Throw to first. No throw to first. Everybody's safe. Tucker comes in to score, and the Dodgers take a 2-1 lead.
16: Dodgers go out in front in the top of the 10th, so we go to the bottom of the 10th in Arizona. Diamondbacks looking for some heroics against L.A.
21: 0-2 pitch. Curveball, ground ball, back to Dreyer. He throws the second one on the first. Double play! And the Dodgers win! Oh, a game-ending double play started by Jack Dreyer. And the Dodgers win it in extra innings, 2-1, and end the seven-game losing skid.
16: Yoshi Yamamoto, 5 2/3 innings, giving up 3 hits, 3 walks, 6 strikeouts. His 28th consecutive start of 5 innings pitch, longest active streak in baseball. But get the no decision as the Dodgers win it 2-1 in 10 innings, beating the Arizona Diamondbacks. The 7-game losing streak comes to an end, and their 5-game losing streak against the Diamondbacks. They're the third team in Major League Baseball to reach the 70-win plateau after the Brewers and the Braves. Dave Roberts, Dodgers skipper, after the game on breaking the losing skid.
2: Oh, man, it was, that was a tough one. We'll take it. You know, I think that it comes down to the pitchers competed all night. Some of them were sharp, some of them weren't. Yamamoto got his pitch count up, but did enough, obviously, you know, throwing up zeros through the sixth inning or almost finishing the sixth. You know, we got a big out there, you know, with Phillips and, you know, Vesia with a couple walks, but found a way to work his way out of that one. You know, Kyle had a good start to his inning, and then the hit and the two walks, but then Tanner came out and made a big pitch to get the fly out, and so we it wasn't pretty. I think offensively we just got to get going. You know, I think it's just hard to win games when, you know, your margin for winning is a razor's edge. So it's not like guys aren't trying, but it's a tough way to pitch and have to be perfect. And so yeah,
16: the Dodgers break their 7-game losing streak with a 2-1 win over the Arizona Diamondbacks. Also on Saturday, it was Hall of Fame Saturday in Canton, Ohio. 5 players inducted into the Pro Football Hall of Fame, led by quarterback Drew Brees, flanked by linebacker Luke Kuechly, wideout Larry Fitzgerald, kicker Adam Vinatieri, and running back Roger Craig. Brees, of course, 5-time All-Pro.

0: against New York.
1: The technical foul resulted because of contact with the official on the baseline, but it was not appearing to be intentional. Again, what it would have been Clark's eighth technical foul, would have triggered a one-game suspension. More on that in a bit. But Clark would still put up some numbers for the Fever in the fourth quarter.
0: But they'll say the foul happened pre-gather. And so side out for Indiana. Here's Clark separating, taking, and hitting. Caitlin Clark, 5 of 6 from downtown.
1: Clark and the Fever finish off the Sky 9-86. The final, Clark finished with 26 points, 11 assists. Kelsey Mitchell with 27 points. Leah Boston added 13 and 11 in the win. But the questions in the press conference came regarding that inexplicable technical foul. Here's Caitlin Clark.
2: You got another technical foul. I know that can lead to another suspension. What are your thoughts on what happened?
3: She said I ran into her. I've already watched it on the tape, so we'll let the league decide, but it wasn't intentional or anything, so I'm hoping it's getting rescinded, Holly. I'll see
2: and nothing
3: you
2: was said. Nothing was said.
3: I'll see you on Tuesday. Okay.
1: It was indeed rescinded after the game quickly by the WNBA, so she will not be suspended a game by the league. There was an incident also involving DeJounte Carrington being ejected from the game in the first quarter after a hard foul on Fever forward Sophie Cunningham. It was the first ejection of her career. SportsCenter All Night, ESPN Radio, and the ESPN app. Coming up, more from the Major League Diamond. That's next. 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
3: 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The Astros entered Saturday a game and a half up of the Texas Rangers in the American League West, have a 56% chance to win the division, according to ESPN Analytics. And a win on Saturday would put them four games above 500, which would be their highest point of any point during the season. Another team that was left for dead, and much like the Red Sox, has found their way back in the playoff race. Yordan Alvarez, an MVP-like season for him, leads Major League Baseball in batting average and home runs, and currently third in all of baseball in runs batted in with 86. Pick up the action here in the bottom of the third inning on 97.3. The Fan is Jackson Merrill at the plate for the Padres.
4: Lambert delivers. Jackson swings, hits it in the air to deep center field straight away. Verso's back at the wall. Look it up. It's going to go. Jackson Merrill with his 17th home run of the season. Out to dead central at Petco Park. And the Padres go ahead. It's 2-1.
3: 2-1 at that point on 97.3. The Fan. Padres would go on to knock off the Astros 3-2. Merrill hitting 375 over the last 14 games for the Padres, has his 17th home run of the season there. Michael King, 6 innings, 3 hits, and 1 earned run with 6 strikeouts, improves his record at 2-0 and 2.28 in 4 career starts versus Houston. San Diego now 8-2 over the last 10 games. As for the Rangers, a chance to pick up a game on the Astros with that loss by Houston. Rangers a half game ahead of the Guardians and Twins for the third AL wildcard spot as well. And the Rangers seeking their fourth straight win, which would tie their third longest win streak of the season and their longest since a six-game win streak. Jacob DeGrom on the bump, but only went 3 1/3 innings and gave up 5 earned runs in his last start against Houston. Pick up the action in the bottom of the eighth inning. Texas starting to add to their lead, and they would do so thanks to a bomb from Corey Seager on 105.3 The Fan.
5: The 2-0 pinch. Swing and a drive. Well hit. Deep right field. Corey Seager. He's back. A line drive. 3-run home run over the Ranger bullpen. There's your padding. 5-1 Texas.
3: 5-1 Texas at that point. It was Seager's first home run since June the 27th. Rangers get past the Orioles 5-1 the final. 4 straight wins now for Texas. Now just a half game back of Houston for the AL West lead. Jacob DeGrom picking up his 8th win, going 5 innings, allowing just 1 earned run and striking out 9. His ERA now 1.87 in 7 career starts versus Baltimore. Orioles only run came from a Jackson Holliday, his 6th, snapped a 31-game homerless drought. Meanwhile, the Rays taking on the Mariners. Tampa with 4 straight wins, tied for the Mets for the third longest active streak in baseball, behind only the Red Sox and Cubs entering play on Saturday. The Rays 4.5 games ahead of the Yankees for first place in the American League East. Mariners 2.5 games back of the Rangers for that final AL wildcard spot, and 4 games behind the Astros for first place in the AL West entering play on Saturday. So still a lot of teams in the mix for the postseason. Top of the 6th inning, Richie Palacio at the plate for Tampa.
6: The pitch. Swing and a line drive and a right. A base hit for Richie Palacios. Simpson scores. Here comes Mullins behind him. The throw goes to third. Hicks goes first to third. And Richie Palacios puts the Rays in front for the first time today. It's 3-1 Tampa Bay in the 6th.
3: A 2-run single from Richie Palacios there in the 6th on 620 WDAE. Rays would hold on for a 3-2 victory over the Mariners. Palacios, 2-for-3 in the game, his 9th multi-run batted in game of the season and his 2nd in his last 5 games. Rays with their 5th straight win, outscoring opponents 31-19 during that streak. The first AL team to reach 70 wins on the season. Meanwhile, Josh Naylor, 3-for-4 with a double, 2 solo home runs in the game to give him 10 on the season. For the Mariners, it's their 3rd straight loss. They've lost their first 2 games of this series versus Tampa by 1 run, lost 2-1 in their series opener on Friday. Meanwhile, the Twins taking on the Brewers. Brewers at 72-44. Twins are 2 games back of the White Sox for first place in the American League Central and a half game behind the Rangers for the American League wild card spot. Their chances of making the playoffs, 23% to make the playoffs, according to ESPN Analytics. Pick up the action, bottom of the 4th inning. Bryce Turang at the plate for Milwaukee, looking to even things up.
7: First pitch to Turang is a liner into right center field. That is down for a base hit. Vaughn is in. Yelich streaking around third. He will score. They'll put the stop sign on Hamilton at third. Bryce Turang with a 2-run single has tied this game at 3.
3: Then Andrew Vaughn comes up looking to untie it in the 8th.
8: Trevor McGill loosening in the Brewers' pen as Hoffman deals.
7: Line drive base hit right field. They're sending Lockridge. Here's the throw home from Martin. It's off. Vaughn takes 2nd, and the Brewers have a 4-3 lead.
3: On 620 WTMJ, a 4-3 victory by the Brewers over the Twins. Brewers pick up their 18th win by entering the 8th inning, tied or trailing. Aaron Ashby gets the win to improve to 13-2, tied for 3rd most wins in MLB history by a primary relief pitcher. Still more to come. 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
1: My name is Celeste.
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1: you'll pair a kid like me with a mentor,
0: and you'll receive our limited edition For the Need tote bag. Go

0: You got another technical foul. I know that that can lead to another suspension. What are your thoughts on what happened?
1: She said I ran into her. I've already watched it on the tape, so we'll let the league decide, but it wasn't intentional or anything, so I'm hoping it's getting rescinded, Holly. I'll see
0: and nothing
1: you
0: was said. Nothing was said.
1: I'll see you on Tuesday. Okay.
2: It was indeed rescinded after the game quickly by the WNBA, so she will not be suspended a game by the league. There was an incident also involving DeJounte Carrington being ejected from the game in the first quarter after a hard foul on Fever forward Sophie Cunningham. It was the first ejection of her career. 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

0: Lawrence streaking around third. He will score. They'll put the stop sign on Hamilton at third. Bryce Terang with a two-run single has tied this game at three.
1: And then Andrew Vaughn comes up looking to untie it in the eighth.
2: Trevor McGill loosening in the Brewers' pen as Hoffman deals.
0: Line drive, base hit right field. They're sending Lockridge. Here's the throw home from Martin. It's offline. Vaughn takes second, and the Brewers have a 4-3 lead.
1: On 620 WTMJ, a 4-3 victory by the Brewers over the Twins. Brewers pick up their 18th win by entering the eighth inning, tied or trailing. Aaron Ashby gets the win to improve to 13-2, tied for third most wins in MLB history by a primary relief pitcher. Still more to come. 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

0: in a game this season. And Collier, with 20 or more points in three of the six games played this season in 81 career games, fourth most in franchise history.
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0: joining the Los Angeles Rams at some point here before the season. Keep those calls going in just a little bit. But we turn it over to Mikey for this.
1: Rapid Fire Water Cooler.
0: Multitasking back there, I
2: see. Yeah, look at that. You see that? All right, guys. Some pretty interesting comments by Chris Caney from Unsportsmanlike today. Of course, he's got a newborn kid, and he was talking about people touching his kids. Listen to this.
3: Why do people want to touch babies when they're out in public? We're in an airport. I get that my kid is cute, objectively speaking. I know everybody thinks their kid is cute. I'm not saying that my kid is going to be some male model, but he, objectively, he's a handsome young man. Why do you feel compelled to touch him? Why are you grabbing his arm? Why are you grabbing his feet? Stop touching my kid. I don't know where your hands have been. I don't know if you've washed him. I don't know if you sanitized. We literally are a couple of years removed from a pandemic where people were walking around with masks and not touching people. And yet you want to touch my seventh-month-old child.
4: These just random people?
3: Random people.
4: Ugh.
3: Have no idea who these people are. Just coming out, oh, what a cute kid. Let me touch him. Is it okay? No, it's not okay. But you already did it. If you want to ask beforehand, okay, cool, I'm still going to shut you down. But why are you touching him and then looking at me and asking for permission or approval? I'm not going to give it to you. Stop touching my kid.
2: Mm. Now, we don't have the honor of having kids, but I think if I did have kids, I'm kind of going to agree with Chris. I don't know if I'd want people touching my kids.
0: Kind of. You want a stranger in the airport that just housed some California pizza kitchen before a 7 a.m. flight coming up to you with their greasy paws being like, let me touch your baby, your seven-month-old, who kids are germ balls in their own right, but they don't exactly have their immune systems built up. What would compel somebody, like the audacity you'd have, Gabe, to be like, I don't know you from Adam, let me touch that baby.
5: I'm scared to touch my friend's kids, right? Like, when my friends had babies, like, I did not come near that kid until the question was, oh, do you want to hold her? Oh, yes.
0: You have to be invited to,
5: yes,
0: to hold the child. I would say touch
5: correct
0: the baby, but no, like, you have to be invited to, do you want to hold him or her?
5: Yes. Like, what and happening in the airport, I wish I could say that's a shock, but because people just lose all sort of, like, social consciousness whenever they walk through the gates of an airport and onto an airplane. So I guess that's not shocking. But yes, do we really have to say this out loud?
0: Apparently
5: so. Does this really need a public service announcement? Do not touch a stranger's baby, people. Stop it.
0: Can you imagine rolling up on 6'8", Chris Canty, and just going for it and touching his son? I'd be afraid of the reaction from Chris.
5: People who look like they can still play. Yeah.
0: Speaking of somebody I'd like to come out of retirement, I don't know if Canny wants to do that.
2: If you touch his kid, he might come out of retirement. Yeah. And on the opposite side, though, as somebody who doesn't have kids, I always get annoyed when somebody brings their newborn kid around and it's like, do you want to hold the baby? I don't want to hold the baby.
0: Baby would get
2: cute
0: secondhand smoke inhalation.
2: Well, maybe it's better off that I don't hold the baby then.
0: What's next?
5: That's a great point.
2: All right. Ryan McGee came out on ESPN.com with a list of college football supervillains. And if I can bring it up, I'll tell you who he has on the list if you want to guess while I tell you.
5: Well, I mean,
0: number one's got to be Lane,
5: obvious,
0: right?
5: Yes.
0: Lane Kiffin?
5: Yeah. And if we're talking about supervillains, like, he is, I mean, he's the number one. Right, he is the only one to me that reaches. There might be villains, but to me, there's only one super villain in college football right now.
0: I would say another one, not having seen the list, Urban Meyer. Is he on there?
2: I believe he was. Yes, I'm getting there. Don't worry.
5: Oh, if it's an all-time list, yeah, that's different.
0: Johnny Manziel was
2: all right,
0: definitely.
2: Real quick, I got the list. Caleb Williams, number 9. Deion Sanders, 8. Tim Tebow. 7, ESPN. I was like, ESPN is because he thinks, you know, everyone
0: we hate,
2: thinks.
0: We hate everybody's team. I get that.
2: Exactly. 6, Notre Dame.
0: Way too low. They should be within top 3.
2: 5, Miami Hurricanes. 4, The Boz. 3, Johnny Manziel.
0: There he is.
2: 2, yes, Lane Kiffin. And number 1, ooh, Steve Spurrier.
0: The head ball coach?
5: Oh.
0: Why is he on there? Who hates Steve Spurrier? You hate fun. Why would anybody hate Steve Spurrier? And I know I have to go back and think about those 2000s teams. But man, the head ball coach making it? No love. Lots of love in Canton. Pro Football Hall of Fame class enshrined yesterday. You'll hear the speeches coming up next. Best week ever.
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14: Good morning, everybody, and welcome to Beyond Sports. I'm Hannah Stanley, and today, Steve Furcow, double lung transplant recipient. Steve, how are you this morning?
15: I'm just pretty awesome this morning.
14: You're always pretty awesome.
15: I am. I think it's probably because I'm not breathing with my own lungs.
14: Yes.
15: That's a very good advantage.
14: Yeah. Well, one, you had sick lungs, which we're going to talk more about soon, and you were fortunate enough to get somebody else's healthy lungs.
15: Yeah, I have cystic fibrosis, and I had a double lung transplant almost 11 years ago.
14: And Carrie was your donor, who you have become incredibly close to, family and friends of Carrie's, and send me the most beautiful emails about how much she means to you, despite the fact that you never met. So you have cystic fibrosis, but then also we talk, you and I, frequently about organ donations. So there's two. This is a double-edged topic today. So,
15: yes.
14: Steve, tell me a little bit about where do we want to start? Cystic fibrosis. Tell me about how it affected your lungs.
15: Well, cystic fibrosis is a disease that affects your sweat, saliva, and mucus production. And sweat and saliva, I don't know what the heck it does. We have kind of salty skin, but beyond that, it doesn't affect our health that much. But on the mucus production end, especially in our lungs, we produce it much more viscous, much thicker than normal. So instead of cleansing and lubricating your lungs, it actually clogs and blocks them, and it becomes

0: seems like a culture dish. You grow raging infections almost constantly. It's just a matter of how bad or good your infection is. We go into the hospital for tune-ups, usually about once a year, sometimes every 6 months, for IV antibiotics and chest physical therapy, pounding on our chest to loosen it and move it. All of the IV antibiotics help reduce the amount of infection, and we go home and we just wait for it to build up again.
1: Okay, so I'm going to interrupt you, and I apologize, but when you have cystic fibrosis, the mucus accumulates in your lungs. It's not a normal amount. It's an exorbitant amount sometimes.
0: Yes.
1: And so you go through treatments where people basically hit you on your back to loosen it, and then you can expectorate it. Do you cough it up then?
0: Yes, on a daily basis. For all of my child life and my adult life, I received it twice a day, in the morning and the evening. Me, my wife, my family, whoever was around would help me pound on my chest to loosen it up, cough it up, and give me some real estate that I could breathe. It would loosen up the congestion in my lungs, allow me to clear it, and then I could actually breathe and get some gas transfer in there.
1: So the mucus is taking up the space of air.
0: Or it's also blocking where the air is exchanged, where the oxygen goes into your blood and the carbon dioxide is taken out. The mucus will block that transfer.
1: Okay. This is definitely life-threatening.
0: I mean, right now life expectancy for a cystic fibrosis patient is the mid to late 30s.
1: Okay.
0: When I was diagnosed, it was only 14 years.
1: Wow.
0: So it's gotten much, much better. And basically because of groups like the Cystic Fibrosis Foundation and Respiratory Health Association working with research on lung function.
1: And Steve, you were a double lung transplant recipient. And tell me, you still have cystic fibrosis. What made you eligible for a lung transplant?
0: Well, to be a candidate for a lung transplant, you have to be sick enough to need a lung transplant,
1: mm-hmm.
0: But you also have to be healthy enough to survive the surgery and live afterwards.
1: Okay.
0: When my cystic fibrosis got bad enough, and it took almost 40 years, when my cystic fibrosis got bad enough that I qualified for a lung transplant, or that I only had a few more years to live with my current lungs, I was listed for transplant, and ultimately in April 2000, I was transplanted.
1: Okay. Tell me what the first day with new lungs is like.
0: Actually, surprisingly, you can't take a full deep breath.
1: Really?
0: A lot of people have this imagination that, you know, I have 10% lung capacity and I'm waiting for lungs,
1: mm-hmm.
0: and I get my new transplanted lungs and I take this big, magnificent breath. Well, not quite.
1: Okay.
0: Your body has gone through incredible trauma. They've opened up your chest to take out your old lungs and put in beautiful new lungs.
1: Mm-hmm.
0: Those new lungs have also gone through pretty incredible trauma when they've been taken from the donor, transported to you, and replaced your lungs.
1: Okay.
0: In the beginning, you're kind of panting, so your breaths aren't full, but oh my God, the air that I was getting. My oxygen saturation, which is a measurement of how well the air is getting into your bloodstream,
1: mm-hmm.
0: my oxygen saturation before transplant was in the mid to high 80s. It should be around 98, 99 for a healthy person.
1: Yes.
0: When I would walk into my doctor's office, it would be in the mid 60s, and it would gradually move up to the mid 80s.
1: Mm-hmm.
0: When I woke up from after transplant, within a day, I was on room air, and I vividly remember looking up at the monitor, and it said 95.
1: And you were high-fiving everybody in the room,
0: Actually, I was kind of crying.
1: I bet.
0: But it just blew my mind. it,

0: felt so satisfying.
1: Okay.
0: I don't know that I'd ever known that. Even as a toddler, I was coughing. I had trouble keeping up. And now, all of a sudden, I didn't have that problem.
1: So when were you diagnosed?
0: I was diagnosed on the day of my 13th birthday in 1973.
1: Okay, but you know that you were having problems earlier on.
0: Oh, it was a constant state of misdiagnosis. They said I had asthma and chronic bronchitis and pneumonia and a myriad of other problems. And finally, they realized that I was very thin. I was kind of malnourished. I was having all these respiratory problems. An internist said, there's something systemic. Went through a battery of tests, including a sweat test. The sweat test proved positive, and they finally diagnosed me with cystic fibrosis.
1: What's a sweat test?
0: A sweat test, they strap a couple of electrodes, I think generally onto your arm,
1: mm-hmm.
0: and they gradually heat them up, and they draw sweat out of your arm, and then they measure the amount of salt. I think they might specifically measure the amount of chloride that is in the sweat. And with cystic fibrosis, we have an unusually high amount, we sweat an unusually high amount of salt. If you kiss a CF person, they taste very salty,
1: really?
0: Much more salty than, when I used to fight with my little sisters, I always thought they had just taken a bath, and I always tasted filthy. You know, I mean, you bite each other, but that's a whole other issue.
1: So you knew you tasted salty?
0: Oh, yeah.
1: Okay.
0: Yeah.
1: That's so, and then, so 13 years old, and life expectancy at that point was 14 years.
0: Yeah.
1: Beyond diagnosis. So you
0: right.
1: figured if you made it to 30, you'd be lucky.
0: I kind of figured if I made it, you know, well into my teens, I'd be lucky. I could read, you know, I understood what the life expectancy was. I understood that there was trouble of ruin on my horizon.
1: Mm-hmm.
0: And I think I always had an idea that I was not going to live that long. And I think I developed a greater appreciation for life because of that.
1: Mm-hmm.
0: And luckily, you know, 35 years later, I think I still have that. In fact, when I received Carrie's lungs, I think that really just amplified things.
1: Now, you have a very, very special relationship with your donor who you never met, whose name is Carrie. Tell me about learning that you were going to receive your lungs, and tell me about learning about Carrie.
0: Well, when receiving an organ from a deceased donor is actually a very private and anonymous experience initially. Mm-hmm. You have the opportunity to write your donor family a letter, which many of us do, and the donor family may or may not respond. In my case, I did write a letter, and about a year later, Carrie's family responded. And in their response to me, they opened up the possibility of establishing direct communication.
1: Okay.
0: So the first exchanges were anonymous. But then we connected to each other through the organ procurement organizations, through Iowa Donor Network and Gift of Hope. And we opened the channels to speak with one another. And I learned an awful lot about Carrie in their first letter, and they included pictures of her, and she was absolutely beautiful.
1: It's true. I've seen pictures. She tell me a little bit more about her.
0: Well, Carrie was a star middle hitter on her high school volleyball team. She wore the number 13, which we have on the sleeves of all our team T-shirts. In the month before she passed away, she told her family twice how strongly she felt about organ donation. She let them know in no uncertain terms how she felt. When she did pass away, she died of a subarachnoid hemorrhage, so an intracranial bleed, a hemorrhage in her brain. And when she did pass away, her family knew exactly what her wishes were. And I'm alive because of that. When I was transplanted, all I knew was that my lungs were coming from Iowa. And I believe it was mentioned that my donor was 17 years old. So all I could think of was that there was a family out there

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0: pass, every goal.
1: Oh, Olivier! 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
2: Numerous other people.
3: Yes.
2: So how many, do you know how many people were affected by her?
3: Well, I met the beautiful lady who has her heart.
2: Mm-hmm.
3: She was actually an acquaintance of the family. It was not a direct donation, but she lived in the same general area that her family lived. I know that someone received her liver. There was a kidney pancreas transplant and a kidney transplant. There was also a lot of tissue given. It's the only person that I know is her heart recipient. And
2: mm-hmm.
3: We're Facebook friends, so, you know, I keep in touch with her. Not as often as I would like to, but every now and then we touch bases. And she's, I believe she's about 10 years older than me.
2: Okay.
3: And we're both now 11 years out of transplant.
2: Now, Steve, where can people get more information on organ donation?
3: If you want to know where you can register to be an organ donor, in any state, you can go to donatelife.net.
2: Well, it's tragic to think about. It is,
3: amazing gift.
2: It's an amazing gift, and you know, death is inevitable. It's gonna hit all of us at some point. So really, while you might not want to think about it, the more people, the better. It's going to benefit people who are severely in need of some help. Now, this is Hannah Stanley. We're talking with Steve Firkhouse. Now, as an organ or tissue recipient, can you then be a donor?
3: Yes, I can.
2: Okay.
3: And yes, I'm signed up.
2: Okay, good. When you're making the decision
3: to donate, you should not consider your age or your current health. That's a decision that's going to be made if and when you pass away by the medical professionals who are going to look at your health. They're going to be able to test your kidneys and test your liver, and they're going to know whether this is worthwhile to transplant and give to someone else.

0: And for someone whose organs are failing, no matter how good or bad you think yours are, they're a lot better than the life you're, you know, the life they're going to save.
1: Mm-hmm.
0: So it's a very worthwhile cause, and it's not something that you should wonder about. Well, am I good enough? Am I healthy enough? Am I young enough to do this? We all can be.
1: Okay, so elderly people can be donors as well.
0: Yes, their kidneys might be working fine, but I think in years past they used to have some cutoffs, some guidelines. Now they look really at the health of the patient, and there's been lungs procured from patients in their 70s.
1: Really?
0: Yes. So it's not out of the question that an elderly patient can save another life
1: and have those organs continue.
0: Yes.
1: Wow, this is fantastic. I've read articles that organs, when treated correctly, have the ability to be valid and functioning and vital for well over 100 years. So this is, that apparently is proving the point. So really, our goal is to have everybody sign up to be an organ donor and then let the medical professionals establish what can and cannot be passed on.
0: Yeah, that would be my wish. I've got a number of friends waiting now.
1: For organs and tissue.
0: For lungs and for, you know, hearts, livers. I have a lot of people in my circle of friends who, you know what I've been through, and they're hoping for the same thing.
1: Certainly. And Carrie, if you missed it, Carrie was the name of the donor. She had Steve's lungs, or actually, rather, he has hers, and now for about 11 years. And she would be 27, you said, or 28 in March?
0: She'll be 28 in March.
1: Okay, so you've got 28-year-old lungs. So tell me, how long after your transplant operation were you able to go do things?
0: I'm literally within weeks. I was out of the hospital 6 days after my surgery.
1: That's spectacular.
0: It was. And within 3 weeks, I walked 2.5 miles in like 85 degree heat with carrying two shopping bags for my wife. And it just
1: no rest
0: blew my
1: for
0: mind.
1: The weary. That's yeah.
0: Yeah. It actually recovery often depends on how sick you are
1: prior.
0: And how deconditioned you are prior. And
1: okay.
0: I was in pretty good shape beforehand. So my recovery was astounding. I was back to work in 10 weeks, full-time in 2 weeks after that, and I have not taken a sick day since I've been back for 10 years.
1: Wow.
0: So life can be pretty good post-organ transplant.
1: Absolutely. Now, the reason you needed transplanted lungs is because you suffer from cystic fibrosis. Now, you mentioned earlier that it does affect other things, sweat, etc. Are you cystic fibrosis free now with new lungs?
0: My lungs are cystic. Cystic fibrosis is a genetic disease.
1: Okay.
0: And my new lungs are not my genetics. So my new lungs will never be invaded by cystic fibrosis again.
1: Oh.
0: However, the rest of my body deals with cystic fibrosis. It can impact your liver. It can impact your digestive system. It impacts absorption of nutrients. But all of those are really tend to be addressable. It tends to be our lungs that kills us.
1: Huh. So you're able to, while this still does affect your body in different ways, you're still able to train. And so you're able to, you know, eat right and condition yourself to be able to do that, which is pretty spectacular.
0: Yeah.
1: Okay, so she, and like we said, Carrie was a 17-year-old volleyball player from Iowa. Her family tragically lost her, but she made the point to tell her family, what, twice in the month before she passed away, not knowing that she was sick, that she wanted to, that it was important for her to be an organ donor.
0: It helps people like me live longer and better lives. And I'm really kind of enjoying being alive.
1: I don't blame you.
0: Yeah, and to be able to tell some of these people that part of the reason that I'm alive is because of people like you doing an event like this. A lot of times when I tell someone that, I show them Carrie's picture, and then I let them know that they are also one of the people who saved my life. And it gives them a little bit of pause, and it lets them know that what they're doing really is special.
1: Yeah, because you're a beneficiary, really, of not only organ donation, but you were able to stay alive long enough to get those lungs through research and education and better medicine.
0: Sure, exactly.
1: Yeah.
0: It's never far from my mind. Carrie saved my life, and she saved it when I needed her most.
1: Mm-hmm.
0: But my doctors and all of the people who researched and figured out all of the things that are wrong with us, they carried me to her door. They allowed me to survive long enough so that she could save my life. They're funding projects to support people like me and to let us live longer and let us live long enough to make transplant. You know, it's an amazing thing that they do.
1: Good, strong people like Steve, and he's still with us today, talking to us about, you know, all things lungs and all things organ and tissue donation. Steve, we've got Organ and Tissue Donation Month coming up in April, and I want to talk to you again for that, if you don't mind.
0: Oh, I love it.
1: Awesome. So, listeners, stay tuned. We're going to have Steve on again. But for more information about what we've been talking about today, first and foremost, Steve, what is the best place to go for organ donation information?
0: The best place to find the registry in your state is donatelife.net.
1: Excellent. Steve Furkow, double lung transplant recipient. Okay, how long were you on that list waiting? Go on from there.
0: Well, I have cystic fibrosis.
1: Okay.
0: And that's why I needed a double lung transplant. I lived almost 40 years with CF, which is an unusually long time for a cystic fibrosis patient anyway.
1: Sure.
0: Right now, life expectancy is mid to late 30s. So the fact that I made it 40 years waiting, you know, until I was waiting for transplant is pretty awesome.
1: It is very fortunate, yeah.
0: Yeah. I was listed for transplant in September 1997. We thought that I would wait about a year, give or take a couple of months. All my friends assured me that I would wait about 9 months.
1: Mm-hmm.
0: I ended up waiting 2 years, 7 months.
1: Oh, my goodness.
0: It was just luck of the draw. My blood type, my body size, lungs didn't become available for me. I don't think I was too far from death when I was finally called.
1: Mm-hmm.
0: I had 4 false alarms. I mean, 4 times I was called to the hospital. They had lungs. When I got there, they prepped me, get me ready for the OR, and then I would get a call back saying, you know, they're not going to work out. There's something wrong with them, and they'd send me home.
1: Oh, my goodness.
0: My fifth call was 2 years, 7 months after I was listed.
1: Mm-hmm.
0: And I knew that I was told my lungs were coming from Iowa, and I was told that my donor was 17. And oftentimes we don't even get that much information.
1: Right.
0: But that was kind of the start of my transplant journey. And after living 40 years without understanding how it felt to breathe,
1: mm-hmm.
0: I didn't know it was bad. I didn't realize I was struggling. It was just all I knew.
1: Right, right.
0: And then to be given an incredible gift like this, to be given a beautiful pair of lungs, and to be able to do things I'd never done in my life, it's been a pretty fantastic little journey.
1: Well, it is, and what Carrie, who your donor was, Carrie, what she did that so many people didn't do, she understood the need for it and the power of it, but then also expressed that to her family members so that they could make that decision and choose appropriately for her wishes. You're listening to Beyond Sports, and I'm Hannah Stanley, and I'm joined today by a double lung transplant recipient, Steve Furkow, and he's here talking today with us about organ and tissue donation, and we don't want to skip that last part because that's as important as some other things.
0: As you mentioned earlier, that's an incredible gift. I mean, I don't know if you really think about it, but if someone needs corneas,
1: mm-hmm.
0: The idea that you may have given someone sight who haven't seen their spouse in 10 or 15 years.
1: Mm-hmm.
0: You may not have seen a grandchild in years. They may have never seen a grandchild. You know, a gift like that is just, you know, it's an incredible gift. And skin is going to burn victims, and it helps, you know, it helps them heal and recover from burns much better than any type of synthetic bandages do. Bones and tendons. And one statistic is that 1 in 20 Americans will need some type of medical tissue transplant. You know, whether it, when you go in for back surgery, sometimes they use donor bone to help rebuild your spine. It's really, it's an incredibly and far-reaching gift.
1: This is so interesting, too, because, you know, you think of, you know, gave your heart, gave your lungs, gave whatever, kidneys, I guess. But like you just mentioned, we don't really talk about the tissue donation. And that's what I was most fascinated when I was researching this, was the stuff that I was learning fresh. And that was all of where the tissue can go. And we're going to dispel this myth right now, because I think people are concerned that, you know, if they do become an organ donor, they might not have an open casket wake, or how the organ donation process goes forward. And I want you to address that, because it's really very, very, I don't even know the right word. It's done incredibly conscientiously.
0: And reverentially.
1: Yes. Thank you. That's an excellent word.
0: I actually, since I've been involved in this, I've been involved with a lot of OPO staff, a lot of hospital staff, a lot of procurement nurses, and they really kind of drive into me what an amazing experience an organ procurement is.
1: Mm-hmm.
0: And the whole idea that all of these people know that this person is giving life to other people.
1: Mm-hmm.
0: Open casket funerals are generally always a possibility. If they were a possibility before the donation, they will be a possibility after.
1: Yeah, there's nothing in this process that would damage that.
0: Right. And, I mean, when they procure the organs, they treat it, even though the patient is deceased, they treat it like regular surgery. The person is closed, they're sewn up, and they're shipped off to your funeral home.
1: Mm-hmm.
0: When they take skin, they generally take skin from the back and the backside of the body, so they're not going to deface anything that would be showing anyway.
1: Right, right.
0: For bones, for anything like that, they're going to replace them with something that will not prevent a funeral. Even corneas, they're going to rebuild the eye so that you can't really tell that.
1: Right.
0: So this person that you love who has passed away, the idea that they've given life to 5 or 6 people and helped maybe 20 other people with tissue donation, that's an amazing legacy to leave.
1: This is Beyond Sports. I'm Hannah Stanley, and we're talking with double lung transplant recipient Steve Faircow about organ and tissue donation. Excellent. Steve Faircow, thank you so much for joining me. All right, this has been Beyond Sports. I'm Hannah Stanley. We will talk to you next week.

0: This is Hired, the Good Karma Brands recruitment show. 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You're in the right spot. And now, here's your host, Kyle Wallace.
1: Welcome into Hire, the Good Karma Brands recruitment show, where we introduce you to the people, the opportunities, and the culture, which makes Good Karma Brands a special place to build your career. I'm your host of Hire, Kyle Wallace, and today we have two great conversations for you as I will be joined by Micah Beatty, Senior Director of Digital Product and Strategy for Good Karma Brand. Micah will share information about the awesome career opportunity as an attribution insight specialist for Good Karma Brands, which we are hiring for. Some great information and details you're going to learn about that position. We will also be joined by another teammate who is local to my Milwaukee market here. That is Haley Ott. Haley is a partnership development specialist for Good Karma Brands. We will ask Haley the big eight questions about growth, culture, and teamwork, and discuss her journey through Good Karma Brands. That's all coming up next right here on Hired, a Good Karma Brands recruitment show. Hello, and welcome back into Hired, a Good Karma Brands recruitment show. I am your host of Hired, Kyle Wallace, and I am so excited for today's show because we are going to have an opportunity to speak to two great teammates of mine here at Good Karma Brands. And right now, I am excited to finally be joined by Micah Beatty. Micah is a Senior Director of Digital Product and Strategy for Good Karma Brands. Micah is here because he's talking about the position that he is hiring for an attribution and insight specialist role here at Good Karma Brands. I cannot wait to learn more about what this role all entails, because when I saw it, attribution and insight specialist, I said, I have no idea what this is, but I know the exact person that can break it down for you, and that was you, Micah. So Micah, thank you so much for joining us here on Hired. How you doing today, Micah?
2: I'm great. Thanks so much for having me today.
1: Absolutely. Appreciate you for joining us here on Hired. And Micah, I first want to start with, what exactly is your role with Good Karma Brands?
2: Absolutely. So you nailed the title, Senior Director of Product and Strategy. But what does that really mean? It really means I touch lots of different components of our digital advertising business. Everything from our partnership with the NBA and WNBA. Also work with our Good Karma Brands Premium Sports, which is our audience extension initiative, as well as our attribution and outcome measurements team, which is the role that we are currently hiring for.
1: That is fantastic. Now, Micah, can you tell me a little bit about your journey to Good Karma Brands as we're hiring to build to our team? Can you just tell us exactly how you ended up at Good Karma Brands?
2: Absolutely. So I spent the last 27 years at Cox Enterprises in the digital advertising world, and then a year and a half ago joined the Good Karma Brands team. I have spent the last year and a half really working deep with our NBA team, our attribution team, and our Good Karma Brands premium sports teams, and really working with all of our MCs, ad operations teams, and building out a team that I'm currently working with premium sports and the outcome measurement.
1: That is fantastic. Any particular reason why you decided to join the Good Karma Brands team?
2: Absolutely, the culture. Yeah. I came from a company that had a fantastic culture for 27 years, and all the teammates that I met over, I would say, a six-week period, it felt like the culture was just really good here. So that is 100% of the reason why I joined. And I can say a year and a half later, I'm ecstatic that I joined, because that culture really does exist.
1: I love that. The culture is something that we're really big on here at Good Karma Brands, and you actually just feel the Good Karma Brands. That's something that we take great pride in. And since, you know, you talk about the culture is one of the reasons why you came, is there anything that has stood out with just the partnerships and the relationships you've been able to build since you've been here at Good Karma Brands, something that stands out?
2: Well, what I'd say is probably the first 6 months, I had the privilege to I had the privilege to visit a lot of our different markets. And so I was in LA, Chicago, New York, Miami, Atlanta. And I would just say, you know, having that face-to-face meetings and partnerships have really helped just kind of develop all of the relationships that I and also the teammates that work with me
1: Thank you so much for sharing that. Again, we're being joined by Micah Beatty, the Senior Director of Digital Product and Strategy for Good Karma Brands. Now, Micah, I want to get into this position that you are hiring for. It sounds so exciting. So can you just tell me, what is the Attribution and Insight Specialist role?
2: Absolutely. So what we are looking for is a teammate that really is detail-oriented. They're passionate about digital advertising. They understand data. They like to measure different campaigns. They really are going to enjoy solving technical challenges. And one of the biggest things is collaborating across all of our teams, because they will be working with all of our teammates in all of our markets.
1: That is great. Now, what would that day-to-day look like? If I'm thinking about attribution and insights, what type of things am I actually doing?
2: Absolutely. So there's a handful. First is campaign implementation. So after a partnership's opened, this teammate will work with our ad ops team, with our MCs, and really get the campaigns set up for implementation. And after they're implemented, what will start to happen is they'll start to measure these campaigns and help make optimization recommendations. And they, again, will need to be very analytical so that they can look at this data and make recommendations. They're also going to need to have good technical problem solving skills. So in the ad tech world, right, like many things can go right, many things can go wrong. And so they're going to need to know what are things that they can technically solve for as issues arise. And one of the biggest things that we'll have is the reporting and the insights. So after a campaign has finished, what are the results? Like, how can we show how well did the campaign perform for our partners?
1: That is fantastic. It sounds like a really cool role. And I know people who are hearing this are going to be really excited about applying for this. So those who are applying, can you just tell us, Micah, how many years of experience does somebody need? Is this something where somebody needs to have 5 to 10 years experience in this field, or is this more of an entry-level role?
2: I would say somebody that has around 2 years of digital advertising operations and attribution measuring experience would be ideal for this position.
1: Oh, that is great. So somebody who is not directly out of college, but I would say a recent graduate over the last 3 to 5 years, this might be an excellent opportunity for them to work for an extremely, extremely cool company like Good Karma Brands, but then also do some awesome things with you guys, huh?
2: Absolutely.
1: So why is it so important for what we are all doing at Good Karma Brands? Why is this role so important when what people do?
2: Absolutely. So about a year ago, we hired a teammate, Shannon Giannotti, and she has been overseeing our outcome measurement and attribution initiatives. We have seen tremendous growth in this area because what we're doing is we're able to provide our partners with valuable insights to show how well their campaigns are running. So we are just growing, growing, and growing in this area. And so that is one of the primary reasons why we're able to fill for this position.
1: Oh, again, this is really great information as I'm speaking with Micah Beatty, who is a Senior Director of Digital Product and Strategy, and is here talking about the position that they are hiring here at Good Karma Brands for our Attribution and Insight Specialist role here at GKB. Now, Good Karma Brands, we're all about sports, right? You even talked about WNBA and sports and what we're doing here. If somebody is looking to apply for this role, Micah, do they have to love sports?
2: They do not have to love sports, but I would say that it would be a good plus if they did enjoy sports.
1: No, that is something that is good to know. Now, how can someone stand out during the interview process?
2: Absolutely. One of the primary things that we're looking for in this teammate is the ability to work out of the Atlanta office first. So we will want this teammate to be located in Atlanta, so that they can go into the office and build relationships with not just our Atlanta team, but also our other markets.
1: That is good to hear. Now, when it comes to the application process and going from the application to interview, where can people apply and what should they expect through the entire process from I'm applying to I'm getting, going through the video interview to actually getting the opportunity to come in person for an interview?
2: Yeah, absolutely. So you can find the position on the Good Karma Brands website. And after you apply on the Good Karma Brands website, there will be a series of panel interviews with a couple of Good Karma Brands teammates. We are looking to fill this position fairly quickly, so I would say that probably within the next 30 to 45 days, we're hoping to have this position filled.
1: That is great. A quick process indeed. Now, what would you say is the coolest thing about the overall role and the coolest thing about working with Good Karma Brands? Are there just some cool experiences that you get to have and experience?
2: Yeah, so with this position, while it's located in Atlanta, we do sometimes travel to other markets. And that's where you really get to build those relationships with other teammates.
1: Okay, fantastic, fantastic. Now, I do want to know, what is something for folks listening should know about the Good Karma Brands culture, which makes it so unique?
2: At Good Karma Brands, I would say that really everybody, you just feel like everybody's playing on the same team.
1: Yeah, that's key. That is something that is key. Now, is there any last advice you would like to share to anyone listening who is considering applying?
2: I would say if this position sounds interesting, please apply. You know, if you're not sure, we would love to have you apply. We would love to have a conversation with you because, right, like we're a growing organization and we're going to continue to create new positions. And while this position may be right for you, it might not be right for you, but it'll also be good to just start to build those relationships with teammates here at Good Karma Brands in case another position pops up that you may or may not be interested in.
1: That is awesome advice, especially knowing what you did before and how many years you were at Cox before you ended up coming to Good Karma Brands. I'm sure the relationships that you built and the network that you built up played a key role in you joining our Good Karma Brands family. Micah, thank you for joining us. But before I let you go, for more information, one last time, where can people find where they can apply?
2: You can find us. You can find this position on the Good Karma Brands website.
1: Thank you so much for joining us here today on Hired, Micah.
2: Thanks, Kyle.
1: Again, a special thank you to Micah Beatty, who is the Senior Director of Digital Product and Strategy here for Good Karma Brands, for joining us here today on Hire to talk about the Attribution and Insight Specialist role that we are hiring for at Good Karma Brands. And what I absolutely love about this is the fact that Micah talked about how he's been here less than 2 years, but he's seen the greatness of Good Karma Brands, but he's also seen the growth in all the opportunities that you have. And the fact that they are hiring for that position here at Good Karma Brands just shows the continued growth with such a great company and really his journey about how he worked at a different company. And this is a common theme. A lot of folks working at different companies that have an opportunity to interact with Good Karma Brands as just a partner, and then they realize, oh wow, this might be a great place that I want to work at. And that is the exact story of Micah Beatty, who joined us here today. And as he is growing in his role, he's continuing to grow the team at Good Karma Brands. So I'm so excited for him to grow the team. And again, if you are interested in applying, or you know somebody that'd be interested in applying for the Attribution and Insight Specialist role here at Good Karma Brands, please have them visit GoodKarmaBrands.com/careers. That's GoodKarmaBrands.com/careers to find out more information about the Attributions and Insight Specialist at Good Karma Brands, because I promise you it is going to be such a cool experience for anybody that applies and hopefully eventually gets the role. Now, when we come back, I'm excited for this next guest that we'll have, because I'll be joined by a teammate that is here local in Milwaukee. I see her around the office. I feel the energy. I see her working hard. I see her grinding. And now you'll have an opportunity to learn more about her as she will answer the big eight questions. That individual is Haley Ott, who is a partnership development specialist with Good Karma Brands. She has such a unique story simply because of all the different roles she has had here in just under a year at Good Karma Brands. So when we come back, we will speak with Haley Ott. So don't you go anywhere. This is Hired, a Good Karma Brands recruitment show. We'll be back. Hello and welcome back into Hired, a Good Karma Brands recruitment show. On the last segment, you heard me being joined by Micah Beatty, who was a Senior Director of Digital Product and Strategy for Good Karma Brands, as he talked about the Attribution and Insight Specialist role that we are hiring for here at Good Karma Brands. And now I'm excited to be joined with somebody who's local in studio, Haley Ott, who is a Partnership Development Specialist for Good Karma Brands. Before I do my hellos and introduction, I see Haley around the office all the time. A bundle of joy. She's great energy, and I think she really embodies the culture that we have here at Good Karma Brands. So, Haley, thank you so much for joining us here on Hire today.
3: Yeah, thank you for having me.
1: Oh, absolutely. You're going to answer the big eight questions that we have. I love going through this because it gets an opportunity for folks listening to Hire to find out more about the people and the culture that we have here at Good Karma Brands. But, Haley, I said you are a partnership development specialist. What do you actually do here, and what would surprise people about your role?
3: Yeah, so basically I'm just cold calling and cold emailing prospective partners every single day, and that's on behalf of our marketing consultants. So we are able to set up meetings for the marketing consultants, you know, to move the partnership, hopefully move the partnership forward with an open. So, you know, we would be calling on Los Angeles, in that morning, and then in Madison, Wisconsin, the afternoon. So we're working with every single market we have at GKB, and you know, it's a really I love getting in touch with every market. You know, making an impact in every market is awesome.
1: That is fantastic. Now, Haley, you said you get to make all these different calls and reach out. What is like a career joy of yours? When you're making calls in L.A., making calls in Madison, making calls in Florida, all over the country, what is like a career joy as you walk out the door every day? You're like, that was fun.
3: I definitely think getting a yes is fun. Yeah. That's definitely the biggest thing is our goal is to get a yes and to get a meeting for our marketing consultants. And I think just having at least, you know, one meeting a day is ultimately my goal. And I think that's all of our goals as well, is just getting at least one yes a day is honestly what makes us happy walking out the door.
1: I absolutely love to hear that. Now, Haley, when did you realize that Good Karma Brands was a little bit different from other companies?
3: Well, this is my first official career, so I don't really have anything to compare it to.
1: Fresh out of college.
3: Yeah, fresh out of college. Yeah, so I don't really have anything to compare it to, but from what I've heard, it's like, you know, the culture is like totally different from, you know, a typical corporate company. You know, it's not every day that, you know, the CEO's dog comes in once a week, then we'll have a relationship with the CEO's dog. So that's definitely something I love about GKB, and definitely something that I think would be totally different from a normal corporate
1: As job. Somebody who did work in a different space, I worked in a higher ed space, which is definitely different than being corporate, definitely laid back, chill, and always geared towards helping students at that. This is definitely such an energized, great culture here as well. But what I would love to know is, since you were fresh out of college, and I'm sure you looked at many different places to apply, what intrigued you, right? Well, what stood out for you to make you say, you know what, this sounds interesting. I want to try to apply to work at Good Karma Brands.
3: Well, you know, I knew a couple people that worked here before and some still work here now, but it's definitely the sports aspect. You know, I definitely wanted to work in sports, and this is, you know, one of the biggest sports companies in the local area, and I wanted to stay local. So that's definitely what drew my eye right away is, you know, the sports aspect of it and how much of an impact they do make in the community, and not only in Milwaukee, but in Wisconsin as a whole.
1: I love that. We are speaking with Haley Ott, who is a partnership development specialist here at Good Karma Brands. Now, Haley, which GKB core value do you live out the most in your role, and how?
3: I definitely think teamwork for sure. I love working with people, and I love collaborating with different teammates every single day, and that's one of the things I love about being at PDS. And it's just like growing my relationships with different people every day. You know, I could make a new relationship every week with different GKB teammates. So I think teamwork is probably the one I live out the most.
1: I think that teamwork core value is something that's so important because a lot of the work we do is collaborative. Even in my role working on air, right, I have to work with a team in order to make sure we're putting out the best show that we possibly can, or whether it's the marketing department or working with our marketing consultants. It's teamwork with our teammates is something that's so important. So I know in the role that you have, teamwork is essential to the success of our company. Now, Haley, GKB talks a lot about growth. How have you grown here, either personally or professionally?
3: Yeah, well, I've had technically three different roles in my 1 year here at the company.
1: It's only been a year?
3: It's been exactly 1 year yesterday.
1: Oh, well, first and foremost, congratulations to you. A year flew by for you, I'm sure.
3: Oh, my goodness, yeah. It's been crazy.
1: Yeah.
3: But it's been a great year. And
1: yeah, that's good.
3: I think I've grown both personally and professionally
1: in all the
3: different roles that I've had. I think personally I've grown, like, just confidence-wise, I've been a lot more confident in myself, especially being in sales. You know, you grow thick skin in sales. So I've grown a lot of confidence there. And then also professionally, like I said, I've had three different roles. So it's getting to know the company on the back end of things and then on the front end of things and working with all different people across the entire company, across the entire country. So I think professionally, I've grown so much in the last year. And you know, it's been a nice development of growth that I've seen professionally.
1: I love that. And the one thing I think is so awesome is how large Good Karma Brands is and the opportunity for growth and moving into different places. And so when you made the decision to move into these different places, what gave you the confidence that this was going to be the right move for you within the company?
3: Yeah, I mean, staying local for sure, you know, close to family. But also I knew Maddie Taubenheim. I went to high school with her.
1: Okay.
3: You know, she technically referred me into the company, so she's talked nothing but good things. So I think that was the ultimate, you know, decision maker of the positive talk that she had about the company and what made me want to stay local, you know.
1: That's so awesome, Haley. Again, thank you for joining us here today on Hired. Now, Haley, you just talked about, you know, how you moved and did some different things within the company. What do you think makes what kind of teammate really thrives here at Good Karma Brands?
3: I think someone that's definitely willing to go the extra mile, like every single day. I mean, over deliver is a core value, so willing to do extra, and then also working with others as well. You know that works hard every day. That's ultimately three of our core values. So someone that essentially represents or exemplifies all of our six core values is definitely someone that would thrive.
1: I absolutely love that. And talking about somebody that thrives, again, we just talked about the fact that you just had your 1 year anniversary at Good Karma Brands. And again, I talked about at the beginning how I've seen you around the office. I see you even because we have so many different events, showing up at different events, showing up for teammates. What makes you so much want to buy into Good Karma Brands and showing up for your teammates, even when you really don't have to?
3: Yeah, I mean, it's building those relationships and making me want to be more involved. You know, getting to know more people every single day. And like you mentioned, the events, I love going to events. It's one of my favorite things here. And we have so much to offer at GKB. So it's, you know, the means are endless. So I love getting involved in anything and everything I can.
1: What has been one of the coolest things that you got to attend that you, I know, a year ago now, you're like, oh, okay, I'm going to work at Good Karma Brands. We're like, oh, wow, this was really cool.
3: Finalysis was a great event. I loved going to that, you know, seeing Giannis and Thanasis up on stage.
1: Were you a Hulk Hogan? Or excuse me, not Hulk Hogan. Ric Flair fan before? Were you a wrestling fan?
3: I honestly didn't really know.
1: You didn't know Ric Flair? Woo!
3: I knew who he was, but yeah. I didn't really follow him. I knew my dad knew him, like, very well. But yeah, like, you know, that was a great experience. And then also the Tundra Trio was, I love going to that. Hopefully get out to more. This next season, so.
1: Yeah, that's such the cool thing about it is that you have so many opportunities to help out. And when Haley was talking about the Thanalysis event, Thanalysis is the podcast that we have in Milwaukee, and you can hear it everywhere on the places that podcast stream. And it's hosted by Thanasis Antetokounmpo, who is the brother of Giannis Antetokounmpo, and he had a live show where Giannis was there, some other Bucks players were there, and also Ric Flair was there as well. Milwaukee Brewers players were there. So, like, it's so exciting to be able to be around that type of environment. And then the Tundra Trio is what we do for our Packers games, our pregame Packer party up at Lambeau Field. So I'm sure when you got hired, you didn't expect to be standing very close to Giannis Antetokounmpo within a year or being right outside of Lambeau Field just hanging out.
3: Yeah, definitely not, but it's been great.
1: It is. I'm sure it has. Again, thank you so much to Haley for joining us here today. Now, Haley, I do want to continue on to ask, who has helped shape your career most here at Good Karma Brands?
3: Well, I've had four managers here in my 1 year here, so it's been
1: I want
3: fun.
1: To ask you to rate them, because I know they're all A's, but, you know, I ain't going to have you rank them.
3: Yeah, it's been fun to witness, like, each of their different management styles, and I've grown a relationship with each and every one of them, so I've loved that. But, you know, Ty Boschek is the one who hired me, so I definitely look up to him for a lot of things, and he helps me out a lot with my growth and development in the last year. And, you know, now being in sales, you know, he's helped me now more than ever. So he's definitely someone that comes to mind first about who's helped shape me here.
1: I think that is fantastic because, again, when you're so young in a career, you know, you're just getting your feet wet, trying to figure things out. It's so great to know that you have somebody you can lean on or you can talk to help you with that growth and help you with that development. Everybody has it. I have people, and it's so great to hear that you have someone as well here at Good Karma Brands. Now, Haley, what's the moment you're most proud of during your time here at Good Karma Brands?
3: I think just taking the risk to transition to sales. So a couple months, I think it's going on 6 months of being a PDS in the sales world. I was very nervous about going into it because I didn't think I would be in sales when I first started my role here. You know, I was on the back end of sales doing the sales training, but now I'm on the front end of doing the training that I created or I helped Ty create. So that was definitely a risk of mine, and then I'm proud of doing that because I was scared to do it. But it ultimately ended up working out, and I love the role now, and I love the people I work with now. So
1: I love that vulnerability you're talking about. You were a little bit nervous when it comes to the sales part, and, you know, you used to do the training side for our sales training, but now you're really on the front end making those calls, generating leads for our great partners to meet with our great MCs. And at what point did you kind of have, because I'm very afraid of doing sales as well. At what point did you kind of get to that point of saying, aha moment, Laura, okay, I can do this. This is fun.
3: Honestly, yeah, not that long into the role. I would say a couple weeks into actually getting me on the phone and getting responses from people saying no to me. It's like, oh, it's not, that wasn't that bad. So then I just move on to the next one. So it's, I definitely got over it very fast, and I'm definitely used to it now. So it's like, it's still the same. So if I get, if I get a no, I just move on to the next one. And then a yes is like, you know, I love getting a yes.
1: I mean, who would not love getting a yes, especially in the role that you have? Now, if someone is applying or considering applying to Good Karma Brands, what is something that you would tell them, Haley?
3: I would say be open for anything and everything. GKB changes a lot. So I definitely think being open for anything that gets thrown at you, any responsibility, and just ultimately knowing the company as well, like doing your research, knowing the core values and how you would exemplify the core values and which one stands out to you the most as well. So
1: thank you so much, Haley. I appreciate you joining us here today.
3: Thank you.
1: Thank you so much to Haley Ott, Partnership Development Specialist here at Good Karma Brands, for joining us here today. And what I truly do love about Haley telling her story and sharing her journey is the fact that Haley has been here a year, and what she got to experience is she got to experience the fact that there's so many opportunities to truly grow here at Good Karma Brands. You can come in at one position, but because we have so many great opportunities, if you shine, if you step up, if you show how valuable you are, you will have a plethora of opportunities to continue to climb the ladder and to continue to grow and thrive here at Good Karma Brands. And I love the fact that she was always looking to get better, and I love the fact that she was looking to challenge herself, and I love the fact that she is looking to make Good Karma Brands her home or where she wants to be. So Haley, again, I just want to say thank you to her for joining us here today on Hire, because I really feel like she exemplifies what a great teammate is. And when I said what I said at the beginning about, you know, I'll be seeing her around, like, she truly does stand out. You see her around the lunchroom in the cafeteria, she's eating with teammates, she's having a good time, she's coming to events in her own time that she doesn't have to be at, but she's coming to events for ESPN Milwaukee, coming to events for 620 WTMJ, because she is that ideal type of teammate, somebody that truly believes in Good Karma Brands and being a great teammate. And so that's why I'm so happy to have Haley on today, because you can just feel it. When she talks, you can feel it, that she really buys in, but also she really wants to be successful. So again, I cannot thank Haley enough for joining us here today on Hire, because I know how hard she works, but I know how great of a teammate that she is here at Good Karma Brands. So again, thank you so much to Haley Ott, Partnership Development Specialist here at Good Karma Brands, for joining us here today on Hired. Now, when we come back, we will recap this incredible show that we had today on Hired. Again, this is Hired. I am Kyle Walls, your host of Hired, and this is a Good Karma Brands recruitment show. We'll be back to recap the show next. Hello and welcome back into Hired, a Good Karma Brands recruitment show. I am your host, Kyle Walls, and what a great show we had here today, learning about the great opportunities that we have at Good Karma Brands. Thank you so much to Michael Beatty, the Senior Director of Digital Product and Strategy for Good Karma Brands, who talked about the attribution and insight specialist that we are hiring for Good Karma Brands. That position is going to be a hotly contested one, and you should definitely apply, because it will be a great way to get your career started at a great company like Good Karma Brands. Also, a special thank you to Haley Ott, a Partnership Development Specialist for Good Karma Brands, who joined us today to talk about her journey through Good Karma Brands by answering the Big 8 questions. But again, thank y'all so much for tuning in to Hired, a Good Karma Brands recruitment show. I am Kyle Walls. 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

0: and we appreciate it. Thank you for the time.
1: Thank you, guys. Keep up the great work.
0: We appreciate it. That's Barry Wilner, former 46-year NFL journalist. He's seen a lot of football in that time, a lot of changes to the sport, and we will soon see, as we're hearing rumored out of Canton right now, that there might be some changes to the voting process. You mentioned Bill Belichick. Barry talked about that, the notable absence, considering he was supposed to be a shoo-in for this 2026 class, but he'll have to wait at least one more year to get into the hall. Very curious to see with the meeting of all of the voters, which happens every year in August, if there will be any changes coming from that. So this show is called The Best Week Ever, and usually I wait until the very, very end to tell you about who had the worst week before we get into the best week, but I have somebody who just absolutely cannot stop making negative headlines, and I'm going to tell you all about who that is coming up next. 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
2: 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Brady on the oop.
0: ESPN LA.
3: 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And I just want to clarify, the league did not pause the trade.
4: NBA investigation into whether the LA Clippers circumvented the salary cap to pay Kawhi Leonard could drag into 2027.
5: The Clippers found a loophole, and now the NBA...

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8: SportsCenter. I'm Nick DeLuca. Good Sunday morning. Busy WNBA weekend. Caitlin Clark dialed in from distance.
9: Well, they'll say the foul happened pre-gather. And so side out for Indiana. Here's Clark separating, taking, and hitting. Caitlin Clark, 5 of 6 from downtown.
8: Ryan Rucco on ABC. Clark finishing with 26 and 11 assists her sixth game this year with 25 and 10, setting a WNBA single season record. The Fever topped the Sky 90-86. Kelsey Mitchell had 27, her 16th straight with 20 plus, also a league record. Indiana has won 8 in a row against Chicago. Sky's Dejanai Carrington assessed a flagrant 2 and ejected in the first quarter. Carrington committing a hard foul on Sophie Cunningham, making contact with the face and neck area. The WNBA rescinded Caitlin Clark's 8th technical foul, would have triggered a 1-game suspension, reversed less than 2 hours after the game. She is now available to play against the Liberty on Tuesday. In baseball, the Dodgers snapped their 7-game losing streak with a 2-1 win over the D-backs in 10. Shohei Ohtani legging out a go-ahead infield single in the extra frame, 4th career go-ahead hit in extras in his career. NFL, Commanders left tackle Laremy Tunsil suffered a torn triceps in practice, will miss at least a significant portion of the regular season.
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9: It's Cunningham up ahead of the field, lays it in, plus the foul, and then Cunningham gets into the face of Dejanai Carrington right away in the aftermath. And Cunningham has to be separated.
11: Ryan Rucco on the call of the Fever Sky game in Chicago on Saturday. You heard it there on ABC. The foul between Dejanai Carrington of the Sky and Sophie Cunningham of the Fever was initially assessed as a flagrant 1, upgraded to a flagrant 2, and an ejection for Carrington. And a whole lot of conversation that has been sparked because of that one particular play. Gabe Neitzel, Courtney Cronin with you here on ESPN Radio. Best week ever presented by...

0: their own way. They just got Nafisa Collier back a couple of weeks ago. They have the best record in the W and are probably going to get back to the WNBA finals this year. Like, you have a team like that that we can't celebrate because we're too worried about all the other stuff, or not worried about it enough, rather, in the eyes of the commissioner, because she hasn't done anything. There's a responsibility here that's on the commissioner and on the people who cover this league daily that are out there dealing with the discourse to call it what it is. They have an optics problem, and it's their own doing, because the call's coming from inside the house right now, and that's an issue that has not been solved and is overshadowing a year and a season that should be celebrated for 30 years of its existence. Yet we're talking about things that have nothing to do with stuff that goes on between the lines. All right, straight ahead, we'll tell you who had the worst week, who had the best week ever. It's the way we end off each and every show right here on The Best Week Ever, ESPN Radio and the ESPN app.
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17: Detroit's Jahmyr Gibbs agreed to a 3-year, $67 million extension deal coming on the same day the Colts and Jonathan Taylor agreed on a 2-year, $44 million extension.
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19: We could stop all this. The running back has been devalued. Not anymore.
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17: Hey.
18: Brian Jordan's walk-up song back in the day.
17: It's a good one.
18: Two-sport athlete.
17: Harry Laws Jr., Sam Ravitch with you Sunday morning on ESPN Radio, presented by Progressive Insurance. 1-888-SAY-ESPN, 1-888-729-3776. Give us a shout if you want to talk the Ravens, because we've got a little discussion here. Is it now or never for Lamar Jackson and the Baltimore Ravens? A lot of changes there in Baltimore, getting rid of Harbaugh, obviously, after 18 seasons. Jesse Minter coming in. You're a little smirk on your face, Lyle.
18: Yeah.
17: So I feel like you're cooking something good
18: us
17: here.
18: The season is back, yeah, baby. Is. Now or never for the Ravens. Oh, it's so dramatic.
17: Lamar turns 30. Window closing.
18: Dang. We're worried about Lamar turning 30. I'm 34. Am I dying slowly?
17: Just around the corner.
18: Yeah. Look, now or never. to me...
17: Let me put it this way. In this new formed Baltimore Ravens, Jesse Minter coming in as the head coach, you imagine he's going to get a couple more years. Lamar's got 2 years on his deal, right? Yeah. I think he's got 2 years left on his deal.
18: Mm-hmm.
17: Super Bowl or bust in 2 years before the new deal is expired for the Ravens?
18: Mm-mm. To me, this is keeping their window open.
17: Okay.
18: You got a young Talk coaching staff. Because also, Lamar, it's pretty simple for me. Like, when we talk about the top tier of quarterbacks, so Lamar's in there, Mahomes is in there, Josh Allen is in there, Joe Burrow's in there. If you want to put Matthew Stafford in there, that's fine. But I mostly keep it to those four because we're talking about guys that are going to play more than 3 years, right? I mean, if Matt Stafford's still playing, you know, in 4 years, like, buddy, that is, I want to see his doctors. Give me tips, you know? But when you have those guys on your team, you are always in it. Point blank, period. Like, that's what it makes them the great separators at their position.
17: Right.
18: That is why they're paid more than everybody else. And to me, I think Lamar has been, for the most part, healthier than people give him credit for throughout his career.
17: I was looking at that the other night. I completely agree with you.
18: Like,
17: we talk
18: about him like he's a very injury-prone guy, but all things considered, I feel like he's out there more than most. 30, yes. Like, it's not... he's still in his prime, though. And his best football might still be ahead of him.
17: He only missed 4 games last year, and I feel like people make it out like he missed the whole season.
18: Like, I understand we view him as this, you know, run-first quarterback, and, I mean, some of you guys think that he's still a wide receiver, which is fine. 2 MVPs at the quarterback position says otherwise, but he's still, like, aside from last year where he was completing just under 64%, like... He's one of the better passers in the league. He's obviously really effective with his feet. I feel like his decision-making has gotten better the longer that he's been in the league. He sort of mentioned that, I believe, last week, where he's like, hey, as I get older, the game is slowing down a little bit more every single year. And then when you look at the roster around him, I think this is his best receiving core that he's probably ever had. Rookie Jacoby Lane's been making a splash in camp. You just re-signed Zay Flowers. Hopefully he gets the quad right. Mark Andrews, you still got him at the tight end position. And then the defense is something that they'll get right. Like,
17: they
18: that
17: were
18: defense
17: bad
18: is uncharacteristically
17: year.
18: Bad for them.
17: Bad.
18: Like, when you think Baltimore Ravens, first and foremost, you think defense.
17: They finished last in the league in sacks last year.
18: Yeah.
17: Last.
18: Yeah,
17: they had no pass rush.
18: That's not supposed to be a thing. Like, for as much as, like, I feel like we manufacture rivalries and traditions in the NFL, the one thing that I do think you can always expect is a tough Baltimore Ravens defense. Even when Brian Billick, who, you know, became their head coach after a stint as the offensive coordinator, I believe in Minnesota, mm-hmm. that team was known for its defense. And their head coach was an offensive-minded guy. So I think Jesse Minter is going to help them get back to that identity. And then I love Declan Doyle, 30, 31-year-old offensive coordinator, and what they're going to be able to piece together here. And I still think Derrick Henry's got a lot of good football left in him, too. A
17: couple numbers for you. So, obviously, the Ravens finished 8-9 last year, second in the AFC North, missed the playoffs for the first time since 21. Run blocking was a weakness for this team. They had a lot of weaknesses. Mm-hmm. But Derrick Henry, in his 11th season, numbers dropped as well. It went from about 6 yards per rush in his first season with Baltimore down to 5 yards per rush last year. Henry is by far the leader among active players in rush attempts, rush yards, rushing touchdowns, and the receivers as well. They finished with the third most yards in receptions in the league last year, but they also finished with the third fewest receptions among the wide receiver core.
18: Yeah.
17: So they prioritized that in the draft, right? You cover the draft, Lyles. They took 5 offensive skill players in that draft. So that tells me they're focused on that side of the ball, and they figure the defense will kind of self-correct itself a little bit while also adding, you know, a guy like Trey Hendrickson.
18: And even for Derrick Henry, I mean, last year his yards per attempt, third best of his career still. Like, better than all but one of his seasons in Tennessee.
17: Right.
18: So, like, I mean, we're talking about a superhuman of a being.
17: Cyborg, it's crazy.
18: So, yeah, to me, like, even let's say, like, you get 1 or 2 more good years of Derrick Henry, unless Lamar just absolutely falls off of a cliff, They're going to improve defensively as long as Lamar is out there. I still think Lamar will play well into his mid to late 30s. I do not think it's this year or bust. Now, do I think that they have a great opportunity to get it done this year? Absolutely. Like, I think a lot of people picked them to win it all last year. Injuries sort of hampered them. Then it felt like the culture got a little sour there at the end with Harbaugh. So I think the change is going to ultimately be good for this team. I mean, I'm picking them to come out of the AFC this year.
17: That's what I was going to ask. Yeah. You're saying division champs, playoffs.
18: I think they can win the Super Bowl, yeah.
17: You do?
18: Really do, yeah. I think, again, I understand why there's sort of a stench on them after last year. But I think this new coaching staff is going to put some new life into them.
17: I think the writing was on the wall a little bit last year, too. Yeah. And while Lamar, you know, he has the narrative that he misses a lot of games, he's injured a lot. Again, missed four games with that hamstring and back injury last year. And I do still think that while he was playing and active down the stretch, the writing was on the wall. He had six passing touchdowns and six interceptions from week 11 to week 18.
18: Yeah.
17: I think that some of that was still bothering him, still bugging him. And I do think that while Harbaugh was still, you know, there, like I think one foot out the door, like I think they were kind of already turning the page to next season. I think they did address some of the needs that they need heading into this year. I'm also not as high, I think, on Cincinnati as some other folks might be. And Pittsburgh, who knows?
18: Yeah.
17: That's Pittsburgh. Football is back, though. That's the best part about this. This is Sunday Morning on ESPN Radio and the ESPN app.
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29: You know, I'm not one to get involved in the metaverse a lot, but, you know, some people have definitely shared some of some of what's being said out there on these technological platforms. 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
29: 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I do think he has snaps left in his body. Knowing Aaron, Aaron wants to be the best if he was ever take another snap. So it's been cool to see Aaron get excited. He's still a big Rams fan. He still communicates with Sean. So it's awesome that he's excited about this move.
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18: I'm Nick DeLuca, waiting on Sunday Major League Baseball. Reds and Nationals, the first game of the day, first pitch in a few minutes. Cincinnati improving in the second half, part of an intriguing NL Central with the Brewers and the Cubs at the top. ESPN's Doug Glanville says it's a division he's keeping an eye on in the second half.
0: The NL Central is really interesting because, you know, the Brewers just get overlooked all the time. And even though they have the most wins in the league, but the Cubs, you know, have made themselves so much better. I'm very curious, like, how that, you know, that top of that division ends up. You know, it's Central is always fun because there's teams like the Pirates that, even though they're struggling, have still got better at the trade deadline.
18: Yeah, a pair of rubber games coming for the top two teams in the division. Brewers taking on the Twins to wrap their series. Cubs and Royals at Kauffman Stadium in Kansas City after the Royals win yesterday. Elsewhere in the NFL, Commanders left tackle Laremy Tunsil suffering a torn triceps in practice yesterday will miss a significant chunk of the season, set for surgery and set to be out while recovering 4 to 6 months. Tunsil has been one of the NFL's top tackles throughout his career. WNBA rescinding Caitlin Clark's 8th technical foul after being called in yesterday's win over the Sky would have triggered a 1-game suspension reversed less than 2 hours after the game. Clark now available to play against the Liberty on Tuesday.
1: 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I'll tell you why one of these teams won't make the playoffs. 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
5: There's a ball clipped in high in the air. This ball's well hit. It's carrying deep out there into left field, and that ball is out of here. Zach Neto, 26th home run of the season.
6: Next one on Trout, and he swings it. This one drills the ball deep down that left side. It is Trout of here. Over the out-of-town scoreboard into the Crawford boxes, and Mike Trout is on fire in Houston.
4: 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This is Angels pregame.
7: Happy Sunday, everybody. Trent Rush with you here for Angels pregame. It's my two favorite things. We got some baseball and some brunch going on right now. We got the Angels and the Marlins coming up, with the Angels going for a series victory in Miami today after getting a 4-3 thrilling victory on Friday night. I mean, so much happened on Friday. Trout homers on his 36th birthday. Nolan Schanuel, the Boca Raton product, hits a home run in Miami to give the Angels the lead. That was after Mike Trout was able to beat out a bang-bang play to keep the inning alive. Great to see that. Jose Fermin got his first career save after Jose Siri threw out the potential tying run that ended the ball game on a great tag by Tyler Heineman. So many things went right for the Angels on Friday night. Very different story on Saturday afternoon. Angels just ran into a buzzsaw. Sandy Alcantara looked like the Cy Young Award winner that he is. 7 innings of shutout baseball. 3 hits, walked just one, struck out 8 Angels in that game. Walbert Urania had just beaten Jacob Mizorowski his previous time out, so a back-to-back kind of marquee matchups for the 22-year-old Urania. And he looked good early, but kind of lost it in the third inning. Goes just 2 1/3, his shortest outing so far as a starting pitcher. 4 hits, 4 runs, who were all earned, walk 3, struck out 2 along the way. So after the game, this is what Kurt Suzuki had to say after the Angels got beat 7-0.
8: He got a little erratic, you know, with his pitches, but I think they were having good at-bats on him, too. You know, they're, you know, battling, putting the bat on the ball, and just, you know, working the count. So, you know, just got his pitch count up a little bit in that inning.
9: Alcantara didn't really give you much chance.
8: He's good, man. I've faced him a bunch, and he's a good pitcher, and he's one of the best pitchers in the league for a reason. So, you know, runs are going to be tough to come by tonight, and, you know, he did a good job.
7: All right, so that was last night. Here's what's going on today with What's on Tap, presented by Big Noise Beer. The Angels coming to this game 45-72 on the season, trying to get a series win in Miami against a team that is right in the mix of a wild card race. The Marlins 59-59, right at 500 on the year, 3 games back of the Diamondbacks and the Phillies for that third and final wild card spot in the NL. Angels going to be turning to Grayson Rodriguez, who's coming off his best start as an Angel when he pitched in Baltimore for the first time since he was an Oriole. Ryan Gusto is going to pitch for Miami. We'll get a little deeper into our pitching matchup coming up, but Gusto one of those guys, everything about Miami kind of seems unconventional. Gusto's journey is that as well. Homeschooled, went to basically an alternative baseball development program where he came out of in the Florida area, Florida Southwestern State Junior College is where he came out of. But 11-round pick that has now made 9 starts this year in the big leagues. 26 starts overall. Today will be number 27. All right, so that was last night. Here's what's going on today with What's on Tap, presented by Big Noise Beer. The Angels coming to this game 45-72 on the season, trying to get a series win in Miami against a team that is right in the mix of a wild card race. The Marlins 59-59, right at 500 on the year, 3 games back of the Diamondbacks and the Phillies for that third and final wild card spot in the NL. Angels going to be turning to Grayson Rodriguez, who's coming off his best start as an Angel when he pitched in Baltimore for the first time since he was an Oriole. Ryan Gusto is going to pitch for Miami. We'll get a little deeper into our pitching matchup coming up. That takes us to today's health report that is being presented by Memorial Care. Today's health tip: women 65 and over and men 70 and over should get screened for osteoporosis. How about this matchup happening in AAA today? Health report: waiting on Yusei Kikuchi to return to the rotation. He's going to make another rehab start for Salt Lake today against Oklahoma City, where Tyler Glasnow is going to be pitching for the Dodgers 3A affiliate. That's something to watch for sure. 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That's presented by Vista Paint. 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We have a fresh look at the Angels lineup with Wade Mecklar batting the leadoff spot in left field. Trout's going to DH today. He hits second with Nolan Schanuel over at first. Zach Neto stays in the cleanup spot at shortstop. Moises Ballesteros up to the 5 spot in the Angel lineup. He'll catch today with Denzer Guzman over at third batting 6th. Then it's Josh Lowe in right, Jose Siri in center, Adam Frazier at second base for Grayson Rodriguez today, getting the start on the mound. And the biggest key for Grayson Rodriguez is to be able to get himself into counts to throw that changeup, his best pitch, and have pitch efficiency like he did when he went 7 innings last time out. Keys to the game are brought to you by Rotolo Chevrolet, California's Chevy sales leader. Angels pregame continues right after this on Angels Radio and on the Angels Radio app.
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7: You know, the Angels had won 5 in a row in Miami before losing 7-0 yesterday. They'll try to salvage this series and get a victory today to try to take 2 out of 3 from the Marlins in this one before they come on home for Texas in a 4-game series that starts tomorrow right here at Angel Stadium, where I'm broadcasting from today. We're fired up for the Angels and the Marlins. How about a Texas native and Grayson Rodriguez getting this chance to start on the mound today, coming off of a really, really strong outing, maybe the best outing we've seen from Grayson Rodriguez, pitching in Baltimore for the first time since he was a Baltimore Oriole, where he had so much success early in his career. Let's talk a little more about that with our Chick-fil-A pitching matchup that is presented by Chick-fil-A SoCal, the official chicken sandwich of Angels baseball. Now, the overall numbers on Grayson Rodriguez, not ideal, right? He's 3-4, 7.24 ERA. Of course, he missed basically 2 years with multiple injuries, even missed some time this year due to injury. I mean, the thing that he's only made 11 starts this year, 51 innings. This is, in many ways, a transition year for Grayson Rodriguez. You just want Grayson to be getting stronger, healthier, feeling better. And at some point, it's like, okay, well, you made 10 starts. Like, let's start to put up some numbers. And right on cue, he does. Last time out, he has his longest start as an Angel, his best start as an Angel. 7 innings, 2 runs on 3 hits, walked just 1, and struck out 6 in Baltimore. That was really encouraging to see. The Angels ended up losing that game. Rodriguez took the loss in that one. However, he pitched very, very well in that performance. So, a solid start for Grayson Rodriguez, and he is hoping to build on that in today's ballgame as the Angels try to get a series victory. Ryan Gusto will go for the Marlins. He's 0-3 with a 4.80 ERA. He's a California guy, Bay Area, Santa Rosa, 6'4", 27-year-old right-hander that is making his 10th start of the season. He's been used out of the bullpen a little bit as well. You look at what Gusto has done. He's coming off a start in Atlanta where he pitched very well. Also, he went 6 innings of 1-run baseball against the Braves. Also took the loss. For whatever reason, the Marlins just can't beat the Braves. It's been going on for a while. They got swept in that series. But now the Angels are going to try to hand him another defeat in this one, and maybe it'll come at the hands of Ryan Johnson. Fired up to see that today. It's the Angels and the Marlins on the way coming up. How about a conversation with Mike Trout? Our Sunday chat is coming up right after this. I'm Trent Rush. You're listening to Angels pregame on Angels Radio and on the Angels Radio app.
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1: Phillips' next offering is hit towards the gap. Mike Trout lifts this one high. It is deep, and that ball is gone! Mike Trout, yet another home run on his birthday. The sixth time he's done it in his career.
2: That is one way to count you down to first pitch. Mike Trout Friday nights with that home run in the first inning. Angels win that ball game 4-3. No player in baseball history has homered on more birthdays than Mike Trout. We mentioned countdown to first pitch. That presented by J&J Snack Foods, offering memorable and delicious snack experiences throughout the stadium. Angels going for a series win today in Miami after that exciting win on Friday night. Yesterday, not so good. Sandy Alcantara carved up the Angels in that one. Wilbert Urania doesn't get out of the third. 7-0 Miami, the final there. But as we track Trout, that segment is sponsored by State Farm. 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
3: Favorite pitcher to face? Like, all time?
2: All time.
3: I think the most fun I've had competing against somebody is Felix. He was one of the guys where it was just like, it was either I was getting him or he was punching me out. So
2: I'll tell you, Mike, as a fan, I was hoping you were going to say Felix.
3: Yeah,
2: because
3: Felix,
2: of all the battles you guys have had.
3: Yeah, he's got me a bunch and I got him a bunch. And it's always like, it was one of the things where he threw like a nasty split and I'd swing at it and I look at him and he start like giving me that like smirk and then he'd throw another one and I'd take it and you know, it was just the interaction between pitches and yeah, that's how Felix was. He was just a competitor and it seemed like he had the nastiest stuff I've seen and it was just one of them things where it was just every time I faced him, it was like, you know, it was like, here we go. You know, you can't miss a pitch for him. Like, yeah. if he gave you a pitch to hit, you better hit it, or he's got you. And I think that's, when I faced him, it was like that, so.
2: So, like, what was your relationship like then? Like, was there a point where it was like, man, I hate this dude, or he must hate you because you were taking deep all the time?
3: No.
2: And then maybe somewhere it was like, actually, this is, like, really cool that this is happening?
3: I think when I... Opening day when I got him, like, I think back-to-back years or something. Yeah. And I saw him, I got to meet him in the All-Star game. And we flew to an All-Star game together on the same plane and got to

0: I mean, I'm not going to say their names, but...
1: Okay, no, you don't have to. You just said Torrey Hunter is one.
0: Well, I mean,
1: yeah,
0: he's an angel. There's a couple of ex-angels that are members.
1: Okay.
0: Weaver, Moustakas, Vargas, G. Rich. There's a lot of the other great athletes. There's a lot of great members that just like to play golf. And it's been fun to see it all grow and have my buddies come out. It's a big escape from the outside world. You know, you basically come in, there's one way in, there's one way out. You know, you got walls around the whole thing.
1: Was that kind of the goal?
0: Yeah, just to be able to play golf and not worry about anything. And, you know, it's we got a big policy with like social media and like cell phones and just want to be out there, relax, you know, enjoy your time. You know, people need that nowadays.
1: Do you feel like there is something to the fact, like, especially for athletes, to be able to have that escape and be like, yes, we can still compete and, you know, do our thing, but also, like, no one's going to have to see what's going on.
0: Yeah, no, I think that's huge for athletes.
1: Yeah.
0: You know, not just golf. Like, for me, I like to hunt. So, you know, when I sit in a tree, it's like, you know, you're not, it's just you and, you know, you're in the tree and sometimes I sit all day and it's peaceful and you don't really have anybody, you know, coming up to you or calling you or pulling you one way. You know, you relax and enjoy. And, you know, you need a balance between that and when you compete. And if not, you're going to drive yourself crazy.
1: Who's got the course record at Trout National?
0: I think it's like 64, 63.
1: Dang, that's
0: low.
1: It's quick to be that low.
0: Yeah. It was a member out of, I think he was out of, I'm not sure exactly who it is, but it wasn't an athlete, I'll put it that way.
1: That's still a pretty low number.
0: Like professional athlete.
1: Were you able to, like, during that all-star break time, to be able to, like, have some of the other all-stars out there and be able to...
0: Oh, yeah, we had a few guys out there on, we had about 25 ex-players, MLB, on Wednesday morning.
1: Okay.
0: To go out there and play, yeah.
1: You had mentioned in your pitch for trying to bring LeBron to the Sixers that you had a nice golf course that was available for him. What are your thoughts on having LeBron as a Sixer?
0: Yeah, it's awesome. The lineup is unbelievable. You know, getting Brown from the Celtics and, you know, then luring LeBron over to Philly. I think it's going to be a fun year. It's exciting to be a Sixer fan.
1: Yeah.
0: I'm excited.
1: Are we going to see you get to as many Sixers games as Eagles games this year?
0: I'm going to definitely try to go. Yeah. Beckham's like that age where he's...
1: Is he into hoop?
0: Yeah, he's always shooting hoops in the gym at the house, so I'm sure I want to go to games.
1: You know, I was thinking about, like, your favorite all-star memories and things that you've done, and we just, you know, finished talking about that. Yeah, I can't help but wonder, like, what this year must have meant for Beckham and Jordan. Probably, you know, there's a lot he's going to get out of it too. I mean, to have the boys there, and what do you think their experience is going to be like, just to think about some of the things they're going to do because of what you've been able to do?
0: Yeah, no, they love it. Beckham loves coming to the field. Jordy's not old enough yet.
1: Yeah.
0: Next year I'll be able to bring him. But you know, Beckham's at an age now where coming to the ballpark with me, and you know, I don't have to be at my locker with him. You know, I could trust him sitting in my locker without terrorizing my things. You know, and he's building a relationship with the guys. I think that's the coolest thing. And the guys, you know, treat him unbelievable. You know, it's just it's a big family down there. And you know, we're away from our kids so much on the road to be able to, you know, bring them to the ballpark and you know, spend time with them, and the guys take them all in, and it's big for, you know, being a dad. And it seems like every day now Beckham's, even Jordy today, he was like, he wanted to come to the field. So
1: I was talking with Ricardo just yesterday, and he had a day this week where he was basically manning the ship at home, and he had to, like, take care of the kids, and it was that can be a challenge. I think every dad can know

0: how difficult that is. I'd like some Mike Trout parenting advice. When you got to handle the two, if that ever happens, is there some advice that you can give when there's madness happening and you're trying to like?
1: Yeah, just don't take your eyes off them. I think for my kids, especially if. I give a lot of the credit to my wife Jessica, because yeah. She's got them on a strict schedule, by a T, and it makes it a lot easier to follow and a lot easier to take care of. But I think for me, it's just picking out activities like outside that they enjoy. We don't let Beckham have the iPad or watch TV, yeah. And Jordy, same thing. Just when it's getting cranky in the house, or I think the easy way out is to turn on the TV or give them an iPad. But for me, it's take them outside. Like Beckham and Jordy right now are big on catching like lizards. We go out, they go out every day with a fishing net and try to catch lizards, and just stuff like little stuff like that, outside activities. And especially when we're home, there's a lot more we can do, living out in the woods. And they're two kids that like to be outdoors. So
2: 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Again, ABTV, that's Angels Broadcast Television. 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And then I'm sure you'll be able to see that Mike Trout conversation. 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All right. 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It's Terry Smith and Bobby Valentine that have the call. 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I'm Trent Rush. 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
2: We are just moments away from the finale from Miami. It's the Angels and the Marlins. Rubber match, the 3-game series. Halos got the 4-3 win on Friday night. Marlins came back with a 7-0 shutout of the Angels yesterday. And now the Angels have a chance to win the series before they come on back home to open up a 7-game homestand starting tomorrow here at the Big A. As far as what's making some noise across Major League Baseball, let's take you around the grill. It's presented by Hoffie Beef Franks and Sausages. 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A hearty congratulations to Rick Riz, the retiring radio voice of the Seattle Mariners, who is going to be enshrined into the team's Hall of Fame. Congratulations to Rick Riz on that. It's been a big weekend up in Seattle celebrating 50 years of Mariners baseball. They brought back the 50 greatest Mariners of all time, including our very own Mark Langston. And that's why Langer not here for this series. He is enjoying the time up in Seattle and glad he gets to be honored and celebrated there. So deserved. In a great Mariner, a great Angel, and we love him here on Angels Radio. So wishing Mark Langston the best. Expect to have him back tomorrow. Also, what's making some news are some notes that come from our out-of-town scoreboard. Of course, our out-of-town scoreboard is presented by StubHub. The Dodgers finally able to get a victory. They had dropped seven in a row before beating the Arizona Diamondbacks last night in extra innings, 2-1, the final there. The Red Sox had won nine in a row while the A's had lost nine in a row. Well, both streaks came to an end with the A's beating Boston 7-3 in last night's game. The Yankees got a 5-4 home win over the Atlanta Braves in a matchup of Cy Young Award winners in Garrett Cole beating Chris Sale in that one. Also, congratulations to Max Scherzer, who is now 10th on the all-time strikeouts list. He was able to pass Walter Johnson, Fullerton native, in the victory 7-5 over the Philadelphia Phillies last night. Max Scherzer, at 42 years old, now with 3,516 career strikeouts, second to Justin Verlander among active pitchers in Major League Baseball. So that's what's happening across MLB today. We're fired up to see if the Halos can salvage a set from South Beach. It's the Angels and the Marlins coming up. My name is Trent Rush. Hey, thanks for being with us for yet another presentation of Angels Pregame. The ball game is on the way next. A little Angels baseball with your Sunday brunch today. Terry Smith, Bobby Valentine, they'll have it for you right here on your home of the Halos, Angels Radio, and on the Angels Radio app.
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10: The 3-2, and Trout swings at that one, and he drives the ball deep out there in the left center field. It is Trout here. That one lands in the Angels' bullpen. Mike Trout right there with a three-run homer. There's the next one. Meadows swings at this ball. This is lifted high. It's hit deep out in the center. And it's out of here! It's out of here! It's a walk-up two-run homer. And the Angels have won this ballgame tonight here at the Big A.
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1: Angels baseball is on the air today from Lone Depot Park in Miami. The Angels get ready to face the Miami Marlins. Hi, everybody. Terry Smith along with Bobby Valentine, our producer-engineer on this Sunday, is Jorge Sevilla. And we welcome you on Angels Radio, also available free on the Angels Radio app. Angels looking to bounce back after a tough one yesterday. The Angels were shut out 7-0. The two teams have split the first two games of this weekend series, so the Angels have a chance to win this series with a victory. Angels on this road trip that has seen the Angels play in Baltimore and now here in Miami have gone 2-3 on the road trip. Coming into play today, the Angels season record stands at 45-72, 14 and a half games behind the Astros in the AL West. And as far as the Marlins, they got back to the 500 mark with that victory yesterday. They are 59-59. They are in third place right now as far as things in the National League East, and they still have a shot to some degree as far as the wild card in the National League. They are just three games out of the third and final spot in the wild card race. Another hot, muggy day in South Florida today. As far as the pitching matchup, the Angels will go with Grayson Rodriguez. He's been pitching better of late for the Angels. His record is 3-4 in his 11 starts. ERA is still high, 7.24. We saw him last Tuesday, and that was on this road trip in Miami. That was a game the Angels faced the Baltimore Orioles at Camden Yards. Angels ended up dropping that game 3-1. And in that ball game, some solid pitching from Rodriguez. He worked seven innings. He gave up just two earned runs, struck out six, but he did suffer the loss in that ball game. This will be the first time that he takes on the Marlins in his career. And for Miami today, they will be sending to the mound a 27-year-old right-hander. Ryan Gusto will get the start. He's yet to win a game. He's pitched some in relief for them. They added him to their rotation when Max Meyer, their all-star right-hander, was placed on the injured list. And Gusto 0-3 with a 4.80 ERA. He's a pitcher who has faced the Angels. A couple of starts against the Angels in his career. He was originally with the Astros. And he's 1-1 against the Halos with a 7.20 ERA. Did face the Angels in a start last season. That was back in June. Did not figure in the decision in that ball game. And in that game, he had some trouble with the home run ball. He gave up a pair of them in that ball game, and he will go for the Marlins. So we'll see what the Angels can do in the wrap-up game of this series and the road trip. When we get back, we'll have the starting lineups and the start of today's game. Angels and Marlins, Sunday afternoon baseball, just minutes away on Angels Radio, also available free on the Angels Radio app.
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1: Lineup cards are being exchanged at home plate, and time for today's starting lineups. They are presented by Modelo, brewed with the finest ingredients for a taste that's pure gold. As far as the visiting Angels today, Wade Mechler will lead things off for the Halos. He will be in left field. Mike Trout is DHing today. He will bat out of the number two spot. Nolan Schottewell at first base will hit number three for the Angels. Fellow Floridian Zach Neto's had a tough series. He's yet to get a hit in this weekend series, 0-for-8. Neto will be at short, and he will continue to bat cleanup for the Angels. The catcher today is Moises Ballesteros. He will be batting out of the number five spot for the Angels in this ballgame. Following him will be Denzer Guzman at third base. Guzman will be batting number six, hitting seventh in right field Josh Lowe. Batting eighth, the center fielder today, Jose Siri, and Adam Frazier will round out the lineup for the Angels at second base, and he will bat number nine. 26-year-old right-hander Grayson Rodriguez on the mound, 6'5", 230-pounder. He is 3-4 in his 11 starts with the Angels. The ERA is 7.24. Now for the Marlins. They will lead it off with Kyle Stowers at first base. He's had a good series, four hits and a couple of runs batted in. Xavier Edwards celebrating his 27th birthday today. The switch-hitting infielder will be at second. He bats number two. Otto Velez, who's second in the National League in batting average, hitting .317, will play short and bat out of the number three spot. The cleanup batter, the DH Griffin Conine. After that, Roberto Hernandez in left field, that's number five. Owen Casey in right field hits number six. Seeing his first action in this series is a young catcher, Augustin Ramirez. He has not had any at-bats so far in this series. The center fielder batting number eight, Jacob Marcy, and playing third base and batting ninth is Javier Sanoja. The starting pitcher for Miami, and he is loosening up, is Ryan Gusto, an 0-3 record with a 4.80 ERA. This is his 15th appearance of the season and his 10th start. As far as the umpires today, calling balls and strikes, Will Little. He's always been known as a pitcher's umpire, so generally a pretty good-sized strike zone. First base umpire Ryan Addison, second base umpire. The minor league call-up umpire with this crew this weekend, Jonathan Parra. And the crew chief is going to be the third base umpire, and that is Lance Barksdale. The dimensions down the left field side, 344, 400 feet to dead center. Down in the right field corner, it goes 335. In the alley in left center, 386. And in right center field, 387. Angels have on the red tops with the red numerals and lettering trimmed in white. And as far as the Marlins today, they will go with the teal tops, and they have on the white pants. Bobby Valentine alongside. And Bobby, the Angels have a chance to win a series. We'll see how things play out today in Miami.
2: Should be a very interesting game, especially with Ballesteros behind the plate for the first time catching Rodriguez. Love to see how that's going to work.
1: So he will get that spot for the Angels today, the young 22-year-old catcher. The Angels obtained him from the Chicago Cubs at the trading deadline. Ryan Gusto, who will work for the Marlins, he's a pitcher who throws a lot of pitches. We've seen that from some of their starters in this series. He's a guy that has seven different pitches he will choose from. He has a really good changeup. That's been a good pitch for him this season, and he will top out around 97 miles per hour or so with that fastball. So we are just about set. Mentioned the Marlins have on the teal tops. They also have the pinstripe bottoms they're wearing here today for the wrap-up game of this series. Angels lifetime against the Marlins. The Angels lead the all-time series, 17 wins, 13 losses. And the first pitch today, Mechler is taking. That one, sinker that misses. We're underway. The count's one ball, no strikes. And here's the next delivery, and Meckler has that one go in there for a strike against him. Counts even. It's one ball and one strike. Two for nine in the series is Meckler, and he chops that one foul over on the first base side.
2: Meckler gives you a good at-bat. It seems like he sees the ball really well. It's all about timing with him. Hardly ever chases out of the zone and lets the pitcher work.
1: Gusto is set, and here's the next one. And that is a swing and a foul tip. It's held by the catcher Ramirez, and a strikeout is out number one. Our time and temperature is presented today by Mountain Mike's Pizza, pizza the way it should be. 90 degrees, and the humidity is high, 69%. Heat index in Miami, 103 degrees. The roof is closed where it's a comfortable 72 degrees. The air conditioning is on, and the first pitch back to Southern California today at 10:40. First one in there, Mike Trout. Trout's gone 1-for-6 in this series, and the one hit, a home run, and that was in his very first at-bat in this series on Friday night. Takes that pitch for a strike. It's now nothing and two. That's the Trout Tracker. It's presented by State Farm.
2: Mike's got a lot of breaking balls this series. He hit a fastball for a home run. Breaking balls are his cup of tea.
1: Here's the next pitch, and they worked him inside with that one, and that is a pitch just missed. One ball, two strikes. Trout just 2 for his last 18, his season average now at 238. 19 homers for Trout, who's DHing today, and the 1-2, and that one just missed, and I think they're going to challenge it.
2: Late challenge.
1: Boy, Gusto thought he had Trout looking. And then it was the challenge, and it's going to be a strike. And as it turns out, Gusto and his catcher Ramirez right. The call is overturned, and Trout is a strikeout victim.
2: And this ABS challenge is powered by T-Mobile.
1: Strikeouts have been an issue for the Angels, 20 of them in the first two games of this series. And in the series against Baltimore, the Angels had two of those three games where the Angels struck out 11 times. Here's a pitch that's called a ball, and here's another challenge by the Marlins catcher, Augustin Ramirez.
2: Wrong guy to challenge.
1: Yeah, he was wrong on that challenge, so the call by the umpire is confirmed. They challenged back-to-back pitches here in this inning. They were right once and wrong once, and there's a swing and a miss by Schonewell. The count's even. It's one ball, one strike.
2: Gusto has a really good curveball here in the first inning to go with a four-seam fastball. That's all he's thrown thus far. It's all that he's needed.
1: Here's the next pitch, and that is a fastball 95, a little bit high and away. Schonewell, two hits in the series, including a homer. He's hitting 273. He's 5 for his last 28 at the plate. And time called by the home plate umpire there, Will Little.
2: I think the umpire got the call that time because he saw that the strap on the shin guard and the front leg of Schonewell was unstrapped.
1: Yeah. Here's the 2-1. And that is a pitch there that just missed outside. Three balls and a strike. Neto would be up next. Angels have gone 11 straight innings coming into today's game without scoring here against the Marlins. And there's a pitch on a 3-1. That one misses, and that's going to be ball four. So that's a first base runner. Schonewell on with the two-out walk, and we'll see what Neto can do.
2: Gusto broke out his changeup on 3-1 for the first time in the game, missed with it. Peculiar count to break out a pitch you haven't thrown yet, don't have the feel for it. Had that curveball, good feel for it, and Neto will probably get a pretty good diet of breaking balls, even though this series he's gotten a lot of fastballs and missed them.
1: Yeah. So here's Neto digging in, and here's the pitch. And the first one right in there for a called strike. The last 13 games, Neto is hitting 132.
2: Oh, that's not good.
1: Yeah, 21 strikeouts in the last 13 games for him.
2: That's not good either.
1: Moved out of the leadoff spot, and the pitch, and a chase and a miss, and that was a sinker. He threw it by him, so the count's 0-2. This top of the first inning, we're just underway with no score. It's presented by your SoCal Hyundai dealers. 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
2: First pitch sweeper, second pitch fastball. Again, Neto late on the fastball.
1: Here's the 0-2. And he swings at this one, lifts it in the air, shallow center field, coming in hard as the center fielder. He can't make the catch. The ball drops in, being waved around is Shanawell. Throw to the plate, it's going to be close, and he is safe. So Shanawell scores all the way from first base. Neto has a double. Not sure if the Marlins are going to challenge that one at home, and I think they are.
2: Shanawell with two outs, running hard all the way. This is a bloop that the center fielder dives for, hits his glove, caroms off of his glove, left. The shortstop picks it up, throws a strike home, and Shanawell gets his left arm in there, I believe, to be safe for the first run of the game. Great hustle by him. Neto on second.
1: So we'll see what the final verdict is. The call at the plate was he was safe, and the Angels have a run.
2: Yeah, and this challenge is presented by Easton and Easton.
1: Marcy, who was the center fielder, he is really good defensively. He went diving in, almost caught that one. He's had some really nice plays, and he's a guy that has not had a single error this year.
2: He made the same play yesterday, coming straight in with a backhanded effort. Caught the ball yesterday. Nolan's looking over his shoulder, running the third. I don't see any reason for doing that. That's why you have a third base coach.
1: Yeah, he did that two times. He turned around to take a look at what was going on in center field after he got past second base.
2: And you hear all these people in my seat saying, oh, he doesn't need the coach. The ball's in front of him. He could do it on his own. Baloney. He needs the coach. Run hard and have the timing to use your eyes to determine how far you're going to go on your trip around the bases.
1: We're waiting for the official announcement here. And this is a big call because either it's a run or no runs in the inning and the inning is over. And this is being highly viewed right now back in New York.
3: After review, the ball in the field stands. The runner is safe. Miami will lose their challenge.
1: So there you go. You heard the crew chief Lance Barksdale, and the Angels do score a run. Neto will get the hit on that one.
2: The old speed up the rule, the game rules just don't apply with this replay. I saw it live. He looked safe. Why would it take so long? I guess that that swipe tag almost got the jersey. Hunteri, that must have been what the determination was.
1: Yeah. So here's Ballesteros at the plate with a runner at second, and the first pitch, he's taking that one, and that's a ball. Zach Neto, who's at second base, will get credit for a single and a run batted in, taking second base on the throw to the plate. Here's the pitch, and that's in there on Ballesteros. He's gone 1-for-7 in the series.
2: For a young guy, looks very confident at the plate.
1: Yep. Just
2: big leg kick, starts it early. Let's see if he has the balance that he needs to hit this high fastball.
1: Just 22 years old, the pitch. This is bounced by the mound, but the shortstop was playing near second and stops it and throws him out, and the inning is over. So the Angels get a first inning run. That's usually a good sign. We will head to the bottom of the first. Angels up 1-0 in Miami on Angels Radio. Also available free on the Angels Radio app.
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0: Angels starter Grayson Rodriguez, who is facing the Marlins for the first time in his career, gets ready to face their leadoff batter. Kyle Stowers at the plate. He's had a four-hit game in this series, and that was on Friday night. Here's the pitch. That's outside. Ball one. Gave him a first-pitch fastball at 93. Lefty batter, and they have a few left-handed hitters in this lineup. Here's the next pitch. That's outside. Five batters in their lineup, swinging left-handed, including the batter waiting on deck, the switch hitter Xavier Edwards. Here's the pitch, and that caught the inside part of the plate, called strike on a changeup, 2-1.
1: That changeup is needed for Grayson to get through this lineup efficiently.
0: Here's the next pitch. That's hit hard, and that is a ball that's going to get by the first baseman, Chataway. It's going to bounce around in the right field corner. It gets away from Lowe, so headed for third, and they're standing up with a triple. I guess that's how they'll score it, is Stowers. So right away, they have the tying run at third base to start off this bottom of the first inning.
1: And the changeup was a good pitch down in the zone, but struck perfectly by a very good hitter down that right field line, and the ball eludes Josh Lowe as he goes to get it in the corner. Goes by him, could have been a double, turned it into a triple.
0: Yep. That is the fourth triple of the year for Stowers, and the pitch. And here is Xavier Edwards at the plate. He's had six triples this year, which puts him in the top 10 in the National League in that category. He's driven in three runs in the series. Switch hitter batting left. A hit ties up the ball game. The pitch, that's a pitch that pops off the mitt of the catcher Ballesteros, but he retrieves it inside the batter's circle. No advancement by Stowers. It's one ball, one strike.
1: This is a situation where the pitcher is not sure that his new catcher, who's never caught him before, can block the ball with the man on third. So he's probably a little skeptical to really break off that breaking ball in the dirt.
0: Next pitch, that's low. That is a block right there by Ballesteros.
1: He broke it off in the dirt.
0: He did.
1: Yeah, and it was blocked pretty well.
0: Yep.
1: Good job, Ballesteros.
0: 2-1 to count on Edwards. Lopez, their shortstop, waiting on deck. 1-0 Angels here, bottom of the first. That pitch a little bit low. The Angels did make a couple of moves roster-wise today. After the ball game last night, Brett Curry, who gave the Angels a boost out of that bullpen, he threw almost 100 pitches last night as the only reliever the Angels used. I think he had 96 pitches last night. He was sent back to AAA. And now the pitch is going to be challenged here. The count right now stands at 3-1. And the call right there is going to be overturned. So that's going to turn out to be ball four.
1: And what a reward for doing a great job saving the bullpen, throwing 100 pitches, getting sent to AAA. Oh, thank you. Good job. See you next time.
0: Yep. Kurt Suzuki was saying the Angels needed to bolster the bullpen here for this ball game, and Ryan Watson, who the Angels just claimed a couple of days ago on the waiver wire, he was with the Red Sox. He is now part of the Angels' bullpen, a right-hander. Here's a pitch right in there for a called strike. So the first two have gotten on here against Grayson Rodriguez, the leadoff triple and then the walk, and Lopez is the batter. 2-for-8 in the series. He's driven in a pair, had a couple of RBIs yesterday.
1: I think we've set a record already for most challenges in the first inning, Terry.
0: Yes.
1: I mean, this is
0: hot and heavy.
1: Oh, boy, we're going to add another 15 minutes to this one.
0: So 0-1 is the count, and here's the next delivery, and that one there missed low and away. One ball and one strike. Griffin Conine, their DH today, cleanup batter waiting on deck. Lopez, the first right-handed hitter to face Rodriguez. He bounces that one by Ballesteros. He flips it back to Rodriguez, and safe is the call at the plate as coming in and scoring on that wild pitch will be Stowers. The Angels got a little bit of a break there in that ball ricocheted back to Ballesteros quickly, but the Angels still couldn't get that runner at the plate.
1: Yeah, I guess there was a little confidence gained with the first ball in the dirt that Ballesteros blocked, but this one bounces in front of the plate, catches no glove nor body on its way by Ballesteros, gets a good carom, as you mentioned, Terry, but not good enough to prevent the guy from sliding safe at home.
0: And now the Angels are going to challenge that call at the plate, which just brought in the run.
1: Yeah, record for challenges in the first inning. Yeah, this is, mark it down.
0: And that first challenge was a long one. That was on Chatwell scoring. Now we're having another challenge on a scoring play. The replays we've seen, we're going to get a better look right now. And it looks like he is going to be safe unless that right leg was above home plate. Looked like it crossed it, whether it touched it or not. I guess that's what the Angels are hoping, it didn't touch the plate, that it went sailing over. We're going to get the call here in just a moment from Lance Barksdale.
1: As the runner slides on his left side, his right foot seems to be a little in the air as it crosses home plate,
0: yeah,
1: stretched out in a stiff fashion. I think it just caught the corner and then popped up. Yeah, the guys in New York are having a little Sunday coffee.
0: Yeah.
1: Eventually they'll get to this.
0: They're probably thinking, what's going on with this Angels-Marlins game here? There's a lot of challenges.
1: Yeah, it hit the front of the plate and then popped up as suspected.
0: So again, we're still waiting for the final verdict here. Meantime, Rodriguez getting some warm-up tosses in. Yeah, his right leg did go.
1: It went up
0: over.
2: The field stands. The runner is safe.
0: Yeah, they're going to call him safe.
2: They lose their challenge.
0: So it is a 1-1 ball game, and still no one out. Runner at second. The count's 2 balls and a strike on Otto Lopez. So a little controversy on both scoring plays. Here's the next pitch, and that's a pitch he chases and misses. Change up there. It's 2 balls and 2 strikes. Let's pause for station identification on Angels Radio, also available on the Angels Radio app.
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0: It's weekend, and our producer engineer is Jorge Sevilla. Here's a ground ball. Charging it is the third baseman, Guzman. The throw is going to be late. Now the lead runner goes diving into third base. The throw got away. Now he's going to break for the plate. Here's the throw at the plate, and he will score. So Edwards comes in eventually all the way from first base, and now it is 2-1 Miami, and their hitter, their

0: Hatter, who hit that one to the Angels third baseman Guzman. Lopez ends up at third base.
1: Lopez is swinging as he leaves the box. Gets a really good jump. No play at first base. Guzman tries to get him, but the throw is late. Chamuel sees the runner going to third and throws the ball to third. The only problem is it wound up on the screen about 10 feet over the third baseman's head. And as Meckler came in to field the ball, he threw home, but too late. Another run scored. This has been quite the exciting inning.
0: Yep. So it will be scored a single and an error, no RBI. And the two runs that the Marlins have gotten here, as Kurt Suzuki's out to have a word with the home plate umpire, Will Little. The Angels' wild pitched a run home, and now a throwing error brings in their second run in this inning.
1: Ah, so Kurt Suzuki went out because the third base coach actually touched the runner who thought Zach Neto had the ball, and you're not allowed to do that. He touched him to tell him to go home, and that really is against the rules.
0: But nothing came about of that. And, yeah, it was close whether or not he got his hand on the...
1: Seemed to me that he pushed him.
0: Yeah. Mm-hmm. Here's the 1-0 pitch, and this is Conine batting. He takes that one for a ball. Two balls and no strikes. Strange first inning here, and again, there's no outs here in the bottom of the first. Here's the pitch, and that is outside. So Rodriguez has thrown 17 pitches already in this first inning. No outs in the inning. Here's the 3-0, and that one caught the inside corner for a called strike.
1: So on that previous play, the ball went over Zach Nota's head, who was covering third base, but he deked the runner, kept his glove on the runner, so the runner had no idea where the ball was until the coach came over and alerted him. Should not have been allowed.
0: Here's the next pitch, and that's low, and that's going to be another walk. So this is certainly developing into a very challenging inning here for Rodriguez. Mike Maddox, the pitching coach, headed out to the mound. There is no one out. Runners now at the corners. Miami up 2-1.
1: Yeah, and Mike says, well, this isn't the way we planned this situation, but we have to get out of it. You have to have composure, know who the hitter is, think about one pitch at a time, only think forward, don't think backward. I don't think he's telling him all those things, but he has to clear his head the best that he can so that he gets through this inning. And please join us on August 12th. The first 23,000 fans will receive a D23 Mickey Mouse bobblehead. Plus, a limited number of golden Mickeys will be randomly handed out. 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
0: So the batter now is Hernandez. And Roberto Hernandez, their left fielder, and the first pitch on him, that's in there, a fastball 96 miles per hour. This bottom of the first inning, it's being presented by Foundation Building Materials, the official jersey partner of Angels Baseball. Moving back into the box is Hernandez. And here's the pitch on its way, and that one is drilled foul back to the seats and out of play.
1: So those are two pitches that Grayson needs to get back into, the high fastball for a strike and then the breaking ball that goes to the outside part of the plate. Got ahead of the hitter, 0-2. Maddox message received.
0: Next delivery, and he tries to hold up on that one. On the appeal, they say he did. And the Angels' opponents have had a lead after one inning against the Angels, a lead after the first inning, and that'll be the case today. It's just a matter of how big the lead will turn out to be.

0: Here's the pitch on its way. That's fouled back. The Angels' opponents, when they've led the Angels after the first inning, have gone on to post a 20-4 record against the Angels this year. Pitch count at 23 here for Grayson Rodriguez. No outs, runners at the corners, the pitch, and that is low, and it's now 2-2. That's a changeup.
1: A couple very close check swings on breaking balls down after fastballs up.
0: Two balls and two strikes to count. Next delivery, and that's a chase and a miss. That's a slider. He got him swinging, and that's the first out in the inning. And Owen Casey, their right fielder, will be the next batter.
1: Yeah, things were spinning pretty rapidly. Grayson running, backing up the bases and making tags at home plate. And Mike Maddox came out at the right time to try to settle things down, and it looks like he did.
0: Here's the pitch, and that's a pitch right there that's going to be inside, a first pitch curveball. Here's the pitch on the lefty batter. That one is outside. Two balls and no strikes. In this inning, the Marlins have had two hits, two walks. There's been a wild pitch in the inning. There's been a throwing error in the inning. And they have a 2-1 lead. The pitch, that's a little flare. That's going to drop into left field. That's going to drive in another run. Broken bat RBI single there by Casey, and now it is 3-1 Miami, and still only one out.
1: Yeah, well-placed changeup. That's a oh darn, and that broken bat is presented by Rip Jerky. Low and away, a little off the plate, reaches out, hits it off the end of the bat. Nothing you could do about that because it lands in between the shortstop and the left fielder, and another run scored.
0: So Casey gets his second hit, first RBI in this series, and Augustin Ramirez, young catcher who had a nice season last year for Miami and then has spent most of this year in the minors. He is at the plate, first pitch on him, a ball. It's one ball, no strikes.
1: Well, Ballesteros is really getting a workout in this first inning. Blocked another ball that was thrown off the plate in the dirt, took off his mask, looked out at the pitcher and said, you could do better than that.
0: Here's the 1-0, and swinging is Ramirez. He fouls that pitch back. Last two starts for Grayson Rodriguez against Baltimore and Houston. He had allowed just two runs in each of them, but already three in the first inning against them here today. Here's the next delivery. And swinging and fouling that one off is Ramirez. And the Angels have action in the bullpen now. And that's because Grayson Rodriguez, with one out, has already thrown 31 pitches. It's like Taylor Saucedo is up in the Angels bullpen. Here's the pitch. And that is a chase and a miss. Elevated fastball. Threw it by him. Struck him out. So both outs have been on strikeouts. And now with two away, the eighth batter in the inning will be their center fielder, Jacob Marcy.
1: Grayson's made a lot of good pitches, quality strikes with his fastball and his breaking ball. It's just some of his misses have been big misses in the dirt, and a couple have caught too much of the plate.
0: Looks like all three of the runs in the inning are earned against him. Here's the pitch, and that one is a pitch that is elevated and misses ball one. Next pitch will be number 34 here in the inning. 3-1 Miami, bottom of the first. That pitch is called a strike. That was a pitch that was borderline. It goes in Rodriguez's favor, 1-1. In the Angels' loss yesterday, the starting pitcher, Walbert Urania, Only went 2 1/3 innings. It's been a challenge here for Rodriguez. Here's a ball bounced back to him. It skips away, recovers, throws, and gets it there in time. And that will end the inning. So that'll do it. A three spot in the inning for the Marlins. And we will go to the second. Miami up 3-1 on the Angels here on Angels Radio. Also available on the Angels Radio app.
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1: To the second inning, and the first batter up for the Angels is the third baseman, Denzer Guzman. It's 3-1, Marlins on top, as Ryan Gusto has a two-run cushion to work with. Here's the pitch. That's in there for a called strike. It's 1-1.
2: Good job by Guzman taking a strike here after the long inning by Rodriguez. Has to give him some time to recoup in the dugout.
1: Here's the next delivery, and that's a pitch that caught the inside corner. It's now 1-2. We saw the umpires gather during the half-inning break. They were probably talking about that challenge that the Angels had on the Marlins' third base coach, whether or not he touched the runner, which it appeared he did. And that one went to New York on a challenge, but they did not see anything wrong with that. Here's a fly ball lifted in the air right to the right fielder, and Owen Casey hardly has the move. He makes the catch on that one, and that is out number one.
2: Yeah, it's a crazy rule in the book, but it says that the third base coach cannot touch the runner when helping him advance or stay at the base. He touched him.
1: Yeah. Here's the pitch, and that's in there on Josh Lowe. He's gone 1-for-4 in the series. He's hitting just .202, just 5 hits his last 33 times up. Here's the next pitch, a fastball inside. 1-1 is the count. Gusto, who's pitching, is a right-hander who, in his amateur career, pitched in the area not all that far away from Miami in Broward County. Was at Broward College, a very small school, and there's a swing and a miss, and down goes low, and then he later went on to Florida Southwestern State in South Florida. He's at school located in Weston, Florida, and it's right at the edge of the Everglades, which is about 30 miles or so away from Miami. And you got to be careful in those Everglades. They got a lot of alligators out there. There's a pitch that's a little bit outside. It's 1-0, no strikes.

0: Three-night resort getaway from six beautiful locations. Call 866-440-8783 to learn more. The 3-1, and this is lifted high in the air to dead center field. Mm-hmm. This ball's carrying deep out there, and it is out of here. Siri goes to dead center. That home run, his seventh of the season. And the Angels cut the lead to one. It's now 3-2 Miami.
1: I mentioned yesterday what a good job the hitting coaches have done with this young man. And, you know, he took the count to 3-0. The 3-0 pitch was a slider that went down the middle for strike one. The 3-1 pitch is a fastball in the same place down the center. And Siri hits it over to center field fence. This is a talented player who could run, play defense, and has power. And it looks like finally he has a swing that actually works at the major league level.
0: So the Angels have scored in each of the first two innings, but trail by a run. And the batter now is Adam Frazier, who's playing second base, the nine-hole hitter. One ball, no strikes to count on Frazier. He's just three for his last 33 at the plate. And he takes that one for a called strike, 1-1. Adam Frazier's batting average with the Angels this season, and again, he spent some time on the injured list. He's hitting just 200. And the next pitch, and that is a curveball in there, and now Frazier is down 1-2.
1: Adam Frazier, one of those guys, when he's finished playing, will be known as a really good teammate who gives you a good at-bat and is a welcomed addition to a baseball team.
0: Yep. 1-2, and he swings at that one, grounds it off the glove of the third baseman, and no throw by Sanoja, and that's probably going to go down as an error. He's a good fielder. He was a gold glover last year, but that was not a good defensive play by him.
1: Looked like he was surprised that the left-hander hit the ball in his direction, was spinning a little towards the third baseline, but got there late for the E5, and maybe something big could happen.
0: So that'll keep the inning alive. It should have been the final out. And here is Meckler, the leadoff batter. He struck out his first time up, takes the first pitch high. And the count's one ball, no strikes. Meckler coming into this game, hitting at a .381 clip in his last six games. He's in the leadoff spot for the fourth time now. Here's the pitch, and swings at this one and lifts it high in the air, but playable in right center, waiting for it and making the catch is Jacob Marcy, and that's how the inning will end. Angels do get a run on the two-out solo homer by Siri, his seventh home run of the season. We'll head to the bottom of the second, 3-2 Miami on Angels Radio, also available on the Angels Radio app.
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0: Get ready to go to the bottom of the second. The Angels trailing the Marlins 3-2. Here's the first pitch from Grayson Rodriguez, and that's a little bouncer foul on the third base side. Javier Sanoja is the batter. 2-for-5 in the series. He has a 5-game hitting streak coming into the action. 271 average this season, and he chops this one right to Neto, who gloves it and throws and gets him easily at first base, one away. So after they had their first four batters reach last inning and five of the first six, Rodriguez is now set down the last three in a row going back to last inning. And top of the batting order now, Kyle Stowers, who has a triple and he scored a run, will be the next batter. Here's the pitch, and that is a little outside on that fastball.
1: And speaking of first, in the bottom of the first, Ramirez's first strikeout of the game by an Angel pitcher was presented by Circle K.
0: Here's the next one, and that is a chase and a miss by Stowers. 1-1 the count. Rodriguez's next pitch is going to be his 40th already in this ball game.
1: You'd like to see a pitcher in the third inning throwing his 40th pitch. Here it's the second.
0: There's a pitch that's in there for a strike. Angels, if they come back and win this ball game, would win this series. And the Angels have not won a road series since late May.
1: It's time.
0: Yes. Here's the pitch, and that is a chase and a miss. Good changeup right there, and that'll be a strikeout on Stowers. So that's strikeout number three already for Grayson Rodriguez. Two are gone here in the bottom of the second. It's bottom of the second inning. It's being brought to you today by Coors Light. Coors Light, choose chill. And here comes the pitch on Edwards, who walked and scored in the bottom of the first. First pitch, a ball on him. One ball, no strikes.
1: Birthday boy. I was always careful with birthday boys and always played a birthday player when I was managing.
0: There you go. There's a little chopper hit on the right side. That's right at Frazier, and he will throw to first base. Edwards is retired. And a lot smoother second inning for Grayson Rodriguez. He sets him down on a minimal number of pitches here. 1-2-3. The third is coming up. Miami has a 3-2 lead on Angels Radio, also available on the Angels Radio app.
2: On the field, the Angels play for more than wins. 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
4: Here we go to inning number three, and Mike Trout will lead things off for the Angels. First pitch was a breaking ball, a sweeper in there for a called strike. Trout took a called third strike his first time up. Here's the next pitch, and he grounds this one on the left side. Long throw by the shortstop, Lopez.

0: And the ball's not handled by Stowers. It was a low throw. He had it in his glove, did Stowers, the first baseman, but couldn't hold on. Had he held on to it, Trout would have likely been out, but he's on, and we'll see how they end up scoring that one.
1: Most long throws today in the Major League by design are to first base on one hop. This was on one hop, and the first baseman just decided not to catch it. Easy play, missed by him. Trout's on first.
0: They're going to score it an error on the shortstop Lopez for the low throw. And at the plate now is Shotwell. He takes a curveball for a called strike. So Trout, who's on at first base, he's gone 1-for-8 this weekend against the Marlins. Shotwell has walked and scored, and he swings at this one, lifts it right to the center fielder, and Marcy is there to put it away. So that is out number one, and Zach Neto, who singled in a run his first time up, got his first hit in this series, will be the next batter.
1: Indeed he did, and that first hit of the game was presented by 714 Tickets. Buy, sell, and enjoy the best seats. 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
0: So here's Neto, our player to watch, presented by Kettle One Vodka, and he swings at the first pitch, fouls that one off. That's going to get back to the seats on the left side. Neto, the Miami native, who went to Miami Coral Park Senior High School during his prep days. He was an all-Miami Dade County performer in high school. And he actually played at the Lone Depot Park in his senior year in a playoff game. There's a pitch that he takes, and that's in there for a strike. In fact, he was the MVP of that senior all-star game, and he had a walk-off RBI double in that ball game. So he has fond memories of this stadium growing up nearby. Here's the 0-2, and that is a chase and a miss, and he is a strikeout victim. So out number two in the inning, and strikeout number four for Gusto, who's had at least one in each of the first three innings today.
1: And once again, Zach Neto late on a fastball. I don't think I've seen him late on five fastballs this entire season, and he's been late on more than five this series.
0: Kind of wonder if he's pressing playing back at home. There's a pitch that's in there for a called strike now on Ballesteros. That was a cutter.
1: I'll bet dollars to donut holes that someone got into his head, one of those high school coaches or something, and he's doing something different, and it's not working.
0: Yeah. Here's the pitch on its way. This is lifted in the air into left center. A long run for Marcy, but he's a good one out there, and he runs that ball down right near the rim of the track. Jacob Marcy can really play center field. The top of the third inning presented by Modelo, the mark of a fighter, must be 21 and over. Please drink responsibly. We get set to go to the bottom of the third. Angels trail by a run 3-2 on Angels Radio, also available on the Angels Radio app.
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2: Otto Lopez is the first batter up for the Marlins. Their shortstop and number three hitter, and the first pitch, a fastball 93 in there from Grayson Rodriguez. Rodriguez has set down the last five in a row after a shaky bottom of the first inning. One ball and one strike is the count. Here's the next pitch, and this is chopped on the left side deep in the hole. Is Neto, long throw, and he got him. Boy, that was a big-time play right there by Neto. All of his momentum was taking him away from first base towards that third base line, and somehow he got enough on that throw. He threw across his body to get Lopez, who can run.
3: Across his body indeed, but the key is when he puts his right foot down, the inside ankle bone of his right foot is pointing right at first base, so he uses that momentum, even though it's going away from the base, to propel the ball across the diamond.
2: So the batter now is Conine. One out. No one on. Here's the pitch, and that is low and inside. Counts even. It's one ball, one strike. Of the three runs allowed by Rodriguez in that bottom of the first inning, two of them will be earned runs the way they've scored it now in the pitch. And that is lifted foul on the left side. That's going to get back and out of play. This bottom of the third, it's being presented by OG's Pizza. Angels will be opening up a seven-game homestand starting tomorrow night. The Texas Rangers come to town. They're just a half game behind the Astros in second in the AL West. And the pitching matchup tomorrow, Reed Detmers against Mackenzie Gore. That'll be a battle of left-handers. Here's the 2-2 pitch, and that is a swing and a miss. That was a nasty slider right there. It gets Conine. So that's the second out, and in the strikeout department, Rodriguez has had at least one in every inning and now four in the game.
3: So much is mentioned about communication and how people connect. Well, Mike Maddux went to the mound and really connected with Rodriguez when he was struggling, and he's been cruising since.
2: There's a pitch right there that's in there for a called strike on Roberto Hernandez. He struck out his first time up.

0: No balls and one strike the count. Here's the next pitch, and that one misses low. The pitch count for Grayson Rodriguez, who had over 30 in the first inning. He's at 53 now for the game. He's gotten some quick outs since that first inning. There's a pitch that's outside. And the count goes to 2-1. Last seven in a row retired by Rodriguez, the Angels starter.
1: If he gets this guy quickly, it's manageable.
0: Yep. And the next pitch, that's a chase and a miss. Good changeup. When the Angels bat in the top of the fourth, trailing 3-2, Guzman, Lowe, and Siri, 6, 7, and 8 batters, will be the Angel hitters. The 2-2 pitch, and that is a called third strike, and Hernandez knew it, struck him out looking, and the inning is over. Strikeout number 5, and that's 8 in a row, retired now by Rodriguez. We are headed to the fourth inning. 3-2 Miami on Angels Radio, also available free on the Angels Radio app.
2: Oh, hey, Sarah. 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
3: That's a big deal.
4: We got a big deal, too. 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
3: Honey, shh.
2: What's that?
3: Okay, that Hyundai Santa Fe, I only paid...
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0: Enzer Guzman, the Angels' third baseman, leads things off. We head to the top of the fourth. Angels down 3-2, and Guzman goes after the first pitch and lifts one high in the air into right center, medium right center, and it's going to be caught easily by Owen Casey, the right fielder, one away. Quick out. And Josh Lowe, who struck out his first time up, will be the next batter.
1: And Guzman doesn't usually swing at a breaking ball out of the zone on the first pitch. He did there. Must have been looking for it.
0: Here's the first one on Lowe. And he takes that one inside for a ball. This top of the fourth, it's being brought to you by Kettle One Vodka, smooth tasting and made to cocktail. Marlins have 3 runs on 3 hits. The Angels, 2 runs on 2 hits. And here's the pitch. That's a pitch that is in there, a sweeper on the outside part of the plate. Ryan Gusto, who's pitching, he was acquired by Miami at the trading deadline last season in July of last year. Pitched for both the Astros and the Marlins last season. The pitch in there for a called strike. Former 11th round pick of the Astros. And he had faced the Angels in the past when he was with the Astros.
1: Josh Lowe getting a couple breaking balls on the outside half, taking both of them. Obviously looking for the fastball.
0: Counts 1-2. Here's the next pitch, and he bounces that one by the mound. It's stopped by the second baseman. Edwards' throw will get low, and a couple of easy outs here in the Angels' fourth inning. Jose Siri, who homered his first time up, two-out homer in the second inning, will be the next batter. This copyrighted broadcast presented by Authority of Angels Baseball may not be reproduced or retransmitted in any form. The accounts and descriptions of this game may not be disseminated without the express written consent of Angels Baseball. Here's the pitch, and that is at the knees for a called strike. 0-1 the count, first pitch slider. Siri hitting 271 and takes that one, and that's a called strike, and he's quickly in the hole. It's now 0-2.
1: Couple breaking balls after a 413-foot fastball home run.
0: Here's the pitch on its way. He swings at that one. Siri's been wearing some earrings lately, and it's kind of like a, looks like a little lightning bolt or something. 0-2 is the count. And here's the next pitch, and he lifts that one in the air into right center. That's going to be another hit for him. It's barehanded on a hop by Marcy, headed for second.

0: is Siri. He overruns the bag, but then gets the foot back on there, the right foot, and he is there with a two-out double. He went running right over the bag, and then he had to quickly move that right foot back onto the bag.
1: And after three breaking balls, he gets an inside fastball, hits to the right center field, and that double is presented by Surfside Iced Tea. No bubbles, no troubles.
0: So let's see if Frazier can bring in Siri. Siri represents the tying run. He's at second with two outs. The pitch and swinging and fouling it off is Adam Frazier on the left side. Nothing and one to count. Wade Meckler would be up next if the inning continues. There's the pitch, and that one is a pitch outside. The two games in the series, the Angels got shut out yesterday, just never got things going offensively, and dropped that game 7-0. The opening game Friday night, the Angels won a one-run ball game 4-3. This is a one-run game here in the fourth. Miami up by a run in the pitch. That's a foul tip by the plate. 1-2.

0: Siri leading off the bag at second. Tying run there. Gusto is ready, and here's the next pitch. That's a bouncer right back to the pitcher. He fields it, underhands the toss to first, an easy out, and that will end the inning. So the little comebacker, and the Angels will leave Siri at second base. Bottom of the fourth is next. 3-2 Miami on Angels Radio, also available on the Angels Radio app.
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0: Bottom of the fourth we go. Angels trailing it by a score of 3-2. Grayson Rodriguez out there on the mound. And his first pitch misses for a ball on Owen Casey, the right fielder. He's singled in a run so far today. And the lefty batter chases that curve and misses it. One ball, one strike, the bottom of the fourth inning. It's being brought to you by JAE Electronics, technology to inspire innovation. 1-1, that's outside, ball 2. 2-1 is the count.
5: Missed with the two-seam fastball away and the changeup away, just missing. And I think if he moves over on that rubber a little, those pitches are strikes.
0: Here's a pitch a little high outside, 3-1. Rodriguez has walked two, and he walked two of the very first four batters he faced, and he's going to walk Casey here, and a leadoff walk snaps.

0: string of eight in a row that Rodriguez had retired. So a runner on, and Augustin Ramirez will be the next batter. Right-handed hitter. And here's the pitch. He swings at that one and fouls that one off, backing out of play.
1: Yeah, he swung at the first pitch slider away. If that's a ground ball to short, he's right on pace to get the pitch count back in the count.
0: Here's the next delivery, and that one is chopped foul over on the third base side. Ramirez, who's batting, rejoined the Marlins from AAA Jacksonville last Tuesday, and he had spent a considerable time there, 59 games. Here's the next pitch, and that one misses high for a ball. At Jacksonville club, their nickname, the Marlins AAA club, they are the Jumbo Shrimp.
1: Well,
0: here's the next pitch, and that one misses low.
1: And speaking of AAA, the Angels AAA team, the Bees, are on Angel TV tonight at 5, I guess, isn't it, T?
0: They are, and the Bees snapped a losing streak, an 11-game losing streak last night. That was a wild ball game in Salt Lake, and the Bees won that game 14-13. And tonight, when they take on Oklahoma City to wrap up that series, that's the Dodgers' top farm club. Tyler Glasnow is going to start against Salt Lake. And again, as Bobby mentioned, that game on ABTV at 5 o'clock. So you might want to tune into that. There's a pitch that's fouled back. Kyren Parris had a couple of home runs, drove in 5 runs last night for the Bees. And Pablo Reyes, who's been playing third base for Salt Lake, he had a 3-hit, 3-RBI ball game. Here's the 2-2, and that one misses low, so it's a full count. 3 balls and 2 strikes. This Augustin Ramirez had a really good rookie season last year. In fact, he led Major League rookies in a number of hitting categories, and there's a pitch that he takes, and that's another walk. So back-to-back walks to start this inning off, that's never a good sign. And this is coming against now the bottom part of the batting order. Marcy, the center fielder, 8-hole hitter, will be the next batter.
1: Yeah, the rhythm that you saw in the first couple innings is gone right now. The fastball up out of the zone, forcing the pitch to his gloves, the glove side of the plate. He needs to make a pitch here and get a ground ball.
0: So here is Marcy, a left-handed batter. Runners go, and he was dropping down a bunt, tried to, and fouls that one off.
1: It's kind of an interesting bunt and run. I think someone missed the sign. Probably the base runners. Fouled it off with the third baseman in on the cutout. Maybe just trying to get him to come in and have the runner steal third.
0: Here's the pitch on its way, and that one missed outside. Marcy, who's batting, he does like to bunt. He's in the top 10 in the National League in sack bunts. 1 ball and 1 strike is the count.
1: Never a better opportunity than first and second and no outs if you like to bunt to third base.
0: Yep, here's the next pitch, and that is a chase and a miss. It's a good changeup. It's now 1 ball and 2 strikes.
1: Good changeup off the plate, arm side of the plate. It's where that changeup and that's where the fastball is usually located.
0: Counts 1 and 2. And here's the next one. That's outside, 2 and 2. Well, when Rodriguez walked 2 batters in the bottom of the first inning, they both ended up scoring. And he's walked the first 2 here in the bottom of the 4th inning. And now time just called by the

0: Home plate umpire Will Little. 73 pitches in this ballgame now for Rodriguez, so that pitch count is starting to elevate. There's no outs here in the bottom of the fourth. Miami up 3-2 and threatening. Here's the 2-2 pitch, and that is a chase and a miss. A changeup gets Marcy. That's a big out right there. And the strikeout is number 6 in the ballgame for Grayson Rodriguez. He's had at least one in every inning.
1: Good movement out of the changeup, good location, out of the zone, down and away. If it's put in play, it's a ground ball, and if it's swung and missed, you get an opportunity to have the right-hander hit into the double play with one out.
0: Here is Sanoha, their 9-hole hitter. He grounded out the short his first time up and bounces that one by Neto, the shortstop. It rolls into left, and that's going to score a run. So an RBI single there. The Marlins now lead this game 4-2, and they still have people on base, first and second, with only one out.
1: Yeah, he got the ground ball. It was just well placed in between third and short. No chance for Neto.
0: So the walks have certainly come back to haunt Rodriguez now. They've scored 4 runs, and 3 of them have been scored by batters who have walked. And the other batter that he's walked in this inning is now in scoring position at second base. Top of the batting order, Stowers the hitter, the first pitch. And that is a swing and a miss. This season, as Rodriguez has pitched over 50 innings since being activated by the Angels, this is his 12th start. Left-handed batters have given him trouble. They came in hitting 333. Here's the delivery, and there's a chase and a miss. The count's no balls and 2 strikes.
1: Yeah, and it's easy to diagnose. I mean, his pitches to left-handed hitters are away. The changeup's away. The fastball's away. Very seldom does he throw pitches that are in on left-handers. So if he's not hitting that corner, he's hitting the middle of the plate or he's off the plate walking people, and that's not a recipe for success.
0: Yeah. So the count on Stowers is 0-2. That last pitch was a changeup for a strike. Here's the 2-strike pitch, and he was checking on that one. That fastball missed outside.
1: Well, he's shaking here. That might to come inside. No, looks like the catcher's staying away.
0: Here's the pitch, and that is a chase and a miss, and he gets that fastball by Stowers, struck him out.
1: That turned into a 97-mile-hour four-seamer that's right on the corner on the outside part. Placed perfectly. It's hard to be perfect in this game, but that was a perfect pitch.
0: So 2 outs with 2 on. And Rodriguez wheels around, no pickoff toss. You look at this ballgame, and Rodriguez struck out 2 in the first inning. He struck out 2 in the third inning. He's struck out 2 here in the fourth inning. It's kind of tough to assess his outing here today with the Angels down 4-2. The pitch, that's fouled off on the left side. He's definitely getting swings and misses, but his control has also been an issue today with the 4 walks.
1: Absolutely. Good stuff. There's no doubt about that. It's just where and when he throws the pitches, and very often the where is not where he wants it.
0: Yeah. 0-1 pitch, and that's a chase and a miss. Good fastball there. Throws it by Edwards, who has a walk and a ground out today. Counts nothing and 2. Angels in the fifth inning will have the top of the batting order scheduled. Meckler, Trout, and Shotwell. 2 outs, 2 on, the 2-strike pitch, and that's line foul on the third base.

0: side. Already, Grayson Rodriguez over 80 pitches. The next one will be 83, and he's still working here in the fourth inning.
1: Yeah, and just for those who are counting pitches, after four innings, you'd like to see your pitcher at 60 pitches, not 80 pitches.
0: Yeah.
1: So this is well over where he should be.
0: Here's the next delivery, and that is a called third strike, and that's how the inning will end. It's a weird inning. He strikes out three, he walks two, and also gave up an RBI hit. Four in the books. The fifth inning is coming up. It's 4-2 Miami on Angels Radio, also available on the Angels Radio app.
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0: As the Angels get ready to bat, Michael Peterson is going to take over. And they are also going to bring in a new catcher. So Joe Mack, who had been the starting catcher in the first two games of the series, takes over for Ramirez, who was behind the plate for the first four innings. Here's the first pitch from Peterson, and that one is a ball. The count's one ball, no strikes. We saw Peterson in Friday night's game. He worked an inning and a third, did not allow any hits or runs. He walked a couple, struck out a pair. Here's the pitch, and that is a chase and a miss. So the numbers on Ryan Gusto, he ends up pitching four innings. He threw 60 pitches, 44 for strikes. Angels had three hits, a couple runs, both earned against him. He walked the batter, and he ended up with four strikeouts. He gave up a home run, and that was to Siri in the second inning. Next pitch from Peterson, and it's a foul tip into the mid of the catcher. The count's one ball and two strikes. The call to the bullpen presented by Yakult Probiotic Drink. Here's the pitch on its way. That's cut on and fouled back behind the plate. Let's pause for station identification on Angels Radio, also available free on the Angels Radio app.
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0: Langston, Mark will be back for the homestand beginning tomorrow night. Angels hosting the Rangers in the opener of a four-game series, and then coming up later on this weekend, Kansas City will follow.

0: for the weekend series. Counts 1-2. It's 4-2 Miami in the fifth, and the next pitch, and a swing and a miss, and down on that slider goes Mickler. Second time he has struck out today, and that is out number one.
1: Yeah, you got to set that engine up a little higher when Peterson comes in. He's going to throw you 98 to 100 mile hour fastball, a 90 to 92 mile hour slider, and he goes right after hitters, so gear it up and get the head out.
0: So here's Trout at the plate, and the first pitch on Mike, and that is a slider. He takes that one for a called strike. We talked about Peterson when we saw him in the ballgame Friday night. He was in spring training with the Angels last spring, and there's a pitch that is chased and missed, and the Angels eventually traded him just after the season began last year to the Braves, and he was with them in the big leagues last year, and then went over to Miami last season. He's in 15 games in the big leagues. He's been a pretty solid reliever for them this year. Here's the 0-2 on Trout, and Mike Trout thought about chasing that one. That was an elevated fastball. He takes it, and he's out looking, and that is out number two. Back-to-back strikeouts for Peterson.
1: Yeah, that's that fastball. You don't gear up for it. It's going to beat you. And here, up and away, thrown at the upper corner of the strike zone, one of the pitches that's almost impossible to hit unless you're going to hit it far.
0: Here's Schanuel. He has a walk in this game, and he's also flied out to 0-for-1. He takes a first pitch changeup, one ball, no strikes.
1: And the left-hander comes up and gets the changeup, first one of the afternoon by Peterson. This guy has pretty good arm.
0: Here's the next pitch, and that one's fouled back.
1: Yeah, that's 99 up in the zone, a little inside, so it's a little easier to get the bat to it. The ball up and away, you have to lift the head of the bat, and you really hardly have time when it's in the 100 range.
0: Next pitch, and that one on Schanuel's inside for a ball. Two outs, no one on. The Angels trailing at 4-2. We're in the fifth inning from Miami, and the next pitch, that's outside.

0: Peterson is set. And the 3-1. Shotwell will take that one, and that one misses outside. So he has his second walk in the ball game.
1: Well, the first 25,000 fans on August 14th will receive a Zach Netto t-shirt courtesy of Pocari. Yeah, sweat. Visit angels.com/promotions.
0: Here's Zach Netto batting. He represents the tying run at the plate. Here's the pitch from Peterson, and Netto goes after that one, fouls it off. Michael Peterson, a big right-hander, goes about 6'7". He's 32 years old. He was a 30-year-old rookie just a couple of seasons ago, the 2024 season. And he was born in Middlesex, England. Here's the pitch on its way. That is popped up on the right side of the infield. It's a fair ball right across from the base path over there. The first baseman makes the catch. Stowers and Netto and the Angels are retired here in the top of the fifth. Two-out walk, that was it. Runner left stranded, and we will go to the bottom of inning number five. The top of the fifth was presented by your Southern California Toyota dealers here on Angels Radio, also available free on the Angels Radio app.
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2: Angels will make a pitching change as we get set to go to the bottom of the fifth inning. So the day is over for Grayson Rodriguez. He can't win it right now. He's on the hook for a loss. Angels call to the bullpen brought to you by Cox Mobile, the smart way to mobile. The new pitcher is Sean Anderson, his first pitch, and there's a ground ball by the mound. It's going to roll into center where Siri will scoop it up, and that is a leadoff hit for Otto Lopez, his second hit today. Griffin Conine will be the batter for Grayson Rodriguez, the starter. 4 innings, 4 hits, 4 runs, 3 earned, walked 4, struck out 8, and he threw a wild pitch. 83 pitches, 47 for strikes. Sean Anderson in his 12th game for the Angels. His ERA is 5.21. And the pitch, and that one,
3: catcher is challenging.
2: Pitch that was called a ball, and it's being challenged by Ballesteros. He thought it was a strike. Let's see what the final verdict is. It is a strike, and Ballesteros will win that challenge. So it flips the count from 1-0 to 0-1.
4: Not a high leverage count, but when you're sure, challenge.
2: Yeah, and there's a pitch that's way low and inside. That was a fastball. I had some good movement on it. 1-1 is the count here on Conine. Here's the pitch on its way, and boy, Conine hits one high, and he hits it deep, and that ball is gone. That landed in the second deck in the first row and then dropped down below, and that was a no-doubter right there. 434, and boy, the exit velocity on that one, Bobby, 115 miles per hour. You can't hit it much harder.
4: Yeah, as a slider at 91 came in, and as on the way in, it was saying, hit me, please. And boy, did he ever down the middle. Great swing, but not a location and not a pitch you want to throw to a left-hander who has some power.
2: That was an absolute bomb right there. So now it's a 6-2 Miami lead. And the next batter is Hernandez. You're not going to see a hitter hit the ball much harder than that.
4: Yeah, that was, you know, on a tee, in a spot, in the location that you dream about as a left-handed hitter.
2: There's a pitch that is in there, a sweeper for a strike. Nothing and two is the count. This is Hernandez at the plate. And the next pitch, and that one misses for a ball.

0: So one ball and two strikes is the count. Here's the next pitch from Anderson, and this is grounded sharply, but right to third. It's scooped up there by Guzman, and his throw is in time. So it's a first out, 5-3 on the ground out. Owen Casey will be the next batter.
1: Yeah, the first 25,000 fans on August 28th will receive a Zach Meadow bobblehead courtesy of Circle K. Visit angels.com/promotions.
0: Casey has an RBI single and a walk today, and he takes the first pitch for a ball. The home run given up in the inning by Sean Anderson, the fourth that he has allowed this season in just shy of 20 innings of work with the Angels. Here's the pitch, and this is hit hard and through on the right side. It's going to roll on out to Josh Lowe. So that's their third hit in the inning, one out single now. And stepping up to the plate will be Joe Mack, who's going to bat for the first time. He took over for Ramirez behind the plate. Mack comes in. He's hitting .232. And in the series, 0-for-7. Left-handed batter swings at that one and fouls that pitch off for strike one. 6 runs, 7 hits for the Marlins. 2 runs, only 3 hits for the Angels. Angels are going to have to play catch-up in this one. The Marlins have gotten their bats going here the last 2 ballgames now. They shut out the Angels 7-0 in yesterday's ballgame, and they've put 6 more on the board here in less than 5 innings today. And they had not been scoring a whole lot of runs coming into this series since the All-Star break. The pitch, that one is in there for a called strike. 1-2 is the count. Time was called by the home plate umpire. Now everyone is ready as Anderson delivers the 1-2 and misses low with that one. Jacob Marcy, the center fielder, waiting on deck. Left-handed hitter awaits the pitch. That's high and away. And now the count goes to 3-2. Anderson getting the sign, and now he steps off the rubber. Batter backs out of the box. 3 balls and 2 strikes is the count. And here's the next pitch, and that one is low, and he walks them. So they've had 5 batters bat in this inning. 4 of them have gotten on base safely. And the next hitter will be Marcy, the 8-hole hitter. That's the 5th walk given up today by Angels pitching here in less than 5 full innings.
1: Yeah, and Anderson's stuff is the kind of stuff that you really have to have good command of, and it seems like he's not locating the way he wants to, therefore his command is off, and balls that are down the middle are going to get hit really hard.
0: Here's the pitch, and that caught the inside corner, knee high for a called strike. Nothing in one is the count.
1: That's what I'm talking about. Hit a corner, throw your breaking ball with conviction and command.
0: Here's the next pitch, and there's a bunt. It's dropped down on the third base side. This is a good one, and Guzman will scoop it up. He has no throw. So, Marcy, we've talked about him. He's one of the better bunters in the National League.

0: Their fourth run on the board. They're up 6-2 now here in the bottom of the fifth. And the bases loaded. The pitch, ground ball right up the middle. This is going to score one. It's going to score two. And hustling up to second base on the throw to the plate is the batter, Sanoja. And the Marlins are busting this thing wide open now. They're up 8-2 here in the bottom of the fifth. A four-run inning.
1: And with the infield in, that ball's hit up the middle. No chance for any infielders. The only thing that Siri could do is catch it and throw it to the cutoff man. He did that almost perfectly because the cutoff man wasn't tall enough.
0: So it goes down as a two-run single. Sanoja, who hit that ball, ends up at second on the throw to the plate. And here is the leadoff man, Stowers, now with runners at second and third. The pitch, and that one, a pitch that misses, one ball, no strikes. Rough inning here for Anderson. He has faced seven batters, and six of the seven have gotten on base safely. And he's in more trouble here in this inning. The pitch, and that's a line shot in the gap in right center field. That's going to clear the bases. They're going to get two more. The throw comes to second, and that one gets away. Boy, Stowers, for some reason, is at first base there. I think he might have hurt himself running to first base. But in any case, it's 10-2 Miami. I don't know if he pulled a hamstring or what. Watching a replay on this one now. And, yeah, he did. Rounding first base, looked like he pulled a hammy there.
1: Right hamstring, little blowout. Guy was swinging the bat really well. The last thing he wants to do is be injured when taking a turn around first base. Well, that needs some ice and a wrap in a hurry.
0: Yep.
1: And Sean Anderson's arm's going to need some ice and a wrap in a hurry also. Not having the kind of day he hoped for.
0: Mike Maddox is out to the mound. And the Angels were hoping to get some length here out of Anderson, kind of like they were in yesterday's game when Britt Curry came in and took over and did a really good job, as the Angels only had to use two pitchers in that 7-0 loss. This is an 8-run Miami lead now here in the bottom of the fifth. They're up 10-2. No pitching change at the moment. And they will be sending their ninth batter to the plate here in this inning. Seven of the eight Anderson has faced have gotten on. Anderson has given up six hits and a walk here in this inning. And this is a six-run inning, and it's far from being over, just one out. And they have a pinch runner in the ball game now. Here's the pitch, and that is a pitch that's right in there for a called strike. Looks like Leo Jimenez has come in to pinch run. So they'll have to substitute at first base for Stowers as well. And there's a chase and a miss as Edwards goes after that pitch, and the count jumps to no balls and two strikes on him.

Two strikes to count on Xavier Edwards. He's 0 for 2 with a walk today. Here's the next pitch, and there's a chase and a miss on that one. He struck him out. So that's out number 2. It's the 9th strikeout against the Marlins, but they've also scored 10 runs in this ballgame. And Lopez, who led this inning off with a single, gets ready to bat for the second time here in the inning. Angels have some action in the bullpen. And the first pitch of ball, the count's 1-1 and no strikes. Blake Wyman, who made his major league debut for the

0: Angels on Friday night. The left-hander is the pitcher up in the bullpen. 30-year-old rookie and the pitch. And that is inside on Lopez. Two balls and no strikes on the Marlins shortstop. The pitch, that's right in there for a called strike. Miami up 10-2 here in the bottom of the fifth. This was a ball game that the Angels scored a run in the first inning, but then the Marlins came back with three in the bottom of the first, and they've been pulling away ever since. The pitch, that's right in there for a called strike.
1: Getting a good look at Ballesteros behind the plate. He's had to catch a variety of pitches, different pitchers. He's blocked some balls. He's given a good target. Looks like he frames pretty well. And his legs will be tired after this one.
0: Oh, yeah. He's been doing a lot of squatting here and figures have to do so for a few more innings. Here's the pitch. And this is popped up. Foul, first base side. That's going to get back and out of play. This date in Angels history, it's being brought to you today by Sports Illustrated Tickets. Every game, every show, every moment. Get your tickets at sitickets.com. It's on this date. 12 years ago today, August the 9th, 2014, the Angels beat the Boston Red Sox 5-4. It was a game that went 19 innings. The Angels won that game on a Albert Pujols walk-off homer. And there's a pitch right there that trying to hold on up on it was Lopez. They say he went around, and the inning is over. In that game 12 years ago today, that game ended up going 6 hours, 32 minutes, and it was the longest by time in Angels history. We will go to the sixth inning in this one. It's 10-2 Miami on Angels Radio, also available free on the Angels Radio app.
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Tyler Zuber is going to be the new pitcher now for the Marlins, and Leo Jimenez, who came in to a pinch run for Stowers, who left with an apparent hamstring injury. Hernandez takes over at first base as well. Here's the 1-0 pitch by Asteros at the plate, and that pitch is in there for a called strike. Zuber, a right-hander, ERA of 3.98. So he is their

0: third pitcher of the day. And their starter, Gusto, only went four innings, so he's not going to have a chance to be the winner. It'll be a scorer's decision. And now the catcher, Mack, is having some pitch-com problems.
1: It amazes me in a game that's 10-2 in the sixth inning that the pitch calm goes out and he just can't put his fingers down to call the pitches for this inning.
0: Yeah.
1: No one's on base. Yeah. No one's stealing the signs. But we have to take time out to make sure the electronics work. My goodness. Let's adjust to the situation, guys. Okay, he's got it now. The battery works.
0: Been a lot of changes to speed up games, but sometimes some of these speed up rules slow down games in a way, and that's what happened here with the equipment change. Here's the 1-1, and that is a little bit inside. Ball two. Two balls and a strike. As Zuber pitches, this is the first time we've seen him this weekend. Here's the next pitch. Biostero swings at that one and fouls that one off. Two balls and two strikes to count.

0: Right-hander is ready, and here's the next pitch, and that one misses ball three, so it's three balls and two strikes. Tyler Zuber, former sixth-round pick of the Royals back in 2017, is a pitcher that the Marlins claimed off waivers from the Mets last July. And here's the pitch, lifted in the air into left center. It's going to fall in for a base hit, so Ballesteros gets his second hit in this weekend series. He has a leadoff single. Angels have a base runner for Denzer Guzman.
1: And Ballesteros seems to see the ball well, not a free swinger at all. Worked the count to 3-2, got a breaking ball in the zone, hit it with the head of the bat. Pretty good at bat. I like what I see with him at the plate.
0: Here's the pitch on its way, and Guzman swings and fouls that one off. That was a fastball at 95. The ball's one strike is the count. Here comes the next pitch, and that's right in there for a called strike. Zuber will throw the fastball. He has a slow. Sink his fastball. Right-hander is ready, and the 0-2. This is bounced too short. Flipped to second. Relay on to first. It's late. Ball wasn't hit that sharply, and it really wasn't a tailor-made double play ball because it wasn't hit all that hard. 77 miles per hour off the bat of the hitter Guzman. So the fielder's choice to get the out on Ballesteros at second, and Guzman is on, and Josh Lowe will be the next batter. Lowe has gone 0-2 today. Here's the next pitch, and that one on Lowe is a ball. The count's one ball, no strikes. It's top of the sixth inning. It's being presented by Coca-Cola. Here's the pitch. And that is a pitch that misses. And the count goes to two balls and no strikes. Here's the delivery, and that's a chase and a miss. It's funny how this series has gone, Bobby. The Angels wrapped up that series in Baltimore with a win and then won on Friday night, and Angels had a little momentum, certainly, going into yesterday's ball game, got shut out and lost that game by 7 runs, and now trailing here today by 8.

0: in the sixth inning.
1: Yeah, this is really a game of streaks, the game of baseball, and the Angels have not been able to put a streak together. And you see two in a row, and you figure things are going in the right direction, and the bottom just falls out of it, and it seems like they can't get out from underwater.
0: There's a pitch that misses high. So a full count, three balls and two strikes. Zuber ready to come in with the payoff delivery, and he threw it by him, struck out low, fastball on the outside part of the plate, and that is out number two in the inning. That's the seventh strikeout recorded against Angels hitters today. The longest winning streak that the Angels have had all season, a four-game winning streak.
1: Yeah, that's not enough.
0: Yeah. And that kind of is a tip-off there that you're probably not going to have a real successful season if four in a row is the most you can win at any stretch of a long season. And the Angels today are playing game 118. Here's the delivery, and that's a wave and a miss there by Siri. That was a good sweeper, and he's quickly in the hole 0-2. Siri's had a good day. The Angels have had only four hits today, and he has two of them, a double and a homer. But he's down 0-2 here with two outs and a runner at first. Two-strike pitch, and he got him. That was another good breaking ball, another sweeper there. Struck him out, and the inning is over. Angels leave a runner on. We are moving to the bottom of the sixth. It is 10-2 Miami on Angels Radio, also available on the Angels Radio app.
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Reds will bring in a new pitcher, and Blake Wyman will take over. He made his major league debut for the Angels Friday night. That was the game the Angels held on and won, and the left-hander's first pitch, that one misses high. So Wyman replacing Anderson, and he worked last inning. He gave up 6 hits and 6 runs. They were all earned. He gave up a homer, and along the way, he walked 1 and struck out 2. Next pitch misses, ball 2. 2 balls and no strikes. Here's the pitch. And that one, it's in there for a strike. Wyman came into that game on Friday night. He gave up a couple of hits, but no runs. He didn't walk or strike out anyone. And that was the first major league appearance for him at age 30. Here's the

0: And that right there, pitch fouled off. It's now 2 balls, 2 strikes. Angels added another pitcher that they acquired just the other day. Got him off the waiver wire from the Red Sox, Ryan Watson. We could see him in this ball game today as well. There's one that's fouled off on the right side out of play. This Angel bullpen has really been retooled as far as the Angels having a number of relievers traded away at the trading deadline. Saw where, and this kind of surprised me, Kirby Yates has already been in 3 games for the Pirates, and he is not allowed a hit or a run in those 3 games. There's one that's fouled back on the right side. Yates, when he was with the Angels this season, had struggled certainly in some late-inning situations. Not in late-inning situations right now with the Pirates. Here's the pitch, and there's a 2-2 and a chase and a miss, and Conine is down on strikes. Got him swinging, one away. Batter now will be Hernandez. The Angels opening up the homestand against the Texas Rangers. And that homestand begins tomorrow night. And we'll see Chase Silseth return to the Big A. He was traded away around the trading deadline as well. He's been in 4 games already for Texas. And so far has put together a 4.50 ERA for them. Here's the pitch, and that's a chase and a miss. 0-2 is the count on Hernandez.
1: Looks like Wyman really likes his slider. He throws it with confidence in the strike zone.
0: Here's the pitch, and that's fouled off. That's going to get back and out of play on the left side. Talking about some of the players the Angels dealt at the trading deadline, Joe Adell has struggled with the Guardians. 3-for-19 with a couple of doubles since the Angels traded him to Cleveland. That's a 158 batting average. Here's the pitch, and that's lifted foul on the left side. That's going to get back and out of play.
1: New environment for Joe, batting second at times for the Guardians, playing against left-handers and not always against right-handers.
0: Yeah, platooning.
1: He has to make
0: right
1: the
0: now.
1: Adjustment.
0: Yeah. 0-2 is the count. Hernandez has gone 0-for-3 today. Here's the next pitch on him, and he's taking that changeup. It misses. 1 ball, 2 strikes. We'll see Joe Adell in his new club coming to the Big A. That'll be not in this upcoming homestand, but the next one a little bit later on near the end of August. And there's a 2-strike delivery, a good sweeper that's chased and missed, and Hernandez strikes out. So a pair of strikeouts already for Wyman. He struck out the first two. That is 12 strikeouts against the Marlins today, but they have 10 runs on the board. Kind of been a hit-or-miss game for them. Their batters, the pitch, that's in there for a called strike, a slider. And the count on Owen Casey, it's nothing and one. Here comes the pitch. And that's a pitch on the inside part of the plate. This bottom of the sixth inning, 10-2 Marlins. It's being brought to you by United Airlines.
1: Home plate umpire just checked his flight schedule, and it looks like he's going to widen the strike zone a little to get us through this one.
0: Here's the 0-2, and that one is low. Talked about Wyman and the fact he's a 30-year-old rookie, and the Angels called him up from Double-A Rocket City. He was a 30-year-old left-hander in Double-A this year. And here's the pitch, and there's a little check swing, and it's a pop right to the Angels' third baseman on the dirt. Guzman will put it away, and that is how the inning will end. Wyman, a hitless and scoreless inning, retired three in a row. We're headed to the seventh. Angels need runs, trailing in Miami 10-2 on Angels Radio. Also available free on the Angels Radio app.
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3: Marlins will use their fourth pitcher of the day. And we've seen him in this series. Calvin Fauché will take over. He played some college baseball at UC Irvine, so has some ties to Southern California. This will be his 50th game this season, so they've used him a lot. ERA is 4.44. Adam Frazier will be the first Angel batter against this right-hander. Fauché had a scoreless inning in Friday night's game. He worked the eighth inning and struck out a pair of Angel batters. Here's the pitch. That's a little bit outside. It misses ball one. Angels have nine outs to play with to try and mount a huge comeback today, trailing 10-2 here in the seventh. And the pitch, and that is a pitch in there for a called strike. 1-1 to count. Frazier, the nine-hole hitter, 0-for-2, has hit the ball on the ground a couple times, and there he fouls one off the catcher, Mac. One ball, two strikes. Here's the next pitch, and that's a ground ball that's going to skip on through and roll into right center field. That's going to be a base hit. Adam Frazier has a leadoff single to start off the Angels' seventh inning, and Wade Meckler, the leadoff man in the batting order, will be the next batter. He's part of the power of the lineup presented by Just Ingredients, Real Food, Better Health. Been a quiet day for Meckler, 0-for-3 with two strikeouts. He's gone 2-for-12 as the Angels' leadoff man in this series. It's a pitch that's in there for a called strike. Here's the next delivery, and that's a pitch right there that misses. It evens up the count. One ball, one strike.
4: Meckler looking for that fastball. Got it.
3: And there's one there that he fouls off.
4: Yeah, celebrate Korean Heritage Night on August 11th.

0: 11th. 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
1: One ball, two strikes here on Meckler. Angels batting in the seventh, trailing at 10-2. And the pitch, a little bouncing ball hit on the right side. That's going to be out of the reach of the second baseman, Edwards. And the Angels are going to have runners at the corners. So going first to third on that one is Frazier. And Meckler has his first hit today.
0: Oh, it started so innocently with a ground ball up the middle. Now a ground ball that eludes the second baseman and the first baseman. Start to hit a couple in the gaps, hit one over the fence, and things could get exciting.
1: So here is the next batter, Mike Trout. He's been quiet today, hasn't gotten the ball out of the infield. Funny the way this weekend series has gone for Trout. On his birthday, his first time up Friday, he hit a home run. He hasn't come close with anything as far as hits since then. And just missed that pitch. It's one ball, one strike. Trout's season average at .236. And he is two for his last 21 at the plate. There's a pitch there. He thought about chasing it, and it's a pitch that's in there for strike. 1-2 on Mike Trout.
0: Actually, it's out there, but they called it a strike, huh?
1: And yeah.
0: Pitches that are close are being called strikes, and guys think they shouldn't challenge.
1: There's one low and away. 2-2 is the count.
0: You got to keep playing the game. Scoreboard doesn't mean anything until the game is over.
1: Boucher is ready. And here's the 2-2 on Trout. And he is out looking, and he knew it. That was on the outside corner of fastball. Mike Trout has struck out looking today three times.
0: This is a fastball that's away, the entire ball on the plate, down where Mike likes it, just was looking for something else, I guess.
1: So here's the next batter, Shadowell, and he takes that fastball outside. 9 strikeouts recorded against the Angels today. .10 Miami here in the seventh. Here's the pitch, and that's fouled off on the right side out of play. Marlins have scored the last 7 runs in this ball game. The Angels had their 2 runs on the board after an inning and a half and haven't had any more runs since, and have only had less than a handful of hits since then. There's a pitch there, a sweeper, and the count's 1-2 on Shadowell.
0: Yeah, Nolan hit that sweeper down and in on a line right off his front shin. Luckily, he has a shin guard, but it still vibrates quite a bit.
1: One ball, 2 strikes to count. Nolan Shadowell is from Boca Raton, Florida, which is, well, it's north of Miami and it's north of Fort Lauderdale as well. 1-2 strikes to count. Here's the next pitch. That one is fouled back behind the plate. And a dear friend of mine, former major league player, I'm sure you crossed paths with him, Bobby. Bucky Dent lives in Boca Raton.
0: Of course, used to go down there to do the Bucky Dent School of Baseball,
1: there you go.
0: Huh?
1: There you sure. go. That brings back some memories then. Counts 1-2, and here's the next pitch. And that's a pitch that misses low. Two balls and two strikes. Wonder if Bucky was at the old-timers game yesterday, the Yankee Stadium. I would bet he was.
0: Oh, I'll bet he was.
1: Yeah.
0: Bucky was a good Yankee, good player, good guy.
1: One of the best, no doubt. Here's the next pitch. And checking on that one is Shotwell. They say he was holding the appeal down to Lance Barksdale, the third base umpire, the crew chief. So the count is full, 3-2.
0: Lance didn't get the memo on the speed-up rule.
1: I guess not. That's,
0: well, good for him.
1: Like to see Shotwell's at bat continue here. Here's the next pitch, and he fouls that one off on the first base side.
0: Got the same slider down and in that he fouled off his shin. This time he hit it further out in front of his plate, out in front of the plate foul. Will be susceptible in a ball away here. Yeah, Bucky?
2: Come on.
1: Yeah, Jorge tells me that Bucky Dent was at the Old Timers Day at Yankee Stadium yesterday, which only goes to figure. Counts full, three balls and two strikes. One out here in the Angels' seventh, and the next pitch, and that is low. So that is a walk, and the Angels have the bases loaded. So struggle inning right now for the pitcher, Fauché. He's already thrown 21 pitches, and now getting ready to bat is Zach Neto. So he has a chance to do some damage right here.
0: Overdue Zach, probably last at bat in Miami, unless there's rally.
1: Here's the pitch, and that's fouled off. Shotwell, who just got that walk, he's had three of them today. As Neto fouled off the first pitch, and the count, no balls and a strike. We're told that the starting first baseman, Kyle Stowers, left the game with left hamstring issues, which we kind of speculated on that. That was the bat first his last time up. 0-2 now, the count on Neto. Neto taking that last pitch for a called strike. He is in the hole here. And the pitch, and he went after a high one and pops this one up in the infield, taking charge, making the catch on that one is Leo Jimenez, who has taken over at first base for Stowers. Boy, that was a pitch. It was up, and Neto pops it out to the first baseman. That's out number two.
0: A fastball up, and you've heard this song before if you've been listening to this radio cast, that Zach Neto doesn't miss fastballs up, and he did it again, popping it up to first base. His timing's off right now for sure.
1: No doubt. And here's Ballesteros batting now, and he takes a cutter for a called strike. Ballesteros singled his last time up. Angels could use a hit here to get some on the scoreboard, trailing by eight here in the seventh. That's a pitch outside. 1-1 is the count. Should be getting the attendance today. And I don't know, the crowd might be a little bit better today. We'll see what the official attendance is. There's a pitch chased and missed, and now it's one ball, two strikes. They've drawn 16,000 plus each of the first two games, which is actually above their season average in attendance. Came into this series averaging just a little over 13,000. But they are not packed in by any stretch today as well. Here's the next delivery, and that one is low. 2-2 is the count.
0: They must be mistaking some of those seats as people. It doesn't look like 16,000 to me.
1: Wait, this has been a long inning for Fauché, and he's trying to pitch out of a bases-loaded jam. His next pitch is going to be his 29th here in this inning.
0: Good time to get him.
1: Angels have had Two singles and a walk to load him up. Here's the 2-2, and this is bounced over the mound. Out near second, charging is the shortstop, and Lopez will throw out by Asteros, and the Angels will leave the bases loaded. Angels have left a lot of people on base, at least one in every inning in this ball game. We will go to the bottom of the seventh. Seventh inning stretch time in Miami. Marlins have a 10-2 lead on Angels Radio, also available on the Angels Radio app.
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go to the bottom of the seventh inning. And Ryan Watson, who the Angels just signed a couple of days ago, he had been pitching with the Boston Red Sox. The Angels claimed him off of waivers, and that was 2 days ago. He will now make his Angel debut. So he will be pitcher number four today for the Angels. Blake Wyman, the lefty who worked last inning, retired all three batters that he faced with a couple of strikeouts. Did a nice job. And now Watson, Ryan Watson, will be the new Angel pitcher. Watson has been a ground ball pitcher in the past. The guy goes about 6'5", 225. So the Marlins here will start it off with their catcher, Joe Mack, who since coming into the game has walked. Watson, who's pitching for the Angels, he was in 35 games this season with the Boston Red Sox. And he's ready to go. Here's the first pitch. And that pitch is taken for ball one. It's one ball, no strikes. Here's the next delivery. And that one caught the inside part of the plate for a called strike. Left-handed batter at the plate. And here's the delivery. There's a chase and a miss. 28-year-old right-hander. He's a rookie. Got to the big leagues this year with the Boston Red Sox in 35 games with them. Had a 1-0 record.

0: Third with a 4.53 earned run average. All of his appearances came in relief. He did have a save this year for Boston. Here's the next pitch, and that one is low, checking on it. And looks like he held up on that pitch is Mack, and the count's 2-2.
1: Mid-90s fastball, slider at about 86 miles an hour, tries to throw both of them to the corners, both sides of the plate, elevates the fastball at times out of the zone.
0: He's ready. Here's the 2-2. And that one pitch right there, checking on it, was Mack, and it's a full count, 3-2.
1: Back-to-back sliders, did not get the chase. Look for that fastball up in the zone now.
0: Here's the next pitch, and that's a ground ball through on the right side. That is a leadoff hit. So Mack is on.
1: Yeah, the seventh inning stretch is presented by JMG Security Systems.
2: Hi, this is Sean McVay of your LA Rams. The Rams play here. KSPN, Los Angeles.
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0: The Marlins have spread things out as far as their offense here today. Here's the pitch. That one is a pitch outside. The only starting player in their lineup who hasn't scored a run for them is their left fielder, Roberto Hernandez. So they have spread things out on the scoreboard today. 10-2 Miami. And the pitch, that's on the outside part of the plate, called strike. The bottom of the seventh inning, being brought to you today by StubHub. Watson had been with the Red Sox most of this season, so he was around when they had that incredible 15-game winning streak. And the pitch, that's low. There's a pitch that moves the count to 2-1.
1: Yeah, we've also seen a sweeper and a cutter, so he has those pitches that move away from right-handers into left-handers, and that fastball that's rather straight and stays up in the zone.
0: Here's the next delivery. It's fouled off. He throws about six different pitches, which is a lot for a reliever. Has a split, which is the one pitch that he uses the most rarely out there. Counts 2-2. Right-hander set. Here's the next one, and that's chopped foul. So the battle continues here.
1: Yeah, you hear about all these balls that spin and move into left-handers and away from right-handers thrown by a right-handed pitcher. And those are all thrown with the same arm speed, just different grips on the ball, imparting force through the ball at a little different direction. You throw it fastest when your middle finger is directly behind the ball, and then it moves counterclockwise around the ball all the way around to the side when you throw your slowest breaking ball, which is your curveball.
0: See what Gibbs on the 2-2. And it's on its way. And that one missed outside. A fastball misses.
1: So the first 25,000 fans on August 30th will get an Angels football jersey courtesy of San Diego County Credit Union. Visit angels.com/promotions for details.
0: Here's the 3-2 payoff, and that is lined into center, just out of the reach of Neto, who's backtracking in shallow center, and it drops in front of Siri, and that is a ball that was well placed by Marcy, and they have couple runners on first and second to start off this inning against the Angel newcomer, Ryan Watson.
1: Yeah, got the cutter in on his hands that he fought off, and It eluded Zach Neto's glove, running out into center field, first and second, and no outs. And Watson is in a little bit of a jam.
0: Sanoha is the batter, their nine-hole hitter, and he worked him inside with that one. He did not get off a good swing at that pitch and misses it. And he was moving away on that pitch and almost ended up in the Miami on-deck circle where Jimenez is waiting. They almost collided. That's how far away from that batter's circle he went.
1: Ball was running in, a laser beam at his belly button.
0: Yeah.
1: Check swing.
0: Here's the 0-1, and he reaches it. That one grounds it down to third, and that skips off the glove of the third baseman, Guzman. Boy, he was taking a peek to see where that runner was going second to third. He was thinking about getting the force out there, took his eye off that one, and that one ate him up. So the bases are now loaded.
1: Yeah, coming forward on with a stride and reaching down with two hands, which gets you off balance. You have to reach down with one hand so you're in balance. That got him out of balance. The ball came up, hit off the edge of his glove for an error, and the bases are now loaded. Watson might need Sherlock Holmes to get out of this trout.
0: Yep, there's the pitch, and that one's in there for a called strike. Nothing and one is the count. Been a bit of a struggle of late for young Denzer Guzman over there at third base. He's made some errors lately. He's been off offensively as well. There's a chase and a miss by Jimenez, who's batting for the first time in this ballgame. The count's nothing and two.
1: Yeah, confidence comes with positive performance, and once you start having some offers and some errors, that confidence seems to slip away.
0: Here's the two-strike pitch. That's a ground ball again, hit to the Angels' third baseman, and Guzman will just go to the bag for the force out. He has no chance to throw the ball over to first base, so that will be a fielder's choice, and a run scores. It's now 11-2 Miami.
1: Similar ground ball. He came in, was sure to catch this and go to third for the force out. But not as aggressive as he was earlier in the year on those ground balls. A little tentative with his movements. And when you're in doubt, you're in trouble.
0: So runners at first and second now with just one out. The batter is Edwards, and the pitch on him in there for a strike. Nothing and one is the count. Here's the next delivery, and that is a pitch that's in there for a called strike. With the Marlins scoring today, double figures in this ball game. This is the first time they've scored 10 runs or more in a game going back to the 3rd of July, as this one is lifted into left field. Chasing hard, making the catch on that one will be Meckler towards the line. Nice running catch on that one, and the runners holding at first and second. So that's out number two.
1: Watson stayed with the fastball, repeated it a little further up in the zone to get a swing that was late and fly out to the opposite field. One out away from getting out of it.
0: So at the plate is Otto Lopez. He's had a two-hit day. Takes that pitch for a ball. One ball and no strikes to count. Right-handed batter. And here's the pitch, and that's in there for a called strike. Otto Lopez entered the day second in the National League in batting average, 7 points behind Luis Arraez of the Phillies. Lopez has had a couple of hits today, so he's raised his average couple points. Hitting 319, here's the pitch. He takes, and that is a pitch in there, and Lopez is going to challenge the call of Will Little.

0: be wrong.
1: It was called a strike. The batter thinks it's a ball, and it'll turn out to be a strike. So the call is confirmed. And that'll move the count from 2-1 to 1-2. Bottom of the seventh. It's all Miami today after shutting out the Angels 7-0 yesterday. They're up 11-2 today. And there's one that misses outside. It's 2 balls and 2 strikes. Angels using their fourth pitcher of the day.
0: And Terry, you mentioned he has a full repertoire of pitches, and we've seen him all this inning.
1: Yeah, that's
0: including
1: a lot of
0: the sinker and the slider and the sweeper and the change and the four-seamer. Yeah, he's got them all.
1: Here's the 2-2, and this is grounded on the third base side. It's fielded by Guzman. He'll flip the second. They'll get the force out there, and that's how the inning will end. Jimenez out at second on the fielder's choice. That one will end up going 5-4 to end the inning. But another run for Miami. They'll take an 11-2 lead to the eighth on Angels Radio, also available free on the Angels Radio app.
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1: New pitcher in the ballgame for the Marlins, and they got him at the trading deadline from the Rockies. Victor Vodnik takes over, and his first pitch, that one is in there on Denzer Guzman. Vodnik is from Rialto, went to Rialto High School, and there's a pitch there on Guzman, and that one misses for a ball. The count, 1-1. Angels batting in the eighth, trailing 11-2. Here's the next pitch. That's fouled off on the right side. Vodnik is appearing in his third game since the Marlins got him at the trading deadline. Overall, this season, a 3-3 record. 4 saves. They were all with Colorado. ERA is 5.54. Here's the pitch, and this is hit in the air into center, and coming in under and making the catch on that one is the center fielder, Marcy. Marcy made that catch. He was looking at his defensive scheme card right there and had it in his throwing hand as that ball was coming out there to him, and then he put the card in his mouth as he was making the catch, and so that is the first out. Batter for the Angels now is Josh Lowe, and that first pitch was low, and that one came in and got a piece of the home plate umpire. So we had someone hit by the pitch. It wasn't the batter, it was the umpire, as it turned out, and that one got the umpire.

0: Angels in a deep hole in this ball game, trailing it 11-2 here in the eighth, and there's a chase and a miss at a slider. Josh Lowe today, 0-3. Gone 1-7 in the series. Here's the pitch. He swings at that one and fouls that one off. You look at the last two games of this series now, yesterday and here in this one, and the Angels have been outscored by Miami 18-2. Here's the 1-2 pitch, and that's right in there, and Lowe takes a called third strike. That pitch was pretty much right down the middle. Two are gone. The batter will be Siri. And he's been the bulk of the Angel offense today. The Angels have only two runs on six hits, and Siri has a homer and a double in this ballgame. This top of the eighth inning, it's being presented today by Nike. First pitch missed for a ball. The count's one ball, no strikes. Don't forget, after the game, you can join us for Angels recap of the scoring, some of the play-by-play highlights. Bobby Valentine will be alongside, get some of his thoughts on the wrap-up game of this series and the Angel road trip. It hasn't gone the way the Angels had hoped today. The Angels had a chance to win this series today, but time is running out, and there's one that's fouled back by Siri, and the count's one ball, two strikes.
1: Siri with a couple extra base hits on fastballs. He's going to have to show that he can hit a breaking ball here with two strikes on him and two outs, nobody on.
0: Look at how this road trip has gone for the Angels, and unless the Angels have a miracle comeback today, the club will go 2-4 on the trip, and there's a swing and a miss. Siri went after that slider. It was low and away, got him swinging, and that's how the inning will end. We'll head to the bottom of the eighth. Miami in command. They lead it 11-2 on Angels Radio, also available on the Angels Radio app.
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0: We get ready to go to the bottom of the eighth inning, and Tyler Heineman, one of the Angels' catchers, is in to pitch, and he just threw an Ephus pitch right there at 38 miles per hour, and that one evens up the count at 21. Here's another one, and this is a fly ball that's hit well down the right side. This is really hit, and it is gone.

0: And it counts. Somehow it counts as a home run.
1: Griffin Conine with his second home run of the day. That came on a pitch that was 40 miles per hour. So the lead goes to 12-2. And the next batter is going to be Roberto Hernandez, who's been quiet today. And now he's going to face a pitcher throwing in the 40-mile-per-hour range. First pitch was a ball. Here's the next one, and he swings at that and fouls that one off on the right side, back and out of play. It's bottom of the eighth inning. It's being presented by Farmers and Merchants Bank. 12-2, Miami. And the next delivery, this is a ground ball base hit, and sure enough, Hernandez, who is looking to join the party for the Marlins, gets his first hit of the day.
0: You know, Terry, it's a 10-run lead, and we go back together to the old AAA days. I was managing in Norfolk one year. We were down by 10 runs in the last inning. I brought in a guy named Jim Vatcher from right field to pitch, and he got him out. And in the bottom of the inning, with two outs and no one on, we got 11 straight hits, and Jim Vatcher hit a grand slam to walk them off. 11 runs without a walk, without an error, 11 hits in a row.
1: That's hard to believe.
0: and I gave him the lineup card, and he came back and found me 20 years later, had me sign the lineup card in the DP. Oh, should be hit.
1: There's a little chopper that's hit to second, and Frazier goes to Neto there. It looked like a routine double play ball, but the flip was high, and luckily Neto jumped up and caught it and landed on the bag. So that'll be a fielder's choice. That had to be one of the greatest comebacks in pro baseball history.
0: I think it was, and he not only got the game-winning hit, he was the game-winning pitcher from right field.
1: Sure. Here's one grounded on the right side. Frazier goes to second and the out, and then Neto dropped the ball in his haste to try and throw to first to turn a double play. Boy, that's just kind of been the day the Angels have had today. Have just not been able to make plays across the board in this ballgame. That's two routine double play balls, and the Angels didn't turn one on either one of these here in this inning.
0: It's hard to keep your attention and your competition level up, but you have to do it. It's the major leagues. All of this counts. Every single pitch, every single inning.
1: So here's Marcy at the plate, and he swings at this one and fouls it off. Tyler Heineman pitching. We've seen him do this now a couple times since he was acquired.
0: Wonder if he gets paid extra for being a two-way player.
1: Wow. I don't think the Angels picked him up to do this, but unfortunately they've had to do it a few times. Here's a high fly ball lifted into left field. Under and making the catch is Meckler. And that's how the inning will end. It started off with the home run off the bat of Conine, a two-homer day for him. We are headed to the ninth inning as we go there. It is 12-2 Marlins on Angels Radio, also available on the Angels Radio app.
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0: for the Marlins, and they will use their sixth of the day. Josh Eknis, who we've seen in this series, delivers, and the first pitch misses high. So the count, one ball and no strikes. The first batter that Eknis is facing is Adam Frazier, the Angels' nine-hole hitter. He's gone 1-for-3 today. Here's the next pitch, and he swings at this one, lifts it in the air to right field. The right fielder broke back, now comes in and makes the catch. Boy, Casey was really fooled there, but the ball was up in the air long enough that he could reverse directions and charge in and make the grab, one away. Batter now for the Angels, Wade Mechler. Mechler today has gone 1-for-4. He singled his last time up. Here's the pitch, and that one misses low. Right-hander is ready. And here's the next pitch, and that one is inside for a ball. Eknis, guy who's missed a lot of time because of injuries this season. The Marlins are high on this right-hander. Here's the pitch, and that is way low. It misses inside for a ball. So the count goes to 3 balls and no strikes on Mechler.
1: Yeah, big right-hander with cross-firing action, throwing 98 to 100 miles an hour. I'd say they're high on him.
0: Yep. Here's the next pitch, and that's in there, and it was called a strike, and Mechler is challenging this one. He thought it was ball four. Let's see how it
1: Real
0: goes.
1: Real close.
0: And it is a ball, and he does win the challenge. So that's a walk right there. This top of the ninth inning, it's being presented by Bullet Frontier Whiskey. Angels have a one-out base runner here in the ninth inning, trailing at 12-2. And here's the pitch. That's in there for a called strike. And this is Oswald Peraza, who's pinch hitting for Mike Trout. Here's the 0-1 pitch, and that is a swing and a miss. That was a sweeper inside part of the plate. Mike Trout doesn't get pinched hit for often, but Kurt Suzuki giving Trout the rest of the ball game off today. Mike was 0-for-4 today. It was a rough day, and that was a rough at-bat there for Peraza. He swings and misses that 0-2. And he is down on strikes. So the Angels are down to their final out in this ballgame. At the plate now is Nolan Schanuel. Here's the pitch, and that one misses low and inside for a ball. Angels replay, it's presented all season long by Coca-Cola, refreshment for the Halos. And in this ballgame, you just go back to the bottom of the first inning today.

0: That's when the Marlins put three on the board after the Angels had scored in the top of the first, and they have led ever since. Here's a fly ball lifted into shallow left. That's going to fall in for a base hit. And coming around and scoring on that one for the Angels will be Meckler. So a loop single into shallow left field. Meckler was on the move, and he comes in, and the Angels get their third run in the ballgame. It's now 12-3 Miami. Still two outs here in this top of the ninth. Neto will be the next batter. He singled in the Angels' first run today. That was in the top of the first inning when the Angels got on the board to start off this ball game. But not too much has happened since then offensively for the Angels. First pitch of ball, it's 1-0 on Neto. Heckness is ready, and the pitch, and that's a little pop that's caught by the second baseman. Edwards puts that one away, and that's how the ball game will end. A tough day today for the Angels in Miami. The Marlins come away with the victory here today as they beat the Angels in this ball game this afternoon by the final of 12-3. That's all we have for you at the moment. We do invite you to stay tuned next. Angels Recap will follow on Angels Radio, also available on the Angels Radio app.
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11: 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With a recap of the game, a look at the out-of-town scoreboard, and a quick preview of the next Angels game.
0: Tough day for the Angels. It was all Miami today as the Marlins come away with the victory, beating the Angels by the final of 12-3. Here are the totals. The Marlins had 12 runs on 14 hits, commit 2 errors, leave 8. The Angels today with 3 runs, 7 hits. The Angels with 2 errors, leave a total of 10. The winning pitcher, a scorer's decision. They will give the victory to the first reliever, Michael Peterson. Their starter, Ryan Gusto, left the game with the lead, but only worked 4 innings, so Peterson gets the win 2-2. The Angels starter was the loser today, Grayson Rodriguez. He drops to 3-5. The time of the game was 2 hours 54 minutes. Today's attendance was 13,215. With the loss, the Angels season record now stands at 45-73. And with the victory, the Marlins are back over the 500 mark, one game over. Their record is 60-59. It's time for the start of the game. It's presented by Konica Minolta. And today we are going to give it to their designated hitter, Griffin Conine. He had a pair of home runs, drove in 3, scored 3 runs, and he will be our star of the game. When we get back, Bobby Valentine back with me. We'll talk a little bit more about today's ball game. Angels drop it in Miami 12-3. More of Angels Recap when we get back on Angels Radio, also available on the Angels Radio app.
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0: Angels end up dropping 2 out of 3 and go 2-4 this road trip that saw the Angels start things off in Baltimore and then played this weekend series in Miami. Don't forget, the Angels will be back at the Big A starting tomorrow night, opening game of a 7-game homestand. Texas in town for 4, and then Kansas City will be in for the weekend series at the Big A. Bobby Valentine alongside, and Bobby, the Angels today did not have one of their better games of the season, for sure. Get beat by the final score of 12-3, and there weren't too many bright spots in this ball game today for the Halos.
13: Yeah, it was a lousy game to talk about, and a lousy game to watch, and a lousy game for them to play. I think that the guys have a long ride home. They're going across the country. They have 44 games left. I know they feel like this season is a lost season, but what they must do is understand that every at-bat is important. Every pitch is important. Every play in the field is important because they go with the player throughout their entire career. They have to have pride. They have to believe that what they're doing has purpose, and the purpose is for them to go out there and give a good performance. Today was not a good performance. Hopefully we won't see anything like that again the rest of this year, and the guys can make the next 44 games something they could build on for next year.
0: Give me your thoughts on what we saw today from the starter, Grayson Rodriguez, who had allowed just a couple of runs in each of his last two starts. Today, the control was off, and he struggled in this ball game.
13: Yeah, I like his stuff. Right from the first time I've seen him, I like his stuff. It's just that what he does with the stuff confuses me. I definitely believe he has to go to the other side of the mound. I believe his sinker and his changeup need to catch that outside corner more often than it has thus far this year. The stuff plays.
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0: ESPN.

Angels drop it today in South Florida. The final again was 12-3. When we got started, the pitching matchup going for the Angels was Grayson Rodriguez. He only worked four innings today through 83 pitches. He gave up four hits and four runs. Three were earned. He walked four. Also had a wild pitch, a wild pitch that brought in a run. He struck out eight. We saw Sean Anderson, Blake Wyman, Ryan Watson, who was just Angels, added him to the roster today. And then Tyler Heineman, one of the three Angel catchers, ended up coming in, and he worked the bottom of the eighth inning. As far as the Marlins today, they used six pitchers.

0: Brian Gusto threw 60 pitches, and he's a guy that they've kind of eased into their rotation. And he struck out 4 4 innings, gave up 3 hits and 2 runs, also walked a batter. And then they got some pretty good relief pitching for the most part the rest of the way as their bullpen had to work the final 5 innings. Well, the Angels got on the board in the very first inning today after the first two batters, Meckler and Trout, struck out against Gusto. The next batter in that first inning with two away, Nolan Chanawell, walked, and then stepping to the plate, trying to give the Angels the lead in that top of the first, the batter was Zach Neto. Here's the 0-2, and he swings at this one, lifts it in the air, shallow center field, coming in hard as the center fielder. He can't make the catch. The ball drops in, being waved around is Chanawell. Throw to the plate, it's going to be close, and he is safe. So Chanawell scores all the way from first base. Neto has a double. Not sure if the Marlins are going to challenge that one at home. As it turned out, they did. And the call on the field by the home plate umpire, Will Little, that Chanawell was safe, that was upheld by replay. So the Angels had a 1-0 lead. But then in the bottom of the first, it was a long inning for Grayson Rodriguez. He had to face 8 batters, threw over 30 pitches in the first inning. The inning started off with a leadoff triple by Kyle Stowers. Then there was a walk that followed, and they had 2 runners on base when at the plate was Otto Lopez. Here's a ground ball, charging it is the third baseman Guzman. The throw is going to be late. Now the lead runner goes diving into third base. The throw got away. Now he's going to break for the plate. Here's the throw at the plate, and he will score. So Edwards comes in eventually all the way from first base, and now it is 2-1 Miami. So 2-1 was the score, and the Marlins just kept adding on. They got another run in the inning with one out and on RBI single by Owen Casey, their right fielder. As far as the second inning, the Angels got a run on the board. That was on a Jose Siri home run, which cut the lead to 3-2. Nothing doing for the Marlins in the bottom of the second inning. In the third inning, neither team scored. Fourth inning, the Angels were blanked, and then in the bottom of the fourth, an RBI hit with one out by Sanoja, their 9-hole hitter and third baseman, made it 4-2, and then from that point on, that's when the Marlins started to add on. They had a 6-run bottom of the fifth inning, and that really put the game out of control. It was 4-2 going into the bottom of the fifth. It was 10-2 after the bottom of the fifth was completed. And the Marlins also added single tallies in the seventh inning and eighth innings today as they go on to win a lopsided ballgame over the Angels this afternoon by the final score of 12-3. So a tough series for the Angels. It started off well. The Angels won on Friday night, had a nail biter, and held on. And you might recall that game ended with the play at the plate that the Angels were able to cut down the potential tying run and win that ball game 4-3. But from Friday night on, after that game was over on Friday night, the Angels end up really struggling as the Marlins come away scoring a total of 19 runs in the final two ball games. They outscored the Angels 19-3. And win games 2 and 3 of the series. Angels were just 1-for-7 today with runners in scoring position. For Miami, they were 6-for-16 as they were able to drive people in for the most part after they got them on base. The Angels left 10 runners on base in today's loss. We'll look at the scoreboards when we get back, check out what's happening in the majors, and also have some news as far as the Angels minor league system.
1: You know
0: Angels
1: the drill by now.
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1: You know the drill by now. After the game, it's time for the highlights. Of course, we're going to have some stats for you, some more stats, and maybe the host will even throw in a fun story. We'll see about that. But one question is a constant, and really it always has the same answer. Who's hungry? It's time for a post-game Hoffie hot dog. Yeah, forget the fork and knife. They're perfect. So good to have as a snack while wrapping up the game. Hey, can we throw a little mustard on that one? Guys, I'm talking about the Hoffie hot dog, not the highlight. All right, maybe that too. Hoffie, local, original, great.
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0: 12-3 Miami with the victory today as the Angels get ready to head back for the opener of a seven-game homestand. It begins tomorrow night. Texas in town. That'll be Reed Detmers for the Angels. And fellow lefty Mackenzie Gore will get the baseball for the Texas Rangers, who entered the day today just a half game behind the Houston Astros in the AL West. Well, let's fill you in on Down on the Farm. It's presented by State Farm. And the Angels' top four farm clubs are going to be in action, some of them shortly, some a little bit later on this afternoon. As far as AAA Salt Lake, that game is going to be televised tonight starting at 5 o'clock on ABTV. If you want to watch the Bees in action, they're taking on the Dodgers' top farm club, Oklahoma City. That game in Salt Lake, and Tyler Glasnow on an injury rehab assignment for the Dodgers will be facing Salt Lake in that ball game. Again, you can watch it on ABTV tonight at 5 o'clock. In the wild ball game that they had last night at Salt Lake, the Bees snapped an 11-game losing streak. They're only 11-27 in the second half of the Pacific League West standings, and they beat Salt Lake, came away with the victory against Oklahoma City last night, 14-13. Kyron Parris had a couple of home runs in that game for Salt Lake, drove in five runs, and third baseman Pablo Reyes had three hits, including three runs batted in. As far as AA Rocket City, they are just about ready to get underway in their ball game, and they will be wrapping up a series at home against Birmingham. In their loss last night, Rocket City, Tyler Bremner, the Angels' first-round pick last season, made his AA debut and threw 74 pitches. He went four innings yesterday, gave up four hits and three earned runs, walked three, and struck out five. Rocket City entering the day, and they are currently tied for first place in the Southern League second half North Division, and tied with AA Knoxville. Tri-City, the Angels' high A club, they will be wrapping up a series against Hillsboro. And the Rancho Cucamonga Quakes, the Angels' A club in the Cal League, they will be wrapping things up a little bit later on tonight as they play at Inland Empire. Let's run down what's happening around Major League Baseball for you here on this Sunday. And we'll take a look at the Major League scoreboard for you. The out-of-town scoreboard, it's brought to you by New Air.
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8: I'm Ed Benkin. We start with baseball. Several games still going on. A wild one in Philadelphia. The Phillies had a 5-2 lead over the Blue Jays. Toronto tied the game. Forced extra innings. Took the lead in the top of the 12th. Now the bottom of the 12th. Phillies trying to tie it or win it. They have runners on. Nobody out. Filling 6-5. The Guardians and White Sox are finally getting set to resume play. They've been dealing with a rain delay since the second, with Cleveland up 2-1. Twins and Brewers are tied at 3 heading to the bottom of the 9th. Cardinals and Rockies tied at 4 heading to the bottom of the 8th. The Diamondbacks have jumped out to a 4-1 lead over the Dodgers. In New York earlier today, the Braves had to go extra innings before taking the rubber game against the Yankees.
9: Blackburn fires. And a ground ball to the right side and threw up in the middle into right center field. Kim's around third. He's going to score. And Michael Harris, the second, comes through. Big clutch RBI. Braves on top 2-1.
8: That call from 680 The Fan as Atlanta goes on to win it by a count of 2-1. The Red Sox lose again to the A's 4-3. The Cubs pound the Royals 10-2. And the Marlins blow out the Angels 12-3. Tonight on ESPN Radio, it'll be the Astros and the Padres. Our coverage gets underway at 7:30 Eastern. WNBA Mystics over the Mercury 95-75. Liberty blow out the Aces 111-71. To the NFL, Lions coach Dan Campbell announced Teddy Bridgewater has left the team. Veteran quarterback is expected to retire. Sources tell the NFL Network's Ian Rappaport and Mike Garafolo that the Lions are signing veteran quarterback Josh Dobbs. Meanwhile, according to the NFL Network's Ian Rappaport, Bears receiver Luther Burden III suffered a groin injury and will miss a bit of time.
10: Hey, it's your resident Super Bowl champ Chris Candy. Coming up Monday, the Chiefs are next on our two-a-day series. I'll tell you what to expect from Patrick Mahomes as he returns from injury. 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
13: Eight of the top 25 teams in the first coaches preseason poll in college football hail from the Southeastern Conference. Seven of them are in the top 15. But does that mean the SEC will rise back to national prominence and win the college football playoff national title? Welcome into Primetime here on ESPN Radio, the ESPN app. Mia O'Brien, Tim Donnelly. That is where we begin a wide-ranging conversation around the world of college football with our Jake Trotter, college football writer for us here at ESPN. Jake, a lot of noise coming out of the Southeastern Conference. When is there not? Especially with regards to that program in Tuscaloosa. Give us your primer. Cap this for us. In terms of not just the SEC's odds of once again finally breaking the streak and winning a national title, but also who is actually the team to beat?
14: It's a great question. And you got to remember, the SEC hasn't won a national championship in 4 years. They haven't even played for the national championship in 4 years. And so you look at the SEC, I mean, I think you got to start with two teams, Texas and Georgia, as kind of the two pseudo co-favorites in that league. But really, I mean, you look at the depth of the conference, would it surprise you if Oklahoma made a run? I mean, they've got a brutal schedule. They got to go to Ann Arbor week two. They play at Georgia. They got the Texas game before we even get to mid-October. But that's a terrific defense. They're coming off a playoff appearance last year. You know, Texas A&M and Ole Miss made the playoff last season. You know, don't write off South Carolina with Lenora Sellers. And then, as you mentioned, Alabama, which really had a disappointing end to their season and that Rose Bowl loss to Indiana, but still a ton of talent there, and I think it's going to be really interesting with Caleb DeBoer, what they do in his third year there.
15: Jake, I have your ESPN.com article on the superlatives for the schedule up in front of me. Ohio State, toughest overall Power Four schedule. I'm looking at the coaches' poll. They're also number one. So it's kind of like an immovable object against an unstoppable force here. How do you see the Ohio State season playing out? If the coaches say they're the best team, you say it's the toughest schedule. Which one of those is going to win?
14: Yeah, so you look at them last year. They beat Texas in the opener. Really dominant performance by their defense against Arch Manning. And then they just coasted the rest of the regular season. They didn't play any top 10 teams. The two teams they did play that were ranked, Michigan and Illinois, they won by a combined 36 points. Then they get to the postseason, and they play Indiana and lost 13-10 in the Big Ten Championship. And then they played Miami and lost in the Cotton Bowl. And in both of those games, they got pushed around up front. And I talked to Jeremiah Smith, their outstanding wide receiver, Julian Sayin, their returning quarterback, who's a Heisman finalist last year. And both guys said, listen, we weren't battle-tested last year. We didn't have any fourth-quarter games, really, until we got to the postseason. And it's going to be a completely different story this year. Because you're right, I do have them with the number one schedule. I think there were, Texas, Oklahoma, you could have made the case for. But Ohio State's got to go to Austin in that rematch game against Texas in week two, third year in a row that they've played. And then they play everybody that's good in the Big Ten, at least on paper, going into the season. They got to go to L.A. and play USC. They got to go to Indiana and play the defending national champs. They get Oregon at home. Even games at Iowa, Michigan at home. They've got a very difficult schedule, and they're going to have to win some fourth-quarter games to get back to the playoff. And they believe that they'll be better prepared to make a run in the playoff by virtue of having a much tougher regular season.
13: From the team that Jake Trotter believes has the toughest overall Power Four schedule to the team that you believe has the easiest overall Power Four schedule, the Texas Tech Red Raiders. Jake Trotter, what do you believe the Big 12 and the Texas Tech program look like in 2026 post-Brendan Sorsby ruling?
14: Yeah, and I think the schedule is going to help them because, they've got Will Hammond at quarterback, a guy that they believe in, who should be ready to go for the start of the season. What helps Texas Tech is their non-conference schedule is really soft. Their toughest game is Oregon State, which went 2-10 last year. And then even in the Big 12, they don't play the other primary contenders. They don't play Utah. They don't play BYU. They have a game against Houston early on in the season, which is probably their toughest game, at least what it looks like now. And if they can get past Houston, they've got a real opportunity to run the table or come close to it and make it back to the Big 12 championship. I think it's going to be hard for Texas Tech, especially if they slip up and lose a game or two, to get an at-large bid with that schedule. But if they can get back to the Big 12 championship, obviously, they've got a great chance to get the automatic berth from the conference and go back to the playoff for a second straight year.
15: I don't want to make this a joke, although it kind of seems like it. With the fifth-year eligibility rulings that took place in courts over the last couple of weeks, seem like Indiana is the only one that had, like, studs from last year just waiting on couches, like, that are eligible to come back. Stephen Daly, as well as Wyatt, the defensive players, are joining Indiana. Is this just another situation where Cignetti somehow is dealing with the rulings better than everybody else?
14: Yeah, it doesn't seem fair, right? Indiana has these two guys coming back. I think they benefited because of the injuries to their two defensive linemen. Neither guy made it to the NFL, and so that created the opportunity for them to come back. I mean, Stephen Daly was playing outstanding football. I covered the game that he got hurt in, so he's playing Ohio State in the Big Ten Championship. Ohio State can't do anything offensively. Indiana's defensive line is just dominant. Daly was a big part of that. And he gets hurt.

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0: 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You know, it's two to get one.
1: The Atlanta Falcons, a men's recreational basketball league. Got it. Speaking
0: with,
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0: With a really highly paid running back. I'll give them that.
1: And all the skilled players in the world, but who's going to be throwing them the football? No one knows on a week-to-week basis. In the words of Kyle Shanahan, we are all day-to-day. Speaking of a team that knows a thing or two about having too many cooks in the kitchen, the Cleveland Browns. Reportedly, Shedeur Sanders was supposed to get all the ones on Saturday, Tim. All the reps with the first-team offense, and suddenly all the reps went to Deshaun Watson. What does that mean in Cleveland?
0: First of all, one of my campaigns, it's maybe a crusade, is to whoever's putting out the stats from Browns practice for quarterbacks, they come across my feed. I'm not a
1: round
0: Browns
1: of applause.
0: Fan. I don't cover the Browns. Just stop.
1: I love it. It's my favorite thing on social media.
0: Okay. If it's for pure entertainment.
1: Yes.
0: But, like, people look at those stats and think, like, oh, he went 11 of 12 and 7 on 7. He should be the starter. And then I'm like, no. If it's just for, like, keeping a running total, it's hilarious. I used to love when Flacco was a part of it because, Flacco would have a great day. And I'm like, of course, it's 7 on 7, and he's been playing in the league for 20 years.
1: And he just checked down Charlie and the whole thing.
0: Yeah, so it's those stats don't make any sense to me. I don't know if playing Deshaun makes any sense to me, Deshaun Watson at all, because what is that going to turn into? You got to know if Shador's your guy or not. I would lean towards not, but if you're going to draft someone, you want to be certain.
1: 15 seconds or less, Tim. The Arizona Cardinals, is that a competition between Jacoby Brissett, Gardner Minshew, and Carson Beck?
0: No, it's Jacoby Brissett. Because of the money, and then again, once it's a complete mess on the field, you can turn to Carson Beck, but not a moment too soon. Let Brissett take the arrows early.
1: The good news is we will always have the Pro Football Hall of Fame game. Carson Beck fans, rest assured. He's Tim Donnelly. I'm Mia O'Brien. This is Primetime here on ESPN Radio, the ESPN app, Sirius XM Channel 80, presented by Progressive Insurance. Coming up next, is it true that every team can win the NFC South? Literally, you or me could also win the NFC South. That's coming up next on Primetime on ESPN Radio.
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0: WNBA and defining those bylines in the CBA. Outside of that reported meeting, no, no one knows where Kathy is. No one has any idea where she is.
1: I'm gonna defer to you on this one, but because you're significantly more versed on this topic than I am. But I've said this about Kathy Engelbert. I think she is great with a spreadsheet and not with a group chat.
0: Yep.
1: Like she's fantastic on the finances and has advanced the league that way quite a bit. But when you're a commissioner, you have to also relate to the especially the stars, the faces. You have to relate to the players and get them on message and feel heard and everything else. And that's where I think she's lacking.
0: Well, I'll do you one better, Tim. She, at All-Star Week, said she didn't realize that this generation doesn't answer email. She didn't realize that by sending out the player ballots for the WNBA All-Star Game, sending it out via email may not be the best way to actually get the majority of the 144-plus players in the WNBA to vote for the All-Star Game representatives. But maybe a group chat. I like that. I'm gonna run with that one. She needs to be more about the group chat, less about the spreadsheet. Mm-hmm. I don't want to pile on the finance bros because, of course, Kathy Engelbert previously worked at Deloitte. But you know, maybe pick up the phone and call your mom or your grandma sometime, and then you can work on that sort of human to human interaction that could also help you in leadership roles. Coming up next, there is a new commander in camp, but is it enough to win the NFC East? That's coming up here on Primetime on ESPN Radio and the all new ESPN.
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0: Well, as a, like, I professionally cover the Panthers, I can tell you earlier today, Dave Canales did say the starters are going to play 10 to 20 reps.
1: Ooh, very nice.
0: 10 to 20 snaps. So Bryce Young has never played in a first preseason game. He's never played in a second preseason game. It's always been the third that they've played one drive in, at least the last 2 years. So they're not only is it a new stadium, you might see some of the actual NFL players. So circle that one as well.
1: It'll be the debut of Joe Brady as the head coach of the Buffalo Bills. And while I do not think we'll see Josh Allen, Kyle Allen, Shane Buechele, that's a sneaky good backup quarterback battle as well up there in Western New York. And so football is here. NFL preseason in full swing. It all gets going this Thursday night with a four-pack of games. And, of course, we will have you covered here on ESPN Radio. Speaking of games that we have you covered with, coming up next, the Padres host the Astros. 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